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Start off tonight, Eyes for Hire, Ramifications. We got 2 hours of local original music. This is what happens every Sunday night. You got Luna hanging out. And I got shows to talk about. We got some new music coming up. We're going to check out No Drinking on Grounds, Phil Kubik Project, Chaos in Motion, and a whole lot more. And right now, let's check out a band that has an album release party later on this month at the Bourbon Theater. You could register right now to go win tickets to that. And all you got to do is go to KIBZ.com, go to events, find that one, sign up. While you're there, sign up for other shows. Hey, there's a lot coming up. So go check all that out. And you can also check them out live on Wednesday. So July 15th at 1867. Here is Mind Rot with Necrobotic on Local Bandwidth.

0: Saturday, July 18th. Mind Rot, Necrobotic before that. Still to come? Oh, we got a lot more still to come, like Hitchside and Evandale. And, well, if you want to find out about anybody I'm playing tonight, you can head over to KIBC.com. Now, give me a little bit after the show because I'm not going to spoil it for you. 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You go behind the mic. 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Previous lists are up right now. We'll get tonight's up in just a little while. But make sure you're going to KIBZ.com. You got to go behind the mic. 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
2: 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It is Chaos in Motion with Chasing Fame on Local Bandwidth.

Brandon Logsdon right there with Shotgun Princess. And you can check him out live in York, Nebraska on Saturday, July 18th, along with the band before that, Chaos in Motion, Chasing Fame. 2 hours of local original music. That is what is happening. I am Luna, hanging out like I do every Sunday night to make sure you get all original, all local rock music. Have some stuff to send me? Hey, we'll talk about that in just a little bit, but I am always taking submissions. In fact, how about another brand new one? Or the first brand new one from tonight. I got another one coming up later on. This one is from the forthcoming album, One Last Ride, from Phil Kubik Project. It's called Coming Home on Local Bandwidth.

0: And with and where you belong, maybe on Friday, July 17th, is Omaha. So you can check out Evandale Live. Phil Kubik Project with a brand new one, Coming Home. Before that, more information coming on the album One Last Ride from Phil Kubik Project. As that information is released, well, you can also find it by going to their social media site. I'll get all those linked later on. Also, I got morning music coming up later on tonight, but I am always taking submissions. I know some of the artists that I'm playing, even tonight, have promised me new stuff very soon. Hint, if you're paying attention. But yeah, definitely get me new stuff if you are somebody I'm already playing, or maybe I don't have anything from you. I know there's a bunch of artists out there. I see you guys have shows, but I can't help talk about them because I don't have any of your music. Real easy way to fix that. 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It's got to be some flavor of rock. Big wide variety there. If you're not sure, just ask. And you got to be local. We're talking Nebraska bands there. Got questions? 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

That is the clincher with Shark Attack on Local Bandwidth. 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Talk about that in a little while. Still to come tonight, Body Corrosion, Mega Destroyer, Voda, and right now, a band you can see live on Saturday, July 18th at Duffy's Tavern. It's Diptet with Some Remorse on Local Bandwidth.

0: From Logan Corbino, that is In This Love on Local Bandwidth, and you can see him live in Palmyra on Sunday, July 19th. Dip Tet, Some Remorse. Before that, you got Luna hanging out. 2 hours of local original music. That is what Local Bandwidth is all about. 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
0: Now, I did tell you earlier that I've got some more new music for you, so let's check it out right now. This one from Dylan Burgess. It is All Over Again.

That is from Voda. It is Hold for Applause on local bandwidth. And you can check them out live Friday, July 17th. They're going to be up in Omaha. Brand new music from Dylan Burgess with All Over Again. Before that, you got 2 hours of local original music happening. That is what local bandwidth is all about. Still more to come, including this one from a band you get to see live if you head to 1867 on Sunday. So next Sunday, July 19th, you can check out Body Corrosion. 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

0: Megan Destroyer right there with Identity Crisis on Local Bandwidth. They are playing live in Omaha Saturday, July 18th. Got Body Corrosion with Deceiver before that. Got Luna hanging out, and we still got a little bit more of Local Bandwidth to go. 2 hours is what we do of all original, all local rock music. Very wide variety on the rock. You know, if you're like, wait a second, that seems a little different. It is, because I got a big wide net, because we're talking about local and the scene is huge. And I know there's still more out there. I know there are still artists I don't have anything from, so I can't talk about when you're playing live or what you got going on. And I know some of the ones I'm playing have new stuff. It's real easy, super easy to get it to me and let me check it out, and maybe you'll be on the show. Just got an email, luna@kibz.com. It does need to be original music, no samples or covers. It needs to be some flavor of rock. Like I said, big wide net there. And get me local. It's all about the Nebraska band, so we could talk about the Nebraska scene, and maybe literally you walk down the street and you're like, oh, hey, I've heard them. You don't know. I actually used to live down the street from one of the bands I play here on Local Bandwidth. So maybe you do too. Or maybe you're in one of those bands and I don't, or solo artists as well, and I don't have any of your music. 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
0: So I do need to start wrapping up this edition of Local Bandwidth for tonight. Don't worry, we still got a few more. And I will be back next Sunday, 7 o'clock, 2 hours of local original music. I know I have shows to talk about. I know I have new music. Might have some more. Who knows? Got to send it in. You want to find out more about anybody you heard tonight? 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Go behind the mic. 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And right now we're going to check out Jeremy Nickel. It's all on our way on Local Bandwidth.

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Black Label Society. 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

0: Scott and Tyler Radio Empire presents TNT Countdown, a run-up to the live kickoff with highlights from previous shows. We'll be live in about 60 minutes, so let's start counting it down.
1: A rideshare driver, this is basically Lyft or Uber, didn't say exactly what it was, took an unexpected turn outside Port St. Lucie Police Department. Police say they were called Wednesday afternoon to the department's parking lot after the rideshare. Apparently a woman was in the rideshare refusing to get out at her stop, I guess, and she was huffing nitrous oxide. Now, see the can there in the picture?
2: Oh, she's doing some
1: nitrox.
2: Weapons. Yeah.
1: Nitrox, you can buy that?
3: Yeah.
2: I guess.
3: Oh, yeah, you can buy cans of nitrous. We've talked about this.
1: Is that for cooking or for snorting?
3: Yes.
1: No, I mean, I realize, do they sell it for cooking and people use it? Because the logo looks like you're trying to sell it to people.
2: Yeah, I think there's a function other than getting a buzz for it.
1: Well, she's hot, too.
2: Do you use it, like, when you're making baked goods?
1: It says Nitrox, the original, 3.3 liters, I guess, at the L. So I'm going to say what that means. I didn't know you could buy that just for huffing? When officers approached the vehicle, police say Molina continued inhaling or huffing the nitrous oxide and refused lawful commands. So she got into an Uber or a Lyft and basically just started huffing nitrous right there. And the guy couldn't get her out of the car.
2: Nitrox? N-I-T-R-O-X?
1: Nitrox, yeah. Is that made for just consumer, like, fun?
2: No, it's made for scuba divers.
1: Oh. What if you're down there and something goes wrong?
2: Yeah. By increasing the oxygen percentage and reducing nitrogen, the body
1: this is basically
2: absorbs
1: whippets,
2: less
1: right?
2: Nitrogen at depth, because that's what the bends is. Nitrogen is getting into your blood.
1: Got it.
2: So this displaces the nitrogen, as I understand it, with oxygen. It increases the oxygen saturation in your blood at the expense of the nitrogen, so you don't get the bends as easily.
1: I wonder if that happens with a lot of, I mean, Uber, not necessarily Nitrox, but people refuse to get out of the car. Why would you refuse to get out of the car?
3: Because you're high.
4: You're going to get arrested?
1: You're high. Well, this situation, the guy said, I'm not going to drop you off anywhere. You won't get out of the car. We're just going to the cop station. And that's what he did.
3: Yeah, he just drove it right to the cops.
1: And she's cute. Even looks kind of cute in the mugshot. Yeah. And obviously we know she's high in the mugshot. He really doesn't look that high, though. Her eyes aren't that red.
2: No, that's not much of a buzz.
1: No, it's not. I know. It's just a whippet, right?
2: Yeah. That's what it is. It's nitrous oxide.
4: I've seen some reels recently. I don't know if they're huffing this, but there's these ladies like in a gas station or parked in a parking lot just like nitrous just being like out of their mind.
1: Yeah, if you have a constant supply, I mean, whippets back in the day, you just do one and you'd be high for maybe a minute, Todd? It wasn't that much.
2: Oh, yeah. At the most.
1: Yeah.
2: You know, because when Christy finishes up her whipped cream that she puts in the coffee, when the can is spent, she'll just leave it sitting on the counter, and I'll come home and suck what remaining nitrous oxide is in there.
1: And you've been doing that for years. I love that.
2: Get about a 30-second buzz. And, you know, I'll wait and have one in about another month.
4: I remember Colleen being annoyed that there would be some flat, you know, whipped cream cans at the Funny Bone.
1: Really?
4: And people would go to put it on desserts, and there's just like No pressure left.
2: I'm sure people have gone to the grocery store, bought whipped cream, and there's no propellant left in it.
4: Yeah.
2: Because somebody went down the aisle and sucked all the nitrous out of it.
3: But in Colleen's position, that is her fault, because look at the people she hired.
2: Yeah.
3: And look at the people she employs on stage. And yeah, that's going to happen.
1: A little whipped cream for you, a little whipped cream for me.
3: Well, there was another nitrous story I saw yesterday, and this seems like, this is fish in a barrel. Madison, Wisconsin, Fish was playing. And the cops went through the parking lot at the fish show, and guess what? They busted a bunch of people with nitrous and shrooms.
1: God, that's like...
4: You shouldn't be able to do that at a fish show.
3: Yeah.
1: No.
4: Just let them be.
1: Well, that was
3: exactly. I mean, concerts and drugs go hand in hand.
1: Yeah.
3: Of course there's going to be drugs at a fish show.
1: In this day and age, I mean, they barely bugged people back in the day.
2: Just leave them alone.
1: They have to sit through fish anyway. That's enough pain.
2: Well, those jam band fans tend not to hurt anybody.
1: They don't. They're just having fun.
3: One vehicle had 9 nitrous tanks, more than 200 balloons, and other drug paraphernalia.
1: 200 blown up? Was it a clown car?
3: I think you buy them by the balloon.
4: It's hard to find. It's hard to hide 200 like inflated balloons in your car.
2: Usually, there's somebody out in the parking lot that's selling you those.
1: Right. Well, we watched that on the Tulsa King. Remember that?
2: Oh, yeah.
1: The guy there's buying those
3: Oh, one guy. Yeah. This seems like this has to be some drug dealer who didn't know his audience. One guy arrested on tentative charges of OWI, possession of with intent to distribute nitrous oxide, possession of cocaine.
1: Oh,
3: yeah. I'm not thinking coke at a fish show is a big seller.
4: I bet you can find anything across the board.
3: That seems like more of a downer crowd.
2: Like no.
4: Most popular drug therapy.
2: Any kind of drug would be fine. At a rock concert.
1: Yeah, you feel good on
2: it's
1: coke.
2: A concert.
1: Yeah. Yeah, when I watched about half of Wolf of Wall Street the other day, Jesus. Coke is all over that. I know it's the movies from the 80s, but it's like, man, you just go, oh, that's...
2: That's so a bad good. Sequel name, Half a Wolf of Wall Street. Not quite as good as The Full Wolf of Wall Street.
1: The Full Wolf of Wall Street, right.
3: Yeah, it seems like they busted a bunch of people at this one fish show.
1: That's lame.
3: And almost all of them were nitrous. So nitrous must be huge amongst the jam
1: Where
3: band,
1: was
3: right?
1: it? Is. Where was it?
3: Madison, Wisconsin.
4: I know a guy that was
1: That's a hip,
4: shows.
1: Liberal town, too, you know?
3: Yeah.
1: Don't you think the venue is pissed off at the cops for doing that?
3: Yeah.
4: For harshing the buzz.
1: Right. And for future concert goers, you know? Well, we can't go there because they're going to bust us in the parking lot.
3: How very Wisconsin. The venue's name is the Kohl's Center.
1: Yeah. Oh, but it's also Wisconsin. They probably everybody out there is full of beer.
2: Indoor
1: that's
2: venue?
1: Okay.
2: Or is was this an amphitheater?
3: I think it was an arena.
4: I don't get it with the both nights of that.
3: Did he get high on nitrous?
4: Not nitrous.
3: Shrooms? Weed?
4: Yeah. Oh, yeah, he's a weed guy.
2: No, that's where they play their basketball and their hockey.
1: Yeah.
4: He's my friend I went to see Cypress Hill with a couple times. And the second time, we smoked a joint before they came up, and I was like, do you ever, like, not feel one of your hands?
1: Wow, that's some good weed, right?
4: He's like, I don't know. Like, you want to smoke another joint? And I'm like, no.
1: I don't know. That's my favorite part about that story. I don't know. Maybe.
3: Like, can you? But like, with the nitrous huffing, can you like OD on that? Will that? Like, if you do too much of it, are you looking at brain damage or passing out?
2: I think it's quite possible.
4: I remember that documentary they did on Steve-O when he was in the depths of his addiction, that his apartment was like completely lined, like the entire floor was lined with nitrous canisters.
1: It was, right. Yeah.
2: Yeah, you can overdose on nitrous. Ingesting too much can lead to nitrous oxide poisoning, brain damage, or worst case scenario, death.
3: Yeah, it looks like heart attacks and strokes are thrown in there sometimes.
2: Stroke. Asphyxiation. Here's the most common chemical effect on the brain.
3: Oh, yeah, because it's replacing all the oxygen. Yeah.
2: Nitrous oxide displaces breathable oxygen, so inhaling high concentrations rapidly starves the body and the brain of the oxygen it needs. So that's how you can kill yourself via nitrous.
3: Yeah, see, I think that's probably what makes me go, no, that's okay.
2: That's like,
4: what about one of those small balloons?
1: You would do a whippet in a heartbeat.
3: Well, I have done a whippet, but if you're out at a concert, you're a fish show, and you're buying a whole balloon
1: well,
3: full
1: I'm
3: of it.
1: Well, I'm not going to be at a fish show for sure, but you know, if you like what you like.
3: Well,
1: but,
3: if
1: I'm at a fish show, give me a lot of nitrous.
3: Yeah. Maybe that would be the time where I would come around to the idea of nitrous.
4: So I've tried to do whippets before, but I can't figure out how to just get the air out of there. I just end up with a mouthful of whipped cream.
2: Oh, yeah. Well,
3: that's fine.
2: It's a matter of
4: it's
2: touch.
4: It's not horrible.
1: Yeah.
2: If you
1: whipped cream.
2: Learn how to hit the trigger right, you can release the nitrous.
1: Talk could help you out with that,
2: without
1: right?
2: the product.
1: Okay.
2: But it's best to wait till the product's all gone. Yeah. And then there's a little bit of nitrous left.
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1: Cameron Logsdon with us in the studio. Hi, Cameron. How you doing, brother?
22: Hey, guys.
1: Well, so I'm watching my Facebook, going through my Facebook feed the other day, and I see Cameron on there from the set. It looks like, well, at least you're on the outside where it says America's Got Talent behind you, and I'm thinking, was that an old one? And you're on it now, right?
22: Yep.
1: And when can we see your appearance?
22: You can see my appearance this Tuesday night, this upcoming Tuesday night.
1: Tuesday night.
22: 7 now, Central. I don't know how you feel about time zones, but personally.
3: Oh, no.
1: Like, what, it's 7 Central, so I'll watch it at 8.
3: What time is that in Auckland?
1: Yep.
4: So Wednesday in New Zealand?
1: When did you, what were the process of getting picked to be on TV?
22: Yeah, well, you know, America's Got Talent, I think that they're just like, especially with the internet anymore, they're just scouring. Yeah.
1: For everybody. Oh, they're looking good.
22: I think they're looking for everybody. And so I think they have like some places you can submit online and things like that. But
1: they found you, huh?
22: But I think that somebody had come across my stuff, and then I was able to, you know, send in a video and a tape or whatever. And then they decide through like a video submission whether or not they want to see you.
1: Right.
22: On stage.
2: Oh, so you had to make some effort.
22: You got to do a little effort on the front. Yeah.
1: So when you sent them your own stuff, was just all the hits, all the classic hits you're really good at?
22: Yep. You know, they've had a number of impressionists on there.
1: Yeah.
22: But
1: not you.
22: But they never had me. They never had Frank. Okay? Yeah. They never had the greats out there.
1: Exactly. And Frank will say you're one of the greats.
22: I do. If I heard him say that when he was here last, and I was like, I was like, who do I text? This means so much to me specifically, but also like.
1: And Frank could be a prick. Awesome.
22: I got to call my buddy. I got to call my buddies that used to download his voice impression clips on Napster.
2: Did you hear
4: that? He's not saying things just to be nice.
1: No, he's not nice.
22: He wouldn't. He doesn't blow hot air.
1: That's not
2: the kind of guy he is.
1: That's why I love the guy.
2: And he was even complimentary when you weren't in the first time he brought your name up. You know, he was very complimentary. And then you two shared the studio for a minute, if I recall correctly. Okay. Or am I imagining that?
3: No, that happened.
2: Yeah. Okay.
22: That's great.
1: He just put down a whipped cream can, by the way. So, you sent the greatest hits. How long after you sent it and they were looking for you, did they say, come on out?
22: Well, you know, I can't remember the exact timeline on that, but I know that, like, for the auditions, I was out there just this spring.
2: Who are the judges now?
22: The judges now are...
2: Who are you in front of?
22: Howie Mandel.
2: Okay. Right.
22: Mel B.
1: Yeah, Mel B, yeah.
22: Sophia Vergara.
1: Oh, yeah. Oh,
22: birthday?
1: It's your birthday, right?
22: You got a birthday?
2: Yeah.
1: Tell us what she looks like in person. You can tell us that, right?
22: You know what? She looks...
1: Like what you think.
22: How about this? Here's what I will say. Everybody looks better than you think.
1: Okay.
22: Everybody, they look good on... Like, everybody looks good on camera. I mean, especially... They've all been in entertainment for forever.
2: Sure.
22: You know what I mean? I'm not... Not whatever, but they look good on camera for... But in person, you're like, God, am I just always around... ugly people? Like, are we just like are normal people really just are we all this like even
1: well come on

0: You're all showing the
1: energy.
0: You're in LA.
1: He's glowing. He's
0: everything. You're in LA, not Omaha. You know, or any other regular city. You're in LA, where everybody, right. All the pretty people move.
1: And it's also a talent show, so I'm surrounded by people who aren't yet in LA.
0: Right.
1: You know,
2: as opposed to today.
1: Everybody. We're all looking around like, Lee, is this?
2: This is probably the only time you're surrounded by ugly people.
1: Yeah, yeah. It's the only time Howie Mandel agrees to look at them.
0: Yeah. So that's true.
2: No, in this instance, Simon.
0: But the spring, when you audition, it's not in front of them, is it?
1: It is in front of them.
0: Okay.
1: Yeah, that's what it was.
3: That's what it was.
0: Yeah.
1: So you're going to see those. You're going to see that audition air this Tuesday.
0: All right. Oh, you see the audition then? Okay.
1: Yeah. And it's the one. It's the stuff that you. It's like what you see when you watch a show.
2: Will we know the results after we watch the show?
1: When you watch it, yep.
2: Okay.
1: You'll see how.
2: And you had to sign a lot of things.
1: I had to sign a lot of things.
2: What would happen? I'm not going to get you in any trouble here, but if you accidentally disclose stuff, would they sue you? Would they kick you out?
0: Yeah, how's that work? Yeah.
1: I think both, but I don't know in what order.
0: Yeah. Okay.
3: But you get picked off first.
1: Yeah.
3: Yeah.
2: Yeah. Yeah, because we've talked to people who have gone on Jeopardy before, and they're not allowed to talk about anything until, you know, the show airs.
1: Right.
2: And then they're free to disclose whatever.
1: Right.
2: Except, you know, if they've got something in the can that hasn't aired, they can't talk about that or they'll get sued.
0: Right.
3: Have you talked to Austin Anderson about this?
1: I did talk to Austin because...
0: Austin was on that show how long? It's been 10 years or so, at least.
3: Yeah, he feels like he was betrayed by Howie Mandel.
0: Right, right.
1: Yeah, he had a rough experience. And so he kind of... I forgot about that story. And then I get a message or a text from Austin. He goes, hey, how did that go for you?
0: And you can't tell us on the air, obviously.
1: I texted him back. I said, you could tune in on July 14th.
0: That's right. Could you even, when people sign these things, and I get why you can't talk about it, but do you tell your wife? Because that's a tough thing. Because you want to tell somebody, but even you can't, I'm not saying you can't trust your wife. You can trust your wife in everything, but it just having that out there with anybody has got to be scary.
2: This is where you use the Nick answer. No.
1: So this is an interesting conversation because I don't know what's actually allowed. I was talking to my mom. I got a relative that is working and taking care of some older people, and he was taking care of somebody that is a name that people might know. They live out of state.
0: Got it.
2: Okay.
1: They work with, he's like a high profile celebrity type nurse. And he was working with somebody.
0: Got it.
1: He told his wife. His wife told a family member of mine.
0: Wow.
1: So
0: the NDA
1: is that a HIPAA? That's a HIPAA.
0: That's even HIPAA.
1: Yeah.
3: Caring for the person, but if he's talking about specific medical things going on with him, then that would be a HIPAA violation.
0: But he signed the NDA just for, you can't talk about who he's taking care of.
1: Yeah, but right. If I'm a nurse and I'm working at a hospital and I call you and I call my wife and I say, hey, I just wiped Nick Allen. You know what I mean? Or whatever.
3: Yeah, I think you are right. Yeah, yeah.
0: He's not even famous for your wife.
1: Yeah.
0: So this person, this nurse, your relative, takes care of this person, calls somebody, and that person tells your mom, and your mom tells you. So already now four people know.
1: Well, the guy told his wife. And so then
0: his wife starts telling people.
1: And his wife starts telling people.
0: So that's your excuse for not telling your wife what happened, or was she in L.A. with you?
1: No, I can't say whether or not I can. I don't know.
3: You don't know who's listening.
1: I would never tell my wife.
0: No
1: tell my wife. No, I would never violate the sanctity of a contract.
0: Yeah, you're right. You cannot announce
1: Not
0: that.
1: In the face of my own marriage. A contract versus my marriage.
0: No,
1: marriage is another contract.
0: You can't say on the air.
1: Written.
0: You can't say on the air if you told your wife or not. I understand that. But I wonder if a wife would be pissed if you wouldn't tell her. Anybody's wife.
1: I think my wife would be mad.
3: Even if you didn't say anything to her, you'd be like, hey, I can't tell you what's going on, but I have to go back to L.A. for a little bit. Like,
1: I don't know.
3: She'd figure out what's going on.
1: Here's the thing. You know how, like, in relationships, Nick, I don't know how we feel about this. Some of my friends, you know what I mean? When I talk to them, the assumption is that, like, hey, if you tell me, just assume my wife is going to know. Like, my wife is probably allowed to know. Unless you specifically say, hey, man, don't
0: tell your wife.
1: Don't tell your wife.
0: Right.
1: Yeah. But if you tell me, chances are my wife is going to know. And not even in, like, a bad way, but just because she'd be like, oh, how was your day? I'd be like, oh, you know, whatever. You know, we share.
0: Yeah.
1: If I had done something like this show
2: Which you get and then went, if it, you said that's classified.
1: Yes, yeah. I think so. Like, can you imagine? I just can't imagine like going home and being like, I have a secret, like to my wife. Yeah. Get out of here, bro. No. My wife would be like, be a man. Tell me what's going on. You know what she'd be like.
3: That should be part of wedding vows, you know, to honor and hold and share gossip.
0: But this guy, his relative told his wife. His wife immediately picked up the phone and said she's wiping some famous guy's ass. And then she told somebody else. So already four people already know that. And that nurse,
3: it's about to be
0: that's
3: fine.
0: His livelihood. That's his livelihood, you know?
1: Yeah.
2: But in addition to the HIPAA stuff, he also had to sign the non-disclosure
1: sign non-disclosure.
2: Yeah. Which you also signed.
1: Yeah. But that's why I don't know. So I think from a legal standpoint, people aren't supposed to tell their... people have lawyer confidentiality, but I don't think that... Is that granted in...
2: I don't know.
0: I know when they do that bachelorette stuff.
2: Yeah. Right. You're not supposed to tell
1: anybody. Well, they don't have spouses. They can't tell anybody.
2: Yeah.
0: No, they don't, but they can't tell their family members who they chose. They can't see anything because that show is really botched up. And they can't see the person they picked for 4 or 5 months because the show hasn't been aired yet.
1: Yeah.
3: My family knew I didn't win on Last Comic Standing instantly.
1: Well, they'd seen your act ahead of time.
3: Nobody was surprised.
0: You were in a flight on the way back,
3: I came home and then I got home late at night. And then Hunter, my youngest, he was really young at the time. He's probably, I don't know, 7.
0: I remember the story.
3: He just walks into the room, kind of wakes me up, and he goes, "Did you win?" And I said no, and then he didn't say anything. He just walks out of the room.
2: And America's Got Talent airs Tuesdays on NBC. That's the future home of the sitcom Gordy.
0: Yeah, it is.
1: That's right.
0: Yeah, it is. Right. It's all going to start, man. We manifested this.
1: Seeds.
3: Yep.
0: It's just manifested
1: the
0: Gordy.
1: Whole way.
0: Yeah, we manifested Gordy.
2: Yeah, this is going to lead to a development deal.
1: That's right.
2: To Gordy.
1: And for the record, I would never tell a single person anything about a show that may or may not exist, and whether or not I am a person, you will never know. I covered my bases.
0: You have covered the bases.
1: Okay, I think I did.
0: That's on tape. That's on the podcast. Good. You're safe, and you got to keep your mouth shut till Tuesday.
1: Yeah.
0: And your private life when you leave here till Tuesday. You got a weekend. You got gigs this weekend anywhere?
1: Oh man, you know what? I'm actually going to be at the Funny Bone on Omaha.
2: No.
0: Tonight or tomorrow night?
1: I'll be at the Funny Bone tonight with Ron Taylor.
0: Oh, you are?
1: Who just won that Kevin Hart Funny AF thing.
3: That's awesome.
0: All right, cool. So you're right. Ask him. You see Cameron tonight, ask him.
3: Over and over again.
1: And the bad thing is I'm a bad liar, and I will, even now you guys, say something, I'm like, I really want to.
0: Well, here's the deal, too. We haven't had a chance to talk to you off the air about this at all. I know you'll give us a little bit more, but not much. You told us that. But the fact is, it's just a little bit, you won't break an NDAs off the air, but but I would have.
2: Don't tell Tyler anything.
0: I'm saying this. No. I don't think you're calling us. I don't think you're friendly and happy about this unless something good happened. So anybody, you're gonna be stupid not to realize something good happened. But that's just what I read into it.
1: I see.
0: You wouldn't be out there saying, "Hey, I was on the radio." Yeah, you would just say,
3: "Could you say whether or not you told the judges you party with poop on your face like Austin did?"
1: I think I can conclusively say I didn't say that. I would never steal another comic's greatest line.
0: And you can't even tell us who was. You don't know. Just, like I said, we'll figure it out.
3: Whether you saw interesting acts in the green room? I know they have a very eclectic mix of performers on the show.
1: You know what I can say? So I can't talk about the acts that I did see, but I will say that the experience is very funny because it it's America's Got Talent, and it's a big TV show. It's a production. It's been around for a long time. Right. They're in their 21st season. But it does feel like any talent show you've ever been to. It's very, it's always comical to be backstage with a variety of different types of performances.
0: Somebody standing with a dog and some juggling
1: right.
0: Balls
1: somebody's
0: and stuff,
1: juggling.
0: Yeah.
1: There's a dog. There's somebody breakdancing. You know what I mean? Somebody's over there talking to themselves in 100 different voices. It's weird.
0: That's you.
1: It's just weird stuff happening all around. And there's just a very fun backstage energy to it that feels like.
4: It's fun until the dogs beat you.
3: Did you make any friends?
0: What is the winner of the whole season get on America's Got Talent? Is that one of those things you don't want to win because you're in a contract, but you want to get close, so you get more pub? Do you, what is it?
1: No, I think the, grand prize is a bunch of money, and then I think they do.
0: How much money, Push? You're looking up, Push?
4: It's $1 million.
0: Wow.
4: But
2: do they own you then?
4: Well.

0: before taxes.
1: Do they still do the residency or the show in Vegas as well?
0: Yeah, you get the opportunity to headline your own show at the Las Vegas Strip show.
2: Nice. Yeah. Well, that's cool. Mm-hmm. That's cool. Because, yeah, you would.
1: If you get that, I'll see you in Vegas.
3: I know you will.
2: Yeah, you would kill in Vegas.
3: Yeah, Nick would love to come see my strip show.
2: Right.
0: We all would.
2: You would kill in Vegas.
1: On a stage this time.
3: So supportive, my friends.
2: Yeah.
4: Are we still on, Cameron, for August 12th, 2045, when the next total solar eclipse crosses the U.S.?
3: I can't wait. My only question now is, are we going to have to go to Alaska to see it, or where did we determine?
4: No, we're going to Mesa, Montana? Colorado.
2: This Mesa, Colorado. 2045?
4: Mm-hmm. Yeah, 2045 Colorado. Is the next. Then this will be in the, what do they call it, the path of totality.
3: Mm-hmm.
4: Yeah, I've chosen a town where it will be, like, in the middle of the path of totality out in western Colorado.
1: You might have to do the driving by that point, Cameron.
2: Yeah, you
3: I'm
2: should.
3: Happy to do the driving. The one thing I'll say, we might have to go scout it beforehand, because I don't want to be like in a town where all the people are coming together.
4: Oh yeah, yeah.
3: For the, you know, I want to get
2: away. Also, when Todd's beside you in 2024, make sure he doesn't throw a tester out there, because you're gonna fail. Yeah. That's an old man tester right there.
3: He's
2: That's going. That's just
4: well. We may have to get a van, and he may have to wheel me around.
3: Hey, whatever we got to do. Hopefully, they float by then. You know.
1: Yeah.
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6: 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It's a Lincoln's Pure Rock Alternative 104.1 The Blaze. During the 4th of July weekend, the Nebraska State Patrol made 35 DUI arrests across the state. It coincided with a national campaign that did high-visibility patrols, traffic control at community gatherings, and watch for impaired drivers. In addition to the DUI arrests, Nebraska State Patrol issued 596 citations for speeding. 23 of those were speeding over 100 miles per hour. A 41-year-old Grand Island man died Thursday morning following an assault by two men Sunday in downtown Grand Island. The social media post for the family of Matthew Bishop said he passed away as he was taken off life support at an Omaha hospital. Two people are in jail. More about this can be found at KIBZ.com. And the Big Ten Conference announcing 36 honorees named Outstanding Sportsmanship Award winners for the 2025-26 academic year. For Nebraska, the winners included men's basketball player Rank Mast and women's basketball player Callan Hake. Blaze weather becoming partly sunny today with a high of 83. I'm Jeff Moats on 104.1 The Blaze.
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20: Dangerous new low penis fantasy that most men's worst nightmare is people want to chop it off.
21: Nullo is how that's pronounced.
20: Nullo, okay.
21: But yeah, apparently there's a growing community on like Reddit subthreads where there's two different versions. Dudes that want to lop off the tip of their dink.
20: Maybe the guy, the other guy that chopped it off and lit it on fire in the garage yesterday had this...
21: He went a little further. The other guys just want to lop the whole thing off.
20: Right.
21: But there's some of them that just want to lop the tip off.
22: Just the tip.
20: We are such a weird... People are just weird. I feel sad for people that get this stuff in their heads because it's like they think it's something they want, and we know we don't want that.
21: No.
22: This term is called what? Nullo?
21: Nullo.
22: Right. And it stands for genital nullification.
20: I never got sexual fetishes that only can happen once. Like the guys that cut their arms off and their legs off for sexual purposes. They can only happen once. And concerning a guy, he's got two arms, two legs. And then he's, But you cut your penis off.
21: It better be good that one time.
20: Right.
23: Right.
20: Yeah.
22: I mean, this does not affect my life, but if a friend came to me and said he was going to... I may discourage him from doing this because I think there's...
20: Wouldn't friends like that reach out to communities that also want to do that?
22: There would be...
20: They wouldn't tell their normie friends?
23: Yeah, like, do it, man.
22: Medical issues to this. Yeah, they would probably seek out, they like everybody else. They go in their echo chamber.
20: Right.
22: And they get the kind of input they want to hear.
23: How closely is this related to dudes that want to transition?
21: It seems like it's a different thing because this is a whole like subreddit of, they said, 2,300 people in the subreddit that want to just lop off the tip, and then 3,500 people that
20: are subscribed
21: to the one where they want to remove the whole penis.
23: So they're not trans, they just want to remove some portion of their penis?
20: Well, the trans community would probably want to go through the proper procedures, like a doctor that can fold that bear into a nice vagina.
23: Don't you hate all that dong getting in the way?
20: I don't.
22: Procedure depends upon your gender at birth. Mm-mm. Assigned male at birth involves removal of the penis, the scrotum, and the testicles. The urethra is shortened and rerouted so the patient urinates while sitting. Assigned female at birth involves a hysterectomy, a vaginectomy, and the removal of the clitoris and labia. Sensitive nerve endings can be preserved for sensation.
20: They took the whole bar.
22: Yeah. 6 to 8 weeks of recovery.
20: No, don't touch those.
21: Right. Yeah, why? This is...
20: For sexual fantasies, if you want to be change genders, we don't care.
21: The lopping off of the thing.
20: Oh, no.
21: Right. Just to lop it off?
22: Again, whatever
20: and
22: you...
20: And stay a man.
22: Whatever you want to do, right? I don't really care, but I'm not going to say I get it.
21: No.
22: And I'm not going to say I would recommend it because it sounds dangerous.
23: Yeah, where do you go to get this done?
20: No,
23: there's a lot of at-home procedures.
20: These are people that go to meet people in apartments and cut each other up. Yeah.
23: If you're circumcised and you remove the tip, can you create a new tip or are you just tipless?
21: I think you're just tipless.
20: What do you mean? You should remove the skin instead of the tip of the actual...
23: Let's say where the head is, cut it off at the head.
22: Does it regenerate?
23: Yeah, well, how does it heal? And how do you go to the bathroom?
21: They point to a guy, his name is...
20: I'm touching mine now and tell him he's going to be okay. Right. You'll be okay, man. He's listening.
23: Is that your daily ritual?
20: he's listening to this right now. You're going to be okay.
21: They point out a guy that is in prison now for life for performing life-threatening castrations and penectomies. He himself, this guy's name is Marius Theodore Gustafsson.
22: What is a life-threatening castration?
21: Well, probably one done in your garage.
22: Oh, okay.
21: But this guy, the guy who was doing these, he himself had his penis, testicles, right nipple, and left leg removed due to fetish and body integrity dysmorphia.
22: So who did he get to remove, though?
20: I like nipple play, but don't cut that bear off.
21: No. Again, then it can't be played with that again.
20: Exactly. Thank you. Thank you, Puss.
22: That's beyond playing.
21: Yeah.
23: Do they preserve it, like put it on the shelf, or just toss it?
21: No, I think they just toss it.
20: I'll tell you the weirdest fetish.
23: Make it into a necklace?
20: I think the strangest fetish there is.
22: What is it, a jar of formaldehyde I have with my vas deferens?
20: Right.
22: My vas deferens is still sitting on a shelf in my office.
21: And that's my right nipple right next to it.
20: So the word is

0: I think the most horrible one is the one where there's people agree to have themselves cut up and eaten.
1: Yeah.
0: You know? And they end up dying. It's just like, what? They go to a guy's apartment, and they agree to get cut up and eaten and die.
1: Did they ever eat any of themselves?
0: I think they do sometimes.
1: Like little potato skins? And you're like, let me try one of those.
0: Yeah. I think foreskins they probably eat.
2: Ever get that?
0: With butter and...
1: Like, they it's ever, so freaking good.
2: Eat them while they're ever still
1: tried
2: alive.
1: On a foreskin?
0: I don't know, Todd. There's been stories. You see those then come out of, you know, places where the dark corners of the news, you know, pretty brutal.
1: It's not because it is just like a one-off fetish. Like if you're into butt stuff, you can repeat that.
2: Right.
0: Yes.
2: It is not sustainable.
0: Right.
3: And, you know, like we've said before, I feel sorry for these people where, like
0: in their mind, they think that they need that.
3: But, like, sex is really good without lopping off your limbs.
0: Right.
3: Like, how did you get to the point where that's what you need?
1: Is it enough?
3: Right. I've never gotten done and thought, man, if only somebody had lopped off my right nipple, this would be so much better.
1: I wonder if there are dudes whose dongs are so big that it's a danger of ruining their marriage. They could lob a little bit off the top and...
2: Yeah.
3: Oh, boy, I don't think any dude's ever thought
0: Hello,
3: that.
0: Hello, Nick. You're right, Nick. I wasn't going to touch that. You know, hell with the marriage. It's going to stay big.
1: Real big.
3: It's a quick answer if she says, either lop some of that off or I'm leaving.
0: Right.
3: Well, okay, bye.
0: Yeah, right. Can't even thin it out either, for that matter.
1: That would suck if you do that as a last-ditch effort to say, no, I'm still out of here.
2: And that certainly doesn't seem to be an option. If you could just take a little bit of the girth off, a potato peeler. Or
0: maybe a sander.
2: A carrot peeler.
3: That's some sort of binding you have to do?
0: A potato peeler.
3: Oh, that's terrible.
1: Could they add the girth to the end of it?
2: Or a cheese grater.
3: Oh.
2: Or take the zester part of the cheese square, grater block.
3: The little microplane thing you use for garlic.
2: Yeah,
3: that'd be perfect for that. If I don't, perfect's a terrible word.
0: Speaking of Peters, we are
1: Craig.
0: No. There's a documentary coming out that about Peter North, Todd.
2: Oh, the
0: great
2: star.
0: Porn star. Yeah, he's 69. He's still alive. 69
2: oh, he's still
0: years
2: alive
0: old.
2: Today.
0: Oh yeah, still alive. He's 69 years old. And I just watched the trailer. It looks really, really good. I'm not sure when it's coming to one of the streaming services, but I'm going to watch that. Bunch of famous people were in it talking about Peter North, not just in the porn industry, just people that grew up watching porn, you know, during that era. But he was a stud, man. Yeah.
1: And it's an actual documentary.
0: Yeah, a real documentary. Yeah. He's in it. And
2: documentary.
0: Not the
2: documentaries he's been making all his life.
0: Yeah, Peter North. Stud with, you know, a big one.
3: But do you want to watch a documentary about a person who actually makes documentaries? Wouldn't you just... want to watch their work?
2: I thought our conversation...
0: No, I do want to see this documentary because it's about his life and how he got to be famous.
2: Who was the porn actor we talked to?
0: What was his name? Yeah. Who was actually kind of... We needed to do that on a podcast extra, but he was... I think he was a little just too mellow and didn't want to really talk about it.
2: Well, he didn't want to name names. And
0: He wrote a book.
2: Totally respected that.
0: Right.
2: He was a Tommy Gunn.
3: Yes.
0: Tommy Gunn.
3: Yes, that's it. Yeah, that's it.
2: That was an interesting conversation. Yeah. You know, he didn't give up any industry secrets or anything. I was hoping he'd get a little...
0: I think Peter North would be a better conversation during a podcast.
2: A little
0: actually.
2: More in the weeds.
0: Just so we can say stuff. No, I wouldn't dig too far, but just so we can actually say words, that you can't say
2: well,
0: on the radio.
2: Peter North was in a...
0: he's a stud, man.
2: Well, and
0: everybody loved Peter North.
2: There was still some stigma attached to that.
0: Oh, and, yeah.
2: He was porn before porn got kind of mainstream.
0: Yeah, right. But he was a huge star in that industry. Anybody that grew up that period of time. Do you guys know Peter North?
3: I'm familiar with the name. I don't think I've ever seen his work.
0: Good-looking dude. Yeah. From back. Just go to YouPorn and get some retro porn. You'll see Peter North everywhere.
1: I don't really... watch professional porn. There's no stars of amateur porn. Just like guy that leaves socks on.
0: Yeah.
1: Well, see, even that gets
0: some of that amateur porn is shot.
1: You gotta take your socks off, man.
0: Yeah.
2: I mean, this is like old school standard definition porn. I don't know if he's still in the industry.
0: No, he's retired. But he did direct a lot of movies after he. But
3: lots of chest hair and mustaches in that porn.
0: He didn't have. He was just a pretty boy, man. You know, with a huge dong.
3: But Nick's right. The professional stuff, it's hard to see yourself in it.
0: But you know what, though? They try to sell amateur as amateur anymore, and a lot of that's still professional, and you can tell.
3: Yeah.
0: You really got to find webcam porn, or it's just something that's shot with somebody's cell phone in a dark room, because most of that stuff is staged still.
2: Right.
1: Yeah, but sometimes there's a laundry basket.
0: I know. I like those kind. I'm with you, Nick. I prefer amateur porn, too.
1: Now we found it.
0: I prefer amateur porn.
3: Well, it's about representation. Right. You know, you see a guy with abs and a giant dong, and you go, right. Well, that's not me. Yeah. It's hard to see yourself.
2: Yeah, if there's more than one camera going, it's probably not true amateur.
0: Right.
1: Yeah.
0: Right.
1: And there's sometimes you can tell it's really amateur, but somebody is moving the camera around. You're like, well, who's that?
0: I know, the cuck or Todd.
2: Yeah,
3: he's a voyeur.
0: That's right. Well, he'd hold the camera for you. Yeah.
1: Yeah.
0: He would do that.
1: You'd have to be naked then, wouldn't you?
2: Yeah. What?
1: Are you just going to watch?
2: Holding the camera?
1: Well, I figure out you're going to be wanting to hold something else at the same time as well.
2: Oh, then I'm not going
0: to. Take care of yourself, as a voyeur. Yeah.
2: Yeah. I'm not going to be in the room.
1: That's even creepier.
0: Will you hold the camera out? You hold the camera out from behind the closet. Put your hand out of the closet like you do with your shampoo hand in the shower from yesterday.
2: Yeah, I don't know. What are we talking about now?
0: I don't know.
1: Where you would be in the?
0: Where would you be if you had to?
1: Where you'd be watching?
2: Oh,
0: in a closet, looking through.
2: Maybe in a closet, or maybe looking at a video feed. I'm not going to be the cameraman.
0: Okay. All right.
1: Yeah, you know what even would it be in the room? You would it be like outside the window?
2: I just want to report afterwards.
0: Oh. What is that called? Because cuck is somebody's their partner's getting banged. A voyeur's this guy watching it or a woman watching it. So what is the person just wants to hear about?
1: It's the male equivalent of hot wifing.
3: No, I think that is because she's out banging somebody else and comes back to tell him. That's right. That. I think that's the hot wifing that we've talked about. Yeah. Yeah. But you'd be the guy at home waiting for the stories.
0: Right.
2: Yeah, in that scenario, yeah.
0: Yeah.
1: Watching the bear cam, waiting for her to come home.
3: And then Francona took off his jersey.
4: And that's a wrap for today's edition of TNT Countdown. The cast and crew will be live right after this.
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6: 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It's a Lincoln's Pure Rock Alternative 104.1 The Blaze. During the 4th of July weekend, the Nebraska State Patrol made 35 DUI arrests across the state. It coincided with a national campaign that did high visibility patrols, traffic control at community gatherings, and watch for impaired drivers. In addition to the DUI arrests, Nebraska State Patrol issued 596 citations for speeding. 23 of those were speeding over 100 miles per hour. A 41-year-old Grand Island man died Thursday morning following an assault by two men Sunday in downtown Grand Island. The social media post for the family of Matthew Bishop said he passed away as he was taken off life support at an Omaha hospital. Two people are in jail. More about this can be found at KIBZ.com. And the Big Ten Conference announcing 36 honorees named Outstanding Sportsmanship Award winners for the 2025-26 academic year. For Nebraska, the winners included men's basketball player Rink Mast and women's basketball player Callan Hake. Blaze weather becoming partly sunny today with a high of 83. I'm Jeff Moats on 104.1 The Blaze.
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1: Try to talk about what day it is, but we do on Monday morning because everybody's Monday morning. If you're waking up listening to us live, you want to laugh right away. And if you have Twitter, I just retweeted this video of an umpire at a kid's Little League game. And they have it spliced together. Is that even a term anymore, spliced together?
2: Yeah, that's fair.
1: Yeah. You see three separate pitches. A couple of them are foul balls. I think the catcher misses one of them. In four innings, you got hit in the nuts three times. And when you laugh, you guys probably heard me laughing maybe 10, 12 minutes ago or somewhere. That was what I was laughing at. It's the funniest thing, and it'll get your week off right. He gets hit in the nuts here. I've told this before.
2: I'm watching it right now.
1: But the third one, he goes down, and he ain't getting up. And apparently somebody yells, he's dead or something like that. Watch him now. Isn't it the best?
2: Why is this always funny?
1: Well, I was my son was a catcher, and he's about 12 years old. So the guys are throwing fairly hard at 12 years old. And
3: any audio in this?
1: Yeah, there is.
3: Does he say, son of a bitch?
1: I don't know. I don't think he swears much. Yeah. I don't know what the audio is.
2: Yeah, the third one.
1: He just goes, oh, just like you would say.
2: The third one, he does fall over like he is dead.
1: three nut shots and four. And even, by the way, somebody, I think the text says something about no cup. No, the guy had a cup one. Getting hit in the cup hurts. It hurts. You go down, man.
3: Oh, the third one, he goes down.
1: Wait. Oh, yeah, he's down. I mean, he got hurt the first two shots.
2: Laying on his side like he's in the fetal position. So,
1: my son was a catcher, and I witnessed this in person. Our pitcher was whipping the ball, and I guess Ryder called for a curveball, but the kid threw a fastball instead, so Ryder wasn't ready for it. It tipped off the top of his glove and hit the ump in the nuts right behind him, and the ump went down. And he was like my favorite part about that is just he was like a 60, almost 70-year-old black dude and a black man. And he just, and then I saw him kind of scold Ryder, and I said, what happened? He goes, I told him I was calling for a curveball, and he threw the fastball. So, sorry. But, yeah, the dude, same thing. Like that.
2: Oh, man.
1: And every guy in the crowd's going, oh, man.
2: Did you see the video? It was a couple weeks ago.
3: Turn this up and listen closer. I think someone says he's dead.
1: They say he's dead the last, when he goes down. Okay.
3: First one. I'll go back to the beginning. That's the first one.
2: Yeah. Okay.
3: Different batter.
4: Go. Stay alive, Ryan. Good job, bud.
1: Stay alive.
3: Ryan, over here.

0: and down. Third hitter.
1: I love how you hear the dad still just caring about the kids at that point.
0: Right.
1: I mean, even the first nut shot, somebody should just say, hey, you okay, Op? Hey, Blue, you okay? You okay, man? God, it's hilarious, man. So the way you start off your day, your Monday morning, I know it's tough for a lot of people, Monday morning, so watch it. I'm getting hit in the nuts three times in four innings.
2: I think it was the week we were on vacation. There was an incident with the Royals and the White Sox.
1: Right.
2: Did you see that video? That,
1: no.
2: It was like a slow roller up third base, and there was a runner coming to third base. Pitcher grabs a ball, and he's, I don't know, 10, 15 feet from the third baseman, and he whips that thing, hits his own third baseman right in the nuts. And I think they brought the cart out for that guy.
1: And then I also retweeted this video, this poor kid. It looks like it might be a chip and putt, but it's a pretty good shot. Looks like it might be 100 yards. 4-year-old kid gets a hole-in-one.
2: Screw that kid.
1: 4-year-old kid. And I love the text with it. Poor little guy is going to be hooked on this game for the rest of his life. And when he's 80, he'll realize the best shot he hit when he was 4.
2: Yep.
1: He gets a hole-in-one at 4.
2: Yeah, man. Screw that kid.
1: Yeah, there's a video of that right now. Check it out. Mr. Skin later on this morning. Got some Deadpool hits, too. Lindsey Graham passed away. Yeah, Mary Morello. Lindsey Graham was only 71. He looked old as hell. He looked older than that.
3: That's Tom's mom, right?
1: Yes. Oh, it is. That's right. Yeah. And she was like hosting that this radio show for years.
2: Yeah.
1: So we count.
3: I don't know.
1: She was definitely notable. She was notable.
3: You'd call it hosting.
1: Well, no.
2: She was on the show.
1: Yeah. She was going, it was embarrassing.
2: She was a sidekick.
1: It wasn't good radio.
3: No.
1: It wasn't good radio.
3: She would do or say whatever Tom said.
1: Right.
4: Yeah, I don't know what that song is.
1: Alan Finnegan, who was that, man?
2: Let's see here. Alan Finnegan.
3: Alan Finnegan. I've got some notes on Alan Finnegan. He was a Baptist minister. He was a comic. He was on Britain's Got Talent.
1: Oh, I got it. Okay.
3: And he had ocular melanoma. It sounds horrible.
1: Cancer in the eyeball?
3: Cancer of the eyes.
2: Ugh.
1: Dermot Munragan.
2: Murnigan,
1: yeah.
2: He was a English media personality, journalist, news reporter, television host.
3: Anchor. It was a BBC anchor.
2: And
3: BBC and Sky News.
2: Ooh, stage 4 prostate cancer.
3: Yep.
1: For old school TV shows, Emergency, Randolph Mantooth. You'd recognize that guy. He was
3: Randolph Mantooth was also in some daytime drama.
1: I'm sure he was.
3: Back in the day. Back in the 80s.
1: Sam Neill was picked. That surprised me, but I found out from Puss off the air he was actually sick before New Year's. He was picked by 20 people, but then he ended up beating some cancer, right?
2: Well, yeah, earlier this year he had made the announcement that he was in remission and everything was going well.
3: Right.
2: And
3: that he had some form, rare form, of blood cancer, and that he was cancer-free as of April.
1: And unlike, who am I thinking of here?
3: Lindsey Graham?
1: No, I know, but unlike the other guy that they're faking is still alive, Lindsey Graham actually, just people said he's dead. He died that same thing that I saw this morning. The same thing that John Ritter died of. Remember John Ritter?
2: The Widowmaker?
1: Yeah. That aortic thing went, well, it was heart attack, but it's the same thing they think happened.
3: Yeah, we don't have a brain dead pool yet.
1: No.
3: Really be hard to keep track of that.
2: Yeah.
1: I do love that. We start a brain dead pool. And we get to decide.
3: Right.
1: We get to decide who's brain dead.
3: Who makes the call? In that instance,
1: Lindsey Graham was picked by Admiral Atheist, Butterknife Circumcision. You got that in front of you, Todd?
3: I do.
1: Right.
3: Oops, all dingleberries.
1: Yeah.
3: She's a bigger gal.
1: Snail Trail Conductor and the Puss of Darkness. Because he was only 71 and not really sick. So.
2: Yeah, these were spite picks.
1: Yeah, good picks, right? Yeah. Oh, total spite picks.
2: That's all. There was no reason.
1: They wanted him dead.
2: They were just spite picks.
1: Yeah. Randolph Mantooth was picked by one person.
2: Say this one very carefully.
3: Amaya.
1: I'm a Cox.
2: Amaya.
3: Amaya.
1: Amaya Cox.
2: Cox.
1: Zucker.
2: Zucker.
1: Right. I wanted to say it, I'm a.
2: I know. That's why I was trying to cut you off.
1: Am I, which is a question, you know. So I'm going to say that's a question. Am I Cox? Zucker. Yeah, would I, right? Dermot Murdigan was 68, picked by bronze Olympic Pfister and Rage Against the Genes. Alan Finnegan was 59, picked by Edith Puthie. STD on my lip, fat, drunk, and stupid, and Todd.
2: Oh, yeah, wait a minute. That means that one of us is fat, one of us is drunk, and one of us is stupid.
1: I'm drunk, Nick's stupid. You're not fat anymore, but these people are mean, man.
3: And these balls.
1: And Todd. Or maybe I'm just fat, drunk, and stupid.
2: I'm fat, drunk, and stupid, and Todd.
1: Yeah, but that would entirely, whatever. Yeah. So. My heart.
2: I like that one better.
1: Yeah, I bet you do. I think he's all four of us in that one. Go ahead, Todd.
3: Next college student, Stepdaddy and Peter B. Dragon.
1: The kids, Todd Kept, and Todd a Blunder. Mary Morello. That was Tom Morello's mom. She was 101. Picked
3: 102.
1: By 102. Behind Colleen's Green Room Door and Crocodile Utah. I lost my dad.
2: Baby.
1: 6 years ago today, by the way.
3: Was today, huh?
1: Yeah, my dad passed 6 years ago today from COVID, by the way. You remember that? COVID killed like millions. Millions.
3: Crotchless gorilla suit. DMT morning surprise. Email us turd pics.
2: Don't do that.
3: Don't.
1: Grandma's G-spot. I'm secretly gay. Munting smoothie.
2: Ugh. Oh, God.
3: Mustache ride. Placenta panini. Bube City crab shack. Unus anus.
1: Why not me? Sam Neill, 78, great actor. He was 78, looked a hell of a lot better than Lindsey Graham. Lindsey Graham was 71. Be Very Quiet, Dodds Hunting Fridges, Butt Plug Mike, had Sam Neill, picked by 20 people, by the way.
3: Cookie Monster, Nom Nom Nom, Crotchless, Gorilla Suit?
1: Yep.
2: Yes.
3: Gorilla Suit, okay. Dildo Tea Bag.
1: Fizz on My Jace, Gaylord Hummer. Grandpa's Pancake. Oh, Gut Trail. Yep, that's my grandpa. Yep, yep.
3: All and Goats. Liquor in front, poker in back.
1: Nick's Lug Nut Suicide Attempt. Not a doctor, not helping.
3: Yep. Paintballs for Beaster Bunny. Awesome. Rectal Sneeze, yep. And REO Teabagging.
1: I like that one. Santorum Stash. Shaving the Posse. Squirting with Disaster.
3: Tap that epiglottis all had. Sam Neill dead at 78.
1: Leaderboard.
3: You would know Sam Neill from probably Jurassic Park.
1: Mainly
2: I was thinking
1: of... He was in everything, man.
2: Remember Event Horizon?
1: I love that movie.
2: That was a scary-ass movie.
1: That was, yep.
2: That was a weird movie. No change in the leaderboard, although we do not have Sam Neill scored yet. I got to get Len Dog on that one. But I didn't see anybody on that list that's, you know, hovering near the top. But, yeah, still TNT Twilight Boner Signal is in first place. Cowers Free Time in second place. They are the only two players with 7 hits.
1: It's pretty much a given. They're trying to hide Mitch McConnell's either brain dead or actually dead. But how many people have him when that happens? Because that's going to happen. You know?
2: Let me see.
1: There's a fake AI picture out there now, which is crazy. It's just so fake. But him sitting in a hospital bed with jeans on.
2: 155.
1: Wow. Yeah, and how about Grassley out of Iowa? Now, he's not sick, but he's ancient, man.
2: 92, I think, is he?
1: Yeah, I think he's older than that, isn't he? Somewhere in there. Yeah, you're right, he's 92. He's third in line for president right now.
2: 61.
1: He's 92.
2: 61 people have him.
3: He would be, wouldn't he?
1: Yeah, I was going around yesterday over the weekend when all the stuff's going on. Yeah. But I do like the brain dead list, yeah. That would be a little tougher to put together, you know.
2: Well, and you'd have to be clinically brain dead, not just, brain dead.
1: I think we would just, we'd just call people brain dead, you know. Just be our dumb list, but we're not going to do that.
2: That's a never-ending list.
1: Oh, yeah, completely, right. Mr. Skin later on. Come on back.
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7: 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The U.S. Speaker of the House will be

0: making his way to Nebraska this weekend. According to the Omaha World Herald, Nebraska's 2nd District congressional nominee Brinker Harding will welcome House Speaker Mike Johnson to Omaha on Saturday. This comes after Harding's opponent, Democrat Denise Powell, announced former Transportation Secretary Pete Buttigieg will be coming to Omaha on Tuesday. Harding and Powell are battling for the seat left by long-term incumbent Republican Don Bacon, who announced that this 5th term will be his last in Congress. More street closures are coming this week, according to Lincoln Transportation and Utilities. Southbound 48th Street between Superior Street and Cornhusker Highway will close today for a paving project. That work expected to be completed by the end of the month. Havelock Avenue between 84th and 98th Streets will close today through July 27th for the National High School Rodeo Competition. And on Wednesday, Vine Street between 66th and 70th Streets will close for a Lincoln on the Move Street Improvement Project. That work expected to be completed by late fall. 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
1: So Chuck Grassley is third in line now. Is Mike Johnson at a grinder or a hinge convention? Or
2: I don't know how it works. I don't. Well, it's obviously the vice president.
1: And then Speaker of the House.
2: Right.
1: Mike Johnson would be next in line. It's Senate pro tempore or whatever.
3: Yeah, line of succession is one of those things nobody remembers.
1: Right. Chuck Grassley is the president pro tempore
2: of the Senate.
1: Yeah. So I think he's after Mike Johnson.
2: You're probably right
3: about
2: that.
3: Just know somebody's got to sit out the speech once a year.
1: And they all can't be traveling.
2: It could be any cabinet member, actually.
3: Yeah, the designated survivor.
2: I watched a little bit of that show. It's pretty good.
1: They gotta separate them on plane flights too.
3: Oh, do they do that too?
1: You can't have
3: that makes sense.
1: Can't have all those guys on the same plane.
2: Is that cabinet? Okay.
1: Oh, you know, like the first four in line.
2: Okay.
1: You know, the president, the vice president, the speaker, and the president pro tempore, or however you say that.
2: So where are we at with soccer now? The four teams: it's England, France,
1: Argentina. And Spain play on Tuesday. England and Argentina play on Wednesday.
2: Wow.
1: And then they do a third and fourth place game on Saturday, and then the final is Sunday.
3: Yep. Bingo.
2: All right.
1: The final is at MetLife Stadium, otherwise known as New York, New Jersey Stadium.
3: Yeah, I think it's Dallas and Atlanta in the semis, and then the third place game is in Miami, and then New York for the final.
2: I did see that they had to... now they have to go back to Gillette Stadium because every seat had a piece of tape over the word Gillette in New England. And they had
1: a lot of stadiums were like that.
2: Well, I don't know if all of them have their seats have a name on it. Gillette had names on the seats.
1: Oh, okay.
2: So they had to tape them all up. We did that story.
3: Yeah.
2: So I'm sure it's not just one guy, but how many people it is, how annoying a gig that is.
3: Yeah.
2: First of all, tape is tough to pull up, they probably gave everybody a razor, but even I have no idea what it's going to be.
3: Somebody's going to cut their thumb.
2: That would suck ass, man. Right. Yeah. Hopefully they pay him at least.
3: I saw they were also taking volunteers
2: like in Green Bay.
3: In Gillette Stadium in Boston, I saw they were also taking up the turf. Out the real grass that they had put in for this so they could go back to the field turf underneath. And the NFL players are like, wait, no.
2: Why?
3: We want the real grass. Why can't we have it too?
2: And I believe we are at the All-Star break now, and it's in Philly, right?
1: Home Run Derby.
2: I forgot it was in Philly
1: tonight.
3: Is that this week?
1: Yeah.
3: Oh,
2: yeah, this week. Yeah.
1: Home Run Derby is tonight, and the All-Star game is tomorrow.
2: Yeah. Oh, my boys just swept the Brewers. That's pretty cool. Brewers are first place, so maybe they'll actually buy during the break because sometimes you start losing before the All-Star break.
1: And watching weather TV in Philly, is everything okay there? There was some flooding in the streets. It looked bad.
2: I don't know. I've been to Philly. You know, it's a couple hours from here. But
1: I know.
2: There's some storms coming through, like typical summer storms. You know, we had a bad one a couple weeks ago.
1: But this was like flooding of the streets bad.
2: Was it really?
1: Yeah.
2: Okay.
1: So I don't know if it will affect the All-Star game. I think that was a couple of days ago. Yeah. They'll get over
2: the Auburn Derby's tonight?
1: Yes.
2: Okay.
1: I don't recognize. Well, I
2: any of the names?
1: Bryce Harper.
2: He should do. He's in Philly, yeah. Hmm. My brother in toothpaste.
1: Kyle Schwarber of the Phillies. I recognize that name.
2: I got to get a T-shirt that says, I suck toothpaste out too, Bryce. And just go to the Phillies game.
3: Nothing weird about that.
2: With my pirate hat on. Nothing weird about that. Get my ass kicked with my pirate hat on and I suck toothpaste out.
3: I would understand the ass kicking.
2: It's Philly. You get your ass kicked.
3: Yeah.
2: If you were any other time. Not so much Philly games. You're probably safe. But Eagle. Yeah, definitely Eagle fans.
1: Do you know Junior Caminero?
3: I don't know the name.
1: Tampa Bay. Third baseman, Tampa. Ben Rice of the New York Yankees. First baseman.
2: Will he Stargell in that?
1: He is not.
2: That's too old school guys.
1: I don't know how to pronounce the guy from the Kansas City Royals.
2: Nick will know. Because Nick listens to stupid podcasts about anything Kansas City.
1: Yeah. Wilson Contreras, I remember that name. Boston.
2: It's probably his son. How many times have you read a name? I'll go, that sounds familiar. Oh, it's his son.
1: Oh, yeah. I followed his dad when he played Jordan Walker, the Cardinals. I mentioned Kyle Schwarber.
2: Oh, Schwarber's a Philly, too. Yeah, so he should be in that. Yeah.
1: Murakami of the Chicago White Sox.
2: Yeah, White Sox are in first place, too. Mr. Skin, by the way, later on. That's his team.
3: Yeah. He's a South Side guy.
2: Yeah. Because we have the, was it, so today, Home Run Derby's there or tomorrow?
1: Today.
2: Okay, yeah. There's no sports. There's no sports today except for that. Is it the only day?
1: None of the big four.
2: That's what I mean. Is it the only day?
1: And Wednesday as well.
2: Yeah, right now.
3: Well, and I think that's why. If correct me if I'm wrong here. I think the ESPYs are on. They always do that after the Major League All-Star Game because it's like the one day where there's
2: everybody's available.
3: Everybody's off.
2: Right.
3: So they almost always do that.
2: One day I don't watch the ESPYs. Yeah.
3: Marcelo Hernandez is hosting it.
2: You couldn't pay me to watch the ESPYs. It's not because of him. I think he's a funny guy. They always had funny guys. It's just rich jocks. They're afraid to laugh at themselves. That's all it is, man.
3: It's very humorless.
2: Oh, it is very humorless because they're all rich jocks. A lot of them are still playing, so they can't even. Well, even old jocks can't laugh at themselves. That's just what they do because they're the toughest. They're the best, you know.
3: That's on Wednesday night.
2: Yeah, if you want to see one, just watch Norm MacDonald from the late 90s. Just basically call OJ a murderer, which is a funny line, and you see the crowd like not laughing. we can't be seen laughing about that. Yeah, you can. You know,
3: he did murder some people, so you know.
2: It's a great line.
3: I mean,
2: that was the best part about any ESPYs, and that was 27 years ago. How long that was? Yeah. So there's another video too of a 65-year-old man taking a photo of a buffalo. Where is this, Todd?
1: That's in Yellowstone. I've been to that campground. That guy wasn't doing anything wrong.
2: No.
1: You see a lot of people get in a buffalo's face, and they're kind of taunting.
2: But he wasn't in the face, though. He wasn't in the face at all.
1: No, not at all. He
2: might have been about 40 yards away, but still close enough to get caught.
1: Looking at it through binoculars. That buffalo was just pissed off at somebody.
2: I shared that, too, this morning. You could just Google that. Everyone check it out. But on Twitter, it's out there everywhere, the video. But the dude gets some air, man.
1: Right. It needs...
2: He's 65. Looks a little older than that. He's kind of running in, like, overalls, isn't he, or something like that.
1: Right. He's got some...
2: Barely running, which is most people when a bull's chasing you. A buffalo, excuse me.
1: He's got the suspenders look going.
2: He's lucky he's alive.
1: Because
2: the buffalo must have shot him in the air and never came back and ran over him. You know what I mean?
3: Oh, that thing ragdolled him, man.
2: It did.
1: That clip needs a little Benny Hill music because there's a little grove of trees.
2: Oh, it
1: did. He's kind of running around the grove of trees, which he probably should have stuck to doing that.
2: Right.
1: Once he got out from the outside the grove of trees, that's when the buffalo went after
3: him. I think I would have run into the trees.
2: I think he kind of starts to. I think he's heading towards the trees, Puss, but he didn't get there.
1: But you might have been a little more protected in the trees.
3: Yeah, like if you could have.
2: No, I think he's heading there, but he's just not fast enough.
1: Yeah.
3: And they looked like trees that would have been climbable, too, but maybe he wasn't at a tree climbing age anymore.
2: I don't think he was that. He didn't look that nimble.
3: But I mean, if a buffalo's chasing you, I'm going to figure out how to climb the tree.
1: The buffalo and the 65-year-old guy are equally good at climbing trees.
3: Yeah.
2: Let me see here. I think he's actually trying to run into the trees. Now he starts to head into the trees, but it's too late.
1: And the buffalo cuts him off.
2: Yep. Man. Kind of chasing. Oh, I see. He's kind of running around the trees.
3: Yeah.
2: Oh, my
3: God. They were doing that bit.
2: Well, he goes in and out, but you're right. He shouldn't have came back out.
1: Nope.
2: He should have stayed in the trees.
1: Or on the other side of the trees.
2: If he's completely healthy, like no hardcore injuries the rest of his life, like he's not paralyzed or anything, that is the funniest thing that's ever going to happen to that dude. And whoever he hangs out with and whatever town he's in or whatever bar he's in, people are just going to they're going to call him Flying John or something like that.
1: I can't believe he came out of that undamaged.
2: I know. He's not paralyzed.
1: No.
2: He's in the hospital. They just say he's in the hospital.
1: Right. I'd like to see.
2: Well, he's just sore as hell.
1: Well, what are the extent of his injuries?
3: Oh, man.
1: Because you very easily could have broken several things.
3: I just, the link I just had, because I wanted

0: didn't look like he was like invading that Buffalo space. Mm-hmm. I've seen more egregious offenders of that in the past, and I don't think he didn't deserve it.
1: Wow. He's got to be 12 feet in the air.
2: Seriously.
1: Eight. Yeah.
0: They said 8.
1: Well, that's pretty high.
0: Yeah.
1: He's lucky to come down on his head. And lucky he had suspenders on, because those jeans would have came right down.
2: Yeah.
1: He's got the gut and everything.
2: He ain't had an ass for a long time.
1: And Todd still has the Bears pinned up there. I come downstairs just a couple days ago. I think it was Saturday. And on my big screen is the Bear cam, Todd.
0: Were you watching Bears? Was
1: not
0: any,
1: me.
0: Any
1: Michelle was, and the cat. Yeah. The cat was watching the Bears, Todd. Yeah,
0: there were two Bears scrapping.
1: I said, this is my life now.
0: In the river last night. Right. And then the other day I noticed one bear kind of growling at another bear. Yeah. If you've noticed, there is one.
1: Well, there's a guy reporting on that this morning, right? You said you watched it last night.
0: Closer to the camera where most of the salmon tend to gather. Right. And like when I was watching yesterday, the salmon weren't running much. So consequently, there wasn't a lot of action. Mm-mm.
1: We had some branzino or branzini, I think it's called. It's a seafood. It's a fish.
2: Oh yeah.
1: And so we sat at this cool restaurant. We're sitting next to this couple, and they ordered it before we did. And we looked over. We said, "It looks good. Let's get the branzino. We'll share that." And ours comes with the head on it, and it's gross as hell. And then we go. Well, that one didn't have a head on. She goes, "Oh yeah, I forgot to ask if you wanted a head on it." But I always wondered why they even do that.
2: Yeah, just to look fancy.
1: I know, but it really doesn't even look fancy. It looks gross.
2: Yeah.
1: In general.
0: I've had that.
1: Well, I wonder why it's even offered. I've been to plenty of restaurants that do that. I see it. I go, what the hell, man?
0: Mexican restaurant here.
1: You should be out. They should offer you with the head off, right?
0: And in Costa Rica, they serve me fish with a head on.
1: Yeah.
2: Yeah. I
0: tried the Branzino European sea bass. Sounds good.
1: It's really good. It's not cheap either.
0: I'll bet
1: really
0: not.
1: Good.
2: Yeah. The one time we had it, it was.
1: Well, the guy told me to dig in the cheek. So I put my fork inside the cheek and got a little meat out of there, but it tastes like the rest of the fish.
2: The one time we had it, it was at a really like a white tablecloth, nice restaurant, but the waiter kind of like. They brought it out, and then the waiter filleted it, basically, table side.
1: They do fillet Branzino table side. They
2: do. So was the head still on it? Was still smiling at us.
1: Yeah. It's fillet table side.
0: But and then they eat the head themselves?
2: Yeah.
1: Well, I told you I was at a game restaurant in Omaha. I can't remember the name. It's a great place, but used to go there a lot. But it was a there were chicken feet hanging off of the one. Not our table. I said, well, they could take the chicken feet off.
2: Yeah.
1: The feet were on it. The feet.
2: I mean, some people like them, but...
1: You don't eat chicken feet. They're just like...
0: Who eats chicken feet?
2: I thought there was...
1: You're thinking pig's feet.
2: I thought there was some culture
1: pigs
2: that they eat the chicken feet.
0: Really?
2: Yeah.
0: That doesn't look edible at all.
1: Well, I think this white couple didn't eat the chicken feet. Wasn't their culture.
2: Yeah. Oh, yeah. Yeah, there's they a dense natural source of collagen, protein, cartilage, and gelatin.
0: So people eat that?
2: I think so.
1: Teeth with them, but maybe, yeah.
2: Chinese people eat chicken feet.
1: It wasn't Asian people there, yeah.
2: The rich gelatinous texture.
1: Ugh.
2: Ugh.
1: All right.
0: No thanks.
1: No, put some hair on that when the AI will send it over to Nick when he gets here. Right. Mr. Skin later on, too. Come on back.
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5: This is Elijah Herbel for Lincoln's Pure Rock Alternative 104.1 The Blaze. The U.S. Speaker of the House will be making his way to Nebraska this weekend. According to the Omaha World Herald, Nebraska's 2nd District Congressional nominee Brinker Harding will welcome House Speaker Mike Johnson to Omaha on Saturday. This comes after Harding's opponent, Democrat Denise Powell, announced former Transportation Secretary Pete Buttigieg will be coming to Omaha on Tuesday. Harding and Powell are battling for the seat left by long-term incumbent Republican Don Bacon, who announced that this 5th term will be his last in Congress. More street closures are coming this week, according to Lincoln Transportation and Utilities. Southbound 48th Street between Superior Street and Cornhusker Highway will close today for a paving project.

0: That work expected to be completed by the end of the month. Havelock Avenue between 84th and 98th Streets will close today through July 27th for the National High School Rodeo Competition. And on Wednesday, Vine Street between 66th and 70th Streets will close for a Lincoln on the Move Street Improvement Project. That work expected to be completed by late fall. 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
1: All this week, I think you mentioned, you mentioned me off the air. Who's coming this week?
2: Austin Anderson will be here tomorrow.
1: All right.
2: Tyrell Frazier stopping by on Wednesday. Zach Peterson on Thursday. Rachel Ware on Friday. Also getting a call from Craig Peters on Friday.
3: Will it be a podcast within a podcast?
2: Quite possibly. I don't ask details.
3: Oftentimes it is.
1: Mr. Skin's going to join us later on today, too. Millions of Americans admit they're living with a name they'd rather ditch, survey shows. But this is the most, the first part we're going to talk about here is the most judged names. And apparently Gen Z are judge people the most on their names. But

0: Karen, of course, is the worst one they have right now. The Karen got ruined. For some reason, they picked the word Karen to describe a Karen. And I don't know why they picked that one.
1: Yeah, who was the first one?
0: I know, because it doesn't make much sense. I don't think it was a Karen, or maybe it was a Karen with that Karen haircut and bitching. We've all seen it. And then people that bitch, you know, those kind of women are called Karens now.
2: But we kind of all embraced it.
0: I went to school with a couple Karens, but that was just a name back then. Does anybody name their kid Karen anymore because it's kind of screwed? You know? Yep. That's the one they use the most. The guy's is Chad, and people also don't like Donald. We figured that one out. John and Damien are the ones nobody liked. We know a Damien.
1: Yeah.
0: But
1: nobody likes that guy.
2: No.
0: Gen Z is about.
2: They really don't.
0: Is most likely the generation to judge by their first name. 29%. And they're also the most likely to want to change their own name. That's 32%.
1: Yeah. I've got a nephew who goes by his middle name. I mean, I know plenty of people that do that.
0: Because they don't like their first name?
1: Yeah.
0: Because there are families that name somebody something, but just always call them by their middle name.
1: Yeah, my grandpa on my dad's side, his first name was Ralph, and he hated that. So he went by his middle name, which was Kurt. So he was always Kurt.
0: And he was Ralph Kurt?
1: Ralph Curtis.
0: Well, Ralph Curtis, okay.
1: Yeah, that's my middle name, too. My dad's middle
0: name. Because
1: Ralph
0: is puking, by the way.
1: I don't think it was that back when he got the name.
0: I don't know. Maybe not. He's an old dude.
1: Yeah, that seems like a newer reference.
2: Do you also assume that, like all Emilys are cute?
0: Do you?
2: There are certain names associate them with an attractive girl.
0: A Karen is a middle-aged woman typically perceived as entitled and demanding, often seeking to speak to the manager to quick complain. Yeah, that's not, but I wonder why whoever started that, because whoever started it made it Karen.
1: Well, I'm looking at that, and one of the earliest references, going all the way back to 2005, was a bit by Dane Cook.
0: Oh.
1: A bit titled The Friend Nobody Likes. He joked that every friend group has a Karen, describing her as always a bag of douche.
0: Let's give him credit, man, because he was obviously still pretty popular, but he was huge back then.
2: And everybody embraced it.
1: Right? Yeah, and then by about mid-2010s, they said the speak to the manager hairstyle, that kind of gets labeled as Karen, and then,
0: it kind of snowballed
1: from there.
2: Yeah, that suburban cut.
0: You'll get the cut. I love that. That was SNL skit. You never liked your name, did you, Todd?
2: But
0: there were a lot of Todds back then.
2: So I know.
0: It wasn't even like a weird. It's not even a weird name.
1: Well, go by your middle name then, Dwayne.
0: Yeah. real good friend of mine's name is Dwayne.
2: Right. When people see Todd, they think nerd.
0: Because SNL. And Todd.
2: And they wouldn't be wrong. And that didn't help matters.
0: Yeah, but I told you. Two of the top. My best friend was Todd. He was not a nerd. He was a musician.
2: But still is.
0: And the quarterback of my high school football team was named Todd. So you were the nerd, Todd, of those three.
2: The SNL. Yeah, I hear that bit all the time.
0: Well, that's that's Bill Murray from the late 70s.
2: Todd.
0: You hated each other. Would you change it if you could? Well, you could. You'd be called. You could be Dwayne. Dwayne and Tyler in the morning. That wouldn't have worked.
2: I could be whoever I want.
0: Yeah.
2: But I'm just too lazy to.
0: Well, why would you change it now?
2: Kind of
0: embrace the Todd.
1: You can change it to anything.
0: Yeah.
1: It doesn't even have to be a name.
0: You got tired of the word Luke because of the Luke, I'm your the father bit, right?
1: Dude, the movie came out in 77. I was born in 80. Smack dab in the middle of the first trilogy. It couldn't have been more popular.
0: Of course it wasn't. Everybody, that was huge back then.
1: But mom and dad weren't Star Wars geeks.
0: But it wasn't even a geek thing at that point. It was main culture. We were there, man.
1: Yeah.
0: The first movie was so huge. And 3 years later, you're Luke.
1: Heard it my entire life.
0: What's your middle name? What is your middle name?
1: I just said it. Curtis.
0: Oh, you're Curtis, too.
1: Yeah, it was my grandpa, my dad, me all had same middle name.
0: Well, you could have went by Curtis.
1: I was fine.
0: Yeah,
1: I never had any problems with it.
0: But Luke's a fine name. It's just because
1: the Star
0: movie.
1: Wars reference.
0: The Star Wars, right?
1: Yeah,
2: he never actually says, "Luke, I am your father."
1: I know
0: he does. We know that.
2: That's one of those Mandela effect things.
0: It is.
2: He just says, "I am your father."
1: Right.
2: He doesn't address Luke specifically.
1: But we as a culture have decided he says it that way.
0: Oh, we have said it that way, right?
2: And nobody's going to change our mind.
1: No. No. But yeah, I mean, you can change your name to anything. Like it doesn't.
0: It'll cost money, but you can, right?
1: But yeah, I mean, you could call yourself. You know, I'm Chair. I'm not right. Todd. Call me Chair.
0: Some places won't. No, some they won't recognize certain things. But
1: as long as it's not vulgar or anything.
0: Well, sometimes they don't. Yeah, well, like you can't call yourself Christ. We've done that story before, you know. Or Jesus. Of course, Jesus is Jesus, right?
1: Yeah, basically. See.
0: Yeah, right. Other unconventional names here. Sir Cartier.
2: Are there names that are not allowed in this country? I know there are some in other countries.
0: I don't think you can. Yeah, remember that those Nazi S hats in Jersey, when they named their kids Adolf, and because their last name was Hitler, I forget ever. They were turned down. Yeah. I don't think anybody names your kid Adolf anymore, but I don't know if it's illegal. I think it's illegal to name your kid Adolf in Germany, though.
2: The U.S. has no federal naming laws, but individual states restrict names. Mm-hmm. Oh, like you can't be a number.
0: Yeah, there are certain things you can't be.
2: You can't be a symbol.
0: Right.
2: You can't be an obscenity.
0: Right.
2: Let's see. Courts have officially blocked or disallowed names like Adolf Hitler, Jesus Christ, Santa Claus, King, Queen, Majesty, and what's the little at symbol?
1: The ampersand?
2: Ampersand.
1: Yeah.
0: I forget the comedian's bit, but who it was, but it was, he referenced how you've got to, I wouldn't even, probably somebody on TikTok, actually. He said, people like to name their kids nowadays because they see a little baby. It's a cute name. But you should name a person, well, when they grow up, the name still fits them. It can still be an adult name, you know. He made some references to different names, but yeah.
2: In Tennessee, you cannot name your child Messiah.
1: We were walking through the grocery store yesterday, mm-hmm. and they were calling for, they called out like three or four first names. Go out and get carts out of the parking lot.
0: Right, right.
1: And I swear to God, one of them was Zeus.
0: Wow.
1: And I asked my wife, did she just say Zeus? Like, there's some 17-year-old dude walking through here going out to get carts named Zeus.
0: If he's not built like a god, that's a horrible name.
1: It really is. It's a tough one to saddle your kid with.
0: He better start lifting and get ripped if you're going to call himself Zeus.
1: Yeah, and kind of, what, learn to throw lightning or something? Wasn't that Zeus's bit?
0: You better be a stud if your first name is Zeus.
2: Better find a woman named Aphrodite or something of the sort.
1: I mean, it's a cool-sounding name, but you're giving the kid a lot to work for.
0: Yeah. Especially if he's just like Zeus, the accountant. You
1: know? Right.
0: Fine profession, but you know, what's his name? That's Zeus, my accountant. Really? He's an accountant? Yeah. That's Zeus, my trainer. That works.
1: Yeah.
0: Yeah.
1: That's Zeus, my starting quarterback.
0: There you go.
1: You know?
0: There you go.
2: Hera, right? He was married to Hera.
1: Sure.
0: Yeah.
1: I never really got into Greek mythology.
0: Yeah, yeah.
2: I don't know any women named Hera.
0: Hera?
2: H-E-R-A,
0: man. But if you're a Chad or a Karen, sorry about that. I think Karen's worse than Chad because that is the name. But Chad is the yuppie kid, the preppy kid.
1: I think I feel worse for like the Karen who was
0: a Karen.
1: Well, just like high school age in about 2005 when it's like your entire adult life you're going to be saddled with it.
0: Right. Yep.
1: But you're going to also be the last of the Karens.
0: Yeah.
1: Because nobody's going to name their kid that for a long time.
0: No. I'm sure there's still people that have. There's a registry that you can find out how many people are named every year in the United States. Because it's all registered.
1: You're a terrible parent if you do that.
0: Curious, you name a kid Karen now, right.
2: Quickly, that will pass, though. Because for a while there, I felt badly for Caitlyn's.
0: Oh, because of the
2: Caitlyn Jenner was all over the news, all the time.
0: I guess they'd be an ex niece, I guess. Yeah, her name was that, but yeah, I never thought of it that way until that came. Yeah, I think that's passed a lot.
2: I think so.
0: I don't think it's a big deal anymore.
2: We're
0: but Karen, post-peak. You know, that's gonna stay. What a Karen that is a Karen.
1: Right, I mean, that deserves it.
0: I mean, her name is Karen, and she is a Karen. Wow.
1: Well, this says that exact numbers aren't available. Like, for 2025, not really, they can't put a great number on it. It says, historically, numbers for Karen have remained extremely low. Roughly about 300 baby girls were given that name in recent years. So there's not a lot.
0: Yeah.
1: There's not a lot, but
0: those 300 were stupid.
1: Oh, those parents hated their child.
0: Right.
1: Come on.
0: Let's name her Karen.
2: Oh, for the record.
0: And cut her hair that way right away, too.
2: Right. Chicken paws are available at Walmart. It's just chicken feet.
0: Yeah. What do you do? Pick your teeth with them or chew on them?
2: I guess they're full of the good collagen.
1: Apparently, in Chinese culture, they said that it said they're a symbol of wealth and prosperity.
2: Do they put them in soups?
0: I don't want chicken feet on my plate, man. Yeah. A fish head I'll deal with. That's at least somewhat normal. But chicken feet? Nah.
2: Couple of chicken feet up in the air.
0: Yeah. Like they just don't care. Spread, yeah.
1: Doesn't seem like they'd be fun to eat.
2: No. That seems like one of those cultures that doesn't waste anything, you know, on the animal.
1: Yeah, but, I mean, there's not going to be a lot of meat or anything. I mean, you're just going to be gnawing on Jello around the toes.
2: Yeah, I would think you would.
0: Where's Nick at? We need him,
2: soup,
0: man.
2: Or boil it in some water.
0: Speaking of food, a good friend of mine, Johnny, listens to us on the
2: dog treats.
0: On the internet.
2: The dogs love the chicken feet.
0: Drop by two cans of potato sticks yesterday, Todd.
1: Oh, nice.
0: Yeah, he was at Ollie's, which is a store in this area. I don't know if it's a national store at all. But there was the potato sticks we talked about last week.
2: Oh.
0: One was teriyaki. One was straight just potato sticks.
2: Are they gone?
0: Oh, my God. Oh, my God. You and I wonder if they still make them last week. They do. And they are just so easy to munch, man.
1: You know. All right. This will help your appetite. If you're going to cook the chicken feet, you need to blanch them in boiling water for 3 to 5 minutes, drain them, and then braise them low and slow for 45 to 60 minutes until they reach a tender, gelatinous texture.
0: See, the gelatinous part makes you gross. If they would just crunch and you eat them like chips or something like that, maybe.
2: And then you give them to the dog.
1: Tender, gelatinous texture.
0: All right.
1: It's not what I'm looking for in my food.
0: No. All right. Let's try some chicken feet today.
1: Back. Yeah. Hard pass.
3: 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This is the Donna Donna Radio Empire.
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5: I'm Jeff Moe. It's a Lincoln's Pure Rock Alternative, 104.1 The Blaze. During the 4th of July weekend, the Nebraska State Patrol made 35 DUI arrests across the state. It coincided with a national campaign that did high visibility patrols, traffic control at community gatherings, and watch for impaired drivers. In addition to the DUI arrests, Nebraska State Patrol issued 596 citations for speeding. 23 of those were speeding over 100 miles per hour. A 41-year-old Grand Island man died Thursday morning following an assault by two men Sunday in downtown Grand Island. The social media post for the family of Matthew Bishop said he passed away as he was taken off life support at an Omaha hospital. Two people are in jail. More about this can be found at KIBZ.com. And the Big Ten Conference announcing 36 honorees named Outstanding Sportsmanship Award winners for the 2025-26 academic year. For Nebraska, the winners included men's basketball player Rank Mast and women's basketball player Callan Hake. Blaze weather becoming partly sunny today with a high of 83. I'm Jeff Moats on 104.1 The Blaze.
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0: All right, so during the World Cup, a lot of foreign tourists to the United States, you know, all over the country, actually, all the places they played. And these are the...
2: They are scattered from coast to coast.
0: Although you guys can guess here.
2: Guessing a lot of them have gone home.
0: The most and least visited U.S. states by foreign tourists. Not recently, just of all time, you know. Maybe last year, I don't know. Because listen, I won't list the numbers, but the least visited has 1 through 10, and the most visited has 1 through 10. What do you think the most visited state is?
1: New York and California.
2: New York. California,
1: Florida.
2: Florida's in there.
0: Yeah, New York's first, Florida's second, California's third.
1: Yeah,
0: what's
1: makes
0: the
1: sense.
0: Fourth one?
1: Texas?
0: Texas is fifth.
2: Fourth. Jersey?
0: Jersey is actually not.

0: But think of a tourist attraction city. A tourist attraction city. Nevada, Vegas.
1: Oh, sure. Yeah, that makes sense.
0: Hawaii is 6. Massachusetts is 7 because of Boston. Illinois is 8 because of Chicago. Jersey's right there because New York's right there. And then Arizona is 10. You'll probably have... And these are places that a lot of people don't go on the least visited. Yeah. Least visited tourist states.
2: Bet you we're looking at the middle of the country 10. Here, aren't we?
0: Yeah. Okay. Except for not all of them, no. Not all of them.
1: Are 1 and 2 both of the Dakotas?
0: No, no. There's a surprise coming up here. North Dakota is not
2: really
0: in the top 10 of least visited states.
1: What?
0: By foreign tourists.
1: Oh.
0: So why do they go there? Oh, because, well, they probably count Canada.
1: No, Canada's not part of North Dakota.
2: That's not a
0: state. But they're foreign tourists, though, and they come right down across.
1: Oh, well, yeah. People from Canada coming to North Dakota.
2: Right,
1: You're right. That's probably it.
2: Well, and North Dakota does have the national park, so that brings tourists in. A lot of states don't have it.
0: Well, number one is Delaware because it's so small.
2: Yeah.
0: And there's beaches in Jersey and Maryland and Virginia and North Carolina. That's number one. Number two, I don't know why even people in the U.S. would go there, is Mississippi.
2: Okay.
0: Number three is a harsh one, guys. Foreign tourists don't go to this state.
1: Nebraska?
0: Number three, Nebraska. Yeah. Hi, Nick. Yeah.
3: Hey. Yeah. That's not surprising. What would they do here?
2: No,
0: you're right.
2: It's really
0: well. They don't coast, man. What's the new saying, by the way? Is it no coast? That's always existed, right?
2: I'm not keeping.
0: Oh, it's not for everyone.
2: Yeah,
0: it's not for everyone, including foreign tourists.
2: The only time,
0: Nebraska is not for everyone, especially foreign tourists.
2: Omaha specifically is a destination. Is Berkshire Hathaway
0: and the College World Series
2: and the College World Series.
0: Right now, foreign tourists do come here for the. They don't come for the College World Series, but they come for the Berkshire Hathaway.
3: They come to look at birds sometimes.
2: Yeah, I think that's also, you know.
0: Well, they're still number three.
3: That's not a ton of people.
2: No, but it still drives some tourism. There are certainly sandhill crane tourists that come here.
0: South Dakota's 4, Todd, so there you go.
2: Really?
0: North Dakota could pick on South Dakota right there and say, screw you, South Dakota.
2: I thought South Dakota, because it had the Black Hills and Mount Rushmore would be...
0: Now, but Mount Rushmore...
2: Well, this is foreign now.
0: These are foreign tourists.
2: Domestic tourists that go to South Dakota than North Dakota.
0: Montana.
2: Really?
0: Kansas.
2: Yeah.
0: Iowa's not getting away from this either, by the way. Why would you want to go to Iowa if you're a foreign tourist? Arkansas. Oklahoma, even Todd doesn't go there. And Vermont. And that's right up against Canada, too. So I don't accept. You're right, Todd. Why would North Dakota not be in this list? Isn't North Dakota the state that people in the United States is the last one they visit?
2: Yeah. Right.
1: Yeah.
0: And luckily, you were just born there. So
1: luckily.
0: Luckily.
2: So maybe they duck into North Dakota for an afternoon.
0: Just to say hi.
2: Coming from Manitoba.
0: Yeah. Well, maybe North Dakota's 11 on this list, maybe.
2: It could be.
1: Yeah, I would guess.
0: It doesn't list that, right? So what's the most visited country by United States people? Probably, well, besides Canada and Mexico, it's probably England, right? It's got to be.
3: Maybe?
0: Yeah. I mean, you can say Europe altogether, but I'm just picking individual countries.
3: Yeah, an actual country.
0: Obviously, Canada and Mexico are probably 1 and 2.
2: Japan is up there.
0: Oh, okay.
2: Italy and the U.K.
0: Okay.
2: France and Spain, South Korea, Germany.
0: Where can I get my chicken feet at? Did you hear that?
3: Yeah, what happened?
0: I don't know.
3: You were served chicken feet?
0: No. Oh. I was at a restaurant this weekend where we ordered a branzino, and the head was on the fish, and it was kind of gross. I don't like that either. And by the way, the people beside us had the fish before we did, and it looked really good. We didn't see a head. And the bartender / waiter said to us, "Oh yeah, I forgot to ask you if you wanted the head as he laid the head down."
3: Yeah, I feel like that's an important question to ask.
0: So it was.
2: That's an option.
0: I mean, Michelle was grossed out. I didn't like it either, but yeah, we still ate the fish. It's great.
2: It's not unusual.
0: It's not, but I would request to not have it. But I was at another restaurant that features a lot of game, and in Omaha years ago, and I saw a table next to me get some chicken, but the feet were still on it.
2: Yeah. I mean, if you get a McDonald's filet of fish sandwich and the head's still on, that's unusual.
3: Driving off the bridge.
2: Right, so you should say something.
0: If the head is breaded, too.
2: But in a lot of high-end restaurants, they'll serve certain fish with the head on.
0: Yeah, but they should ask you.
3: You'd think if it's high-end, they'd at least just cut the head off.
2: Yeah.
0: Right.
2: apparently, you just have to ask them.
3: Maybe
2: to.
3: Take the bones off of the
2: or
3: thing.
2: Or they ask you, do you want the head taken off?
0: Right.
1: Well, again, they say that those cheek meats are like a delicacy, you know, in a lot of
0: places. I dug into it, Bush. It wasn't any better than the rest of the fish.
2: That's crap. They sell, like, separate walleye
0: doesn't
2: cheeks.
0: Doesn't sound like something your old man would say. Yeah. I remember, you know, because if your parents or grandparents that grew up in the 30s and 40s, they would say to you all the time, that's the best part. No, it's not. You ate that because there was nothing else available at the time, you know.
2: It tastes the same.
0: My dad would say that all the time.
2: Meat.
0: Yeah, the ass is the best part. It's not. No, it's not, Dad.
1: What was he talking about?
0: We were talking about when he went to the bunny ranch.
3: Right. Talking about your mother.
2: No, I see walleye cheeks and halibut cheeks on the menu as an appetizer. And they're just, it's the same as the rest of the
1: I remember like Andrew Zimmern always saying on all those travel shows, like, oh, the cheek meat of the fish is always the best part. Right. But I don't know.
2: No, I don't find it any better or worse than the rest of the fish.
0: I saw Andrew Zimmern on, he was on that, is it Regis and Kathy Lee?
2: Mark and Kelly?
0: Mark, well, it's Kelly and Mark, because she still gets first billing. And I don't know if Mark's a short guy, but I didn't know Andrew Zimmern's a tall guy. Did you guys know that? Every time you see that guy, he's kind of round looking, but he was on that show, and he looked like he was 6'4".
1: 5'11".
0: Well, then, that means Mark's pretty short.
2: Yep.
0: Yeah, because Kelly's a little pixie for sure.
1: What's his last name? Mark,
2: Consuelo?
1: Yeah.
2: Something like that?
1: Consuelos.
0: Yeah. That's a joke, too.
1: Yeah, he's 5'8". He's 5'8", she's 5'2".
0: Okay, well, he just looked taller. He looked taller than 5'11" in that situation, whatever. But he was on, he wasn't serving something weird, but
1: I think he's got a new show coming up on Food Network.
0: Oh, he does?
1: Like
0: okay.
1: Some sort of barbecue pitmaster thing.
0: Okay, all right.
2: Oh, that's so it?
0: Regular stuff and not, you know, cow ass or something like that. Or rats, whatever. He used to travel and eat all that kind of crap.
1: Yeah, he's kind of embraced the same look as Bobcat these days. The beanie, the weird colored glasses, and the giant white beard.
2: Going all boho.
0: Kind of like, Where's Waldo kind of thing?
1: Kind of.
0: The beanie and the round glass.
1: Almost, yeah.
0: Yeah, so if you had chicken feet, we'll take that call or the email. What's it taste like? I don't think it sounds great at all.
2: It sounds like horrible. Most people who have purchased them give them to their dogs.
0: Oh. Gelatinous, they can chew on them.
2: Right. And then they save the antlers for themselves. Right. And they chew on the antlers.
0: Right. The antlers of a chicken? Okay.
2: Or of anything. Dogs love to chew on antlers.
0: Yeah.
3: Yeah, if I'm eating something, I don't want it to look like the animal that it is.
0: I know.
3: So I'd rather have fish in stick form without the head. Like, you don't need, like, all the chicken nuggets. Like, they'll make them shaped like stars or dinosaurs or whatever. There's never, like, a chicken nugget.
0: Yeah, I'm with you, Nick. I didn't really. I mean, I still enjoyed the flavor of the fish, but it just kind of took away the whole thing. By this, the head was.
3: Do you have to pick it off the bones?
0: Yeah. Well, no, they spread it up for you, but still,
3: so they do that. But they just leave the head.
0: They
3: on
0: left
3: it?
0: The head on it. Yeah. Now, like I said, they say, "Oh yeah, we forgot to ask you that." No, and that's something you. But you ask the people
3: right
0: beside us.
3: Why do you ask me now? And I'll say, I don't want the head, and then bring out some fish that doesn't have the head on it.
0: Take the head off right now.
2: To eat shrimp-shaped shrimp.
0: Yeah,
1: but they take the head off of that.
0: Yeah, the head's off the shrimp. Yeah, yes, the head's off.
1: I mean,
0: the tail's on it.
1: Sometimes. I mean, if you get like a sushi restaurant, sometimes you'll get the head of the prawn in a roll or something. Yeah. I've also been at a sushi restaurant one time where they were like little tiny octopus. And they looked like a full body it wasn't just the tentacles.
2: It wasn't calamari, was it?
1: No.
2: Did they call it grilled octopus?
1: But it was.
0: I've seen that
1: they
0: too.
1: They were little tiny, but it was the whole thing.
0: Talking about gelatinous, that's you chew those things forever. They're brutal, man.
3: I won't eat the calamari that's shaped like the squid.
0: Yeah. I threw one of them in my mouth
3: ring
0: once.
3: Ones,
0: yeah, I threw one of those in my mouth once, and I chewed that forever. They go, why am I eating this crap?
2: They're kind of chewy.
0: A little bit.
2: But
0: we've all been to pig roast, so that pig's head's in there, and that's pretty gross,
2: if
0: too.
2: If done right.
3: Yeah, but it's not on your sandwich.
0: No, you're right.
2: Grilled octopus is pretty good.
1: Yeah,
0: you carve it out of the body and sit down.
3: You can just turn your back to the pig head, slowly rotating.
2: I mean, when they serve you crab, you get the crab, right?
0: Oh, yeah.
2: That's the entire crab right there.
0: The entire crab. Your eyes are on there, everything, right?
2: Here's a hammer.
0: Yeah, you pull the shell right off. Yeah, it's still different, though. I think it's perception.
1: Yeah, I'm looking at this baby octopus dish, and it looks like these little tiny with the body and the tentacles, and they're like sauced or something, but you can absolutely tell that is the whole body of an little baby octopus that you're eating.
0: Mm, num, num, num, num, num.
1: Yeah, it was a little weird. Yeah.
2: Trout, sometimes they give you the whole trout, head on and everything.
1: And then they box it.
3: Chicken kind of comes the closest. Like, if you're eating, like, a chicken leg, like, it looks like a leg.
1: But they take the foot off.
0: Yeah, the foot's off.
3: Yeah, at least the foot's not there. Mm-hmm.
1: And they take the feathers off the wing, too, just for good measure.
0: Yeah, they peel that thing. Well, whatever. The fish was good. Just don't want a head on there, man. Yeah.
3: Are the breasts bigger from female chickens?
0: Great question.
1: They're bigger from the ones that they pump full of growth hormones.
2: Right.
3: Yeah.
2: Our turkeys are the same.
3: They do that with the dudes, too?
1: Yeah.
3: They're walking around with the McConnells. Yeah. Did you see his rack in that picture they put out of him?
2: Like, I don't think...
0: Which one? The fake one picture?
3: The one that's like, hey, he's alive. Like,
0: the AI
3: he's
0: picture?
3: Got, yeah.
0: Oh, he's got cans in that picture?
3: Yeah.
0: Oh, yeah.
3: They look pretty nice.
2: Your farm-raised turkeys can't fly. They're too fat.
0: Yeah.
2: Wild turkey can fly.
0: Yeah.
1: Don't they eat like
3: is that
1: hogs?
3: A Tom Petty song?
1: Hog's head in some places.
0: They do.
2: Can fly.
0: Like, well, at least they boil it and eat soup, right?
1: Right. But I mean, it's the whole head, right? Just bang in the pot there.
0: Right.
1: And then do they pull it out and then like kind of pick the meat off of or anything?
0: I don't know. I don't know. I thought it was just hog head soup, or am I just making that up? Yeah.
3: That seems like a thing that should have been gone like 2 centuries ago.
0: Right. Like leaving the head of a fish on on your plate.
3: But you know they have knives back there.
0: Yeah. Well, they offer it with no head.
1: Oh, yeah, I'm looking at
0: you want head or no head? Well, I prefer head.
2: Don't you eat the brain?
3: Not on the fish.
2: The brains come right out of the monkey skull, right?
0: Yep. Yeah, monkey brains. Yeah.
1: Yeah, there's a few recipes here for oven roasting, smoking, or braising or frying a full hog's head.
0: Well, because the reason was when people were starving during the Depression, they ate everything. I mean, before that, nothing went to waste.
1: Yeah.
0: That's why I ate pig stomach, hog ball. I grew up eating that crap from my grandparents. Oh, we're going over to my grandma's for hog ball. Great.
3: Like, what if we didn't?
0: It's pig stomach. Well, it's stuffed with meat and crap, but it's pig stomach.
1: Yeah. I mean, it might be.
0: Good hog ball, Grandma.
1: This smoked hog's head actually kind of looks good. It looks like it'd
0: but you chew on the just you reach in and chew on the face of the bowl of the hog.
1: Yeah, but it looks like it's probably real crispy and flavorful, but it's still smiling at you.
0: Right.
1: Yeah, you know?
0: Reach in to kiss it and then just bite it off.
1: Yeah, there's a hog snout staring up at you as you look down at the tray, man. Ears are there.
0: I totally understand vegetarians when I hear these stories and see these things. I totally, the ones that are vegetarians ethical purposes. I totally get them. Totally, you know. Don't yell at the rest of us for eating it, but I totally understand why you would become a vegetarian and not eat animals.
2: Not eating cute things.
0: I totally get that. Or anything. Yeah.
1: Yeah, but I think there's a lot of middle ground in between vegetarian and I'm going to eat the hog head.
0: Totally true. Yes. Totally true.
1: I'm going to try to occupy some of that space.
0: Yeah, and we do. Mr. Skin later on. Nick's here, too. Come on back. Puns for Mr. Skin, Nick.
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6: The U.S. Speaker of the House will be making his way to Nebraska this weekend. According to the Omaha World Herald, Nebraska's 2nd District congressional nominee Brinker Harding will welcome House Speaker Mike Johnson to Omaha on Saturday. This comes after Harding's opponent, Democrat Denise Powell, announced former Transportation Secretary Pete Buttigieg will be coming to Omaha on Tuesday. Harding and Powell are battling for the seat left by long-term incumbent Republican Don Bacon, who announced that this 5th term will be his last in Congress. More street closures are coming this week, according to Lincoln Transportation and Utilities. Southbound 48th Street between Superior Street and Cornhusker Highway will close today for a paving project. That work expected to be completed by the end of the month. Havelock Avenue between 84th and 98th Streets will close today through July 27th for the National High School Rodeo Competition. And on Wednesday, Vine Street between 66th and 70th Streets will close for a Lincoln on the Move Street Improvement Project. That work expected to be completed by late fall. 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For Lincoln's Pure Rock Alternative, 104.1 The Blaze, this is Elijah Herbel.
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2: Finally, food talk that doesn't make you hungry.
0: Yeah, you're right. It didn't. I sent you a picture of that fish head that we ate out of. Yeah. That's actually a lot of head on that plate. I didn't realize how big that was.
25: Looks like a fish that wants to be a boat.
0: Yeah.
1: Well, your perception of head size is a little off.
25: True.
0: So I'm guessing this is face lips. Police in Japan have arrested a 49-year-old woman after she allegedly sewed her 42-year-old female roommate's lips together. How do you sit there and let somebody sew your lips together?
1: That was my question.
0: Masai Saraki, alleged to have sewn her roommate's lips shut with a needle and thread on June 29th, according to some news independent.
2: She must have been passed out or, induced.
0: The roommate's name was not disclosed. She reportedly wore a white face mask as she ran to a nearby shop. She was awake then. What the hell? Just because she talked too much, probably, you know? Shut up.
25: Wouldn't be taught to let anybody know what was going on.
2: I suppose you could write it.
25: Yeah, you'd have to write it. Mm-hmm. Send a text.
0: Mm-hmm. Or just get scissors and cut the thread. Mm-hmm. You know, cut the thread open.
2: If I would trust myself to do that.
0: In a mirror, you could.
25: Yeah, you're probably freaking out. Yeah.
1: I'm going to have somebody help me with that.
2: Yeah, probably.
1: Yeah.
2: Mm-hmm. I'll find
0: I'm just not going to let my roommate sew my lips shut.
2: You say that now. I'm pretty sure this woman said that too.
0: Yeah.
2: You think your roommate would ever sew your lips shut? Yeah. Man, that's stupid. Of course not.
25: Yeah. Why would they do that?
2: So that's all we have to this story?
1: Yeah, there's not a lot of details.
0: That's it.
1: Like, why and how did that happen?
0: Yeah. Nobody writes good articles anymore. They put out fake AI pictures and say they're real.
1: Well, I don't think there's a lot of detail.
0: No, there's none.
1: The writer didn't have a lot to work with. I'm not blaming the writer here. Yeah. You know. But it is.
0: And speaking of fish, the New York City Councilman wants to, we all used to win goldfish at carnivals and fairs and things like that for years. And they want to get rid of that. Well, those fish die anyway. When you bring them home, you put them in your goldfish in the kid's room. You feed it for a while, and a couple of months later, something lasts longer.
2: Well, here's what happened. A group of twisted teen boys attending a carnival in late May.
0: Started eating them.
2: Hosted by St. Luke's School and Whitestone, went out of their way to win goldfish just to torture them.
0: Oh, God.
2: It was ugly, recalled the younger Paladino, whoever that might be, claiming the kids flung and stomped on the fish and pulled their fins to make some teenage girls squeamish. You're talking about future serial killers, right?
0: Oh, yeah. Yep. That's right. Dahmer stuff. Man.
1: Keep an eye on those kids.
2: People who do stuff like that to animals go on to become serial killers.
0: Right.
2: So I guess I just didn't want to give him the serial killer starter kit. Well,
1: Wouldn't you think
25: it really is? Little fish in a bag.
1: A lot of times, don't those goldfish just sit out in the sun at some outdoor carnival, probably just slow roasting in that water?
0: Well, you're right. When the kids would win those things, you can't say no to them. We had a bunch. I mean, my kids had a few goldfish that lasted. Well, my daughter had one that lasted for about 6 months, I believe.
25: You know? Then you're at the store buying the glass bowl.
0: I know,
25: some rocks,
0: right.
25: And some food.
0: They come over the fish in a bag. Oh, great. Yeah, we're going to keep this thing alive for a little
25: while. What if it just lived in the toilet for a little while? Because that's where it's going to be real soon anyway.
0: Yeah. You have to have a farewell to the fish. Yeah.
2: Yes, there's a pet in a bag.
0: Right.
1: That's where all the good ones come from.
0: Yeah.
2: Well, I assume that's how you take your tropical fish home. Or do you get another glass container?
1: I don't know. We had a fish tank for a little while when I was a little kid, but it's not... Because
2: if it's a bigger tropical fish, you probably don't have a big enough bag.
0: Yeah.
2: And I think you could really get into spending some money.
0: A buddy of mine did that,
2: One of those saltwater aquariums.
0: He had a big one, man. And he had a professional cleaner for him, too, because she didn't, you know, because they could do the better job.
2: Right.
0: It wasn't cheap to keep it going.
2: You got to get the right chemical balance in there, or you're going to kill everything. And a lot of
0: he got it mainly so you could sit in front of it high and watch the fish.
2: Yeah.
0: it was pretty cool. And we were high a lot looking at it. Yeah.
2: Well, did he at any point have like thousands of dollars worth of fish in
0: that
2: tank?
0: Money in it. You know, this is a long time ago, so it might not have been thousands, but it was hundreds for sure. Yeah.
25: We had a party when I was in high school. Like my stepdad at the time, he had like it's not a big fish tank, but just some. Right. There were some cool looking fish in there.
0: Oh, by the way, check your obituaries.
25: I'll check it out. Yeah. This dude named, at one point, it was like fun at the moment. Like Marky, this guy, he put his arm in there, grabbed this fish, and just ate it.
0: Wow.
25: And we're like, damn, whoa. But then the next day.
0: Was it a goldfish or a real fish?
25: It was something translucent fish.
0: Oh,
25: so you could kind of see its. Yeah. It wasn't big. It wasn't much bigger than a minnow.
1: Were they called the tetras?
25: Yeah.
1: Tetra fish?
25: Yep. So the next day, my friends and I were all hungover out buying a fish to put back in the thing.
0: Did your stepdad figure out it was a different one?
25: No, they did wonder why the railing was torn off of the wall.
1: Dead giveaway.
0: What the translucent fish to replace cost?
25: It was like $3.
0: Oh, okay. So when there?
25: Yeah, it wasn't like a rare,
0: something fancy,
25: it was just
0: rare
25: like
0: thing,
25: a cool looking little fish.
0: He just ate it. Well, how high were you? Were you on shrooms?
25: Oh, who knows what we were on?
0: Yeah.
25: So at the party, we had a DJ and stuff. And we put we put sheets over the windows and just had everybody park like around the neighborhood, but like, don't park at the house.
0: Nope, okay.
25: There was like a car parked at the house.
0: Yeah, but neighbors had to see everybody walking towards your house.
25: Wow.
0: Did it work? Nobody showed?
25: Well, the cops didn't show up.
0: All right. Well, that's all that matters.
25: Man. Yeah.
0: That's all that matters. Yeah.
25: Apparently, they were looking for a party. Because we had some kid that we knew that lived up the street that's like, man, I mean, he's like listening to the police scanner.
0: Right,
25: he's not a dude that like we would have invited over at that time.
0: Crazy. I don't think I said the whole word.
1: I'm just gonna, be safe.
0: Yeah,
25: we'll pussy.
0: Be safe.
25: Yeah. No, that's your name.
1: Use it through the media. Okay.
0: Yeah, I forget what it was. It was a good one though. I think it was a guy. I usually freeze frame these. Freeze frame them. That's what I'm calling it now.
25: We're looking for that. Talking about calling people pussy. I ran into a guy at the gas station.
0: Yep.
25: And he goes, "What's up, pussy?" And then he waits a second, like that wasn't enough. He goes, "What's up, pussy face?"
0: To who?
25: To me. I know him.
0: Oh, I get
25: it. It was just like a friendly greeting, but I just thought it was funny that he's like, "Hey, pussy." And I'm like, "Hey." And he's like, and he's got a little pussy face. I'm like, oh, all right, man.
1: Okay, you're trying too hard.
25: Yeah.
0: Instead of ace or hey, what's up, champ? Or what's up, chief? What's up, pussy? That'd be good with a duo. If you're working at a convenience store, instead of saying ace, or a boss, you know.
25: He wasn't working there.
2: No, he was just.
25: That would have been crazy if he was working there. Right.
2: He was just filling his tank.
25: Yeah. He was also inside the gas station. I ran into him. And
0: I get it. Did he yell out loud? Anybody look at you guys?
2: Was he loitering? Maybe. Like Jay and Silent Bob?
25: Yeah. He's a guy that kind of moves around a little quick.
0: Like, yeah.
2: Pussy face.
25: He was just going to get some beef jerky or whatever.
0: Puss wants to know what's the problem there. He gets yelled at all the time. What's up, puss?
1: Been about 26 years at this point. People saying that to me. It doesn't even faze me.
0: What's up, puss, man?
2: He's a clever guy.
0: It's term dealing with puss, man. You know?
2: What's up, face?
0: Yeah.
2: I'm just going to call you face from now on. And our producer, face.
1: Wasn't that one of the guys from the A-Team?
0: Puss face. It was face, yeah.
25: Right. Just a guy named Face?
0: Well,
1: he was the handsome guy.
0: He was a handsome dude. He called him Face. Yeah.
1: I think in the movie remake, that was Bradley Cooper.
0: I think you're right. It was Bradley Cooper, right?
1: Yeah.
0: Handsome man.
1: So, yeah, call me Face, Tom.
0: All right.
1: Because of my handsome face.
0: Call me Face. So, there's also a video out. We'll just share some stuff we put up there so far on the socials and Twitter. We had the ump getting hit in the nuts three times in a little league game within four innings. And you want to make your day, you'll laugh at that all damn day. Laugh at
2: that was over the course of four innings?
0: Four innings, you said, yes. Four innings. You get jacked in the nuts three times.
2: And they probably only play seven.
0: Yeah, oh yeah, six or seven, a little late for sure, yeah.
2: Did he make it to the end of that game?
0: I don't know, but the last one, he's down. Down goes Frazier, man. Yeah,
2: we need a follow-up on that.
0: And there's also...

0: ball marker, he's using one of those poker chip things.
1: Right. Yeah.
0: And the ball bounces once and then just lands on top of the poker chip and comes to rest right there.
2: Oh, wow.
0: On top of the poker chip, which, by the way, is too big to use to mark your ball. But he could try that shot again 1,000 times and would never be able to make that happen.
2: I've been given those at a number of tournaments as, like, souvenir ball markers.
0: Yeah.
2: Poker chips.
0: And I don't think that they should be outlawed. They're too big. Get it out of my way.
2: These are the issues we really need to deal with.
3: Todd's got, he's bitching about that.
2: Yeah. Poker chips as
3: that's
2: ball
3: what
2: markers.
3: He does.
0: Clean your ball
1: markers. That's too big on a giant green?
0: Well, it sets up. You know, you might as well put like a stump right there. Yeah. It kind of gets in the way.
2: But what are the odds?
0: I know. The insurmountable odds.
2: Right.
0: That would actually right. happen.
2: I'm just happy.
3: Good thing nothing traumatic has happened in your life at all, Todd.
0: Yeah. I'm glad.
3: That is good. You can bitch about that. It's good, man.
2: That one time that I came within a thumbnail of actually hitting a hole in one, and I was playing with
3: Todd.
2: Hair.
3: Yeah, I called it a she hair.
2: Well, yeah. But I mean, it was literally about a thumbnail.
3: Right.
2: And I needed one more turn of the ball, and it would have fallen. I still think that if that had happened, Todd probably would have murdered me right there on that green.
3: Oh, in a heartbeat, right?
2: He would have beat me to death with my own 7-iron.
0: No, right. No, I would have been so happy for you and so pissed at you at the same time. It would, you know, the bittersweet.
3: Was it? Could you see the hole? Was it rolling towards you?
2: Yeah, we watched it.
3: Okay, got it. Sometimes you walk up near a hole. I walked up there near a hole. And I was 6 inches from it, but I didn't know which way.
2: No, the tee box was higher than the green.
3: Oh, yeah, other way around for me.
0: It was
3: an
0: elevated tee, and we watched it the whole way, and it's like, holy hell, that's going in, and then it stopped just a hair short. Yeah.
2: Oh, it was so frustrating.
1: Well, what's the closest you've been, Todd?
0: A couple of feet, not that close. I've never been that close.
3: Well, this 4-year-old, by the way, got a hole in one.
0: He did.
2: Screw
3: that. Hole in one.
0: Right.
3: And then he had to buy everybody a beer inside.
1: Yeah.
3: And the kid didn't have any cash.
1: Was he using the plastic clubs?
3: He had no cash.
2: No, he had
3: real
2: clubs. Shorter, you know.
0: Yeah. No.
1: Let's say I didn't know the little Tykes ball fit in
3: the
1: cup.
3: No, it wasn't in the backyard.
0: He hit that driver probably 120 yards. He hit it good. And it went in the hole.
3: Yeah. His only hole in one the rest of his life will be 4.
0: Yeah.
3: Wouldn't that be great?
0: That could be it.
2: It's very possible.
3: He becomes an avid golfer, too. Not a pro, but just because pros get hold of ones all the time. But
2: very
3: an
2: possible.
3: Avid golfer, yeah. Remember when I was 4? No, I know. Oh, here comes Jim talking about 4 again. All right. Come on back. Mr. Skid later.
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7: 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The U.S. Speaker of the House will be making his way to Nebraska this weekend. According to the Omaha World Herald, Nebraska's 2nd District Congressional nominee, Brinker Harding, will welcome House Speaker Mike Johnson to Omaha on Saturday. This comes after Harding's opponent, Democrat Denise Powell, announced former Transportation Secretary Pete Buttigieg will be coming to Omaha on Tuesday. Harding and Powell are battling for the seat left by long-term incumbent Republican Don Bacon, who announced that this 5th term will be his last in Congress. More street closures are coming this week, according to Lincoln Transportation and Utilities. Southbound 48th Street between Superior Street and Cornhusker Highway will close today for a paving project. That work expected to be completed by the end of the month. Havelock Avenue between 84th and 98th Streets will close today through July 27th for the National High School Rodeo Competition. And on Wednesday, Vine Street between 66th and 70th Streets will close for a Lincoln on the Move Street Improvement Project. That work expected to be completed by late fall. 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
2: Wes, I sent you a link from my buddy Andrew's Facebook page. Bear cam.
3: Oh, jeez.
2: Bear walks up to another bear and then turns around and then just takes a big dump. Marks his territory.
3: How big is a dump coming out of a bear?
2: That's a pretty good sized dump.
4: It's a philosophical question.
2: Yeah.
3: I know you guys have been seeing this. It's been going around for a couple weeks. So there's NFL players talking about how $100 million is not that big a deal. You can't build generational wealth. Odell Beckham Jr. Broke this down. And by the way, nobody's breaking out the violins for this guy. And it kind of pisses me off.
2: I would argue otherwise. You could take $100 million dollars.
3: Well, he breaks it down here. He breaks it down.
2: Generational wealth.
3: He was on the Pivot podcast. Played a $100 million deal. Drops to about $60 million after taxes. Wham.
5: Okay.
3: This leaves you with roughly $12 million per year to spend, save, and invest. By the time you factor in, and this is the word, mandatory lifestyle expenses, buying cars, gifting a house to his mother, and supporting the family, he claimed you would burn through $4 million annually, leaving $8 million a year and questioning if it can truly last. Now, the only people backing him are other NFL guys. Out of touch.
5: Yeah.
3: Just be happy you have a lot of money and good for you. You earned it. They pay you that. Good for you. But do not ever talk about that in front of other people that don't care, which is the majority of the public.

0: comparing themselves to others in their circle.
1: I know, but you're on a podcast. Right,
0: but they don't realize how out of touch they sound.
2: Yeah, totally. That's a subject you can't talk about to normal folks.
0: Completely tone deaf.
3: Which is 99% of the people. Yeah. You know, maybe 95% of the people.
2: Yeah. If you've signed a contract that was worth nine figures, shut up.
3: Right.
2: You're rich. If you don't have anything, then that means you didn't manage it well.
3: Actually, Shannon Sharp pushed back and said, no, if you have that kind of money, you should better make it last. And
2: yeah.
3: He's right.
2: You should probably be able to make it last with a lot less than that.
0: And neither of these guys came from a rich background.
2: Background.
0: Or did he?
3: What, Odell Beckham Jr.? Probably
0: Odell
3: not.
0: Beckham Jr.
3: Not that kind of money.
0: No.
3: If you're middle class, you have that kind of money. Or middle upper class, you know, that kind of cash.
2: I think it was, I just saw a story over the weekend about the DeAndre Hopkins, wide receiver, been in the league forever.
0: Yeah.
2: Mm-hmm. The story was about he went back to Clemson to college to take more finance classes to learn how to manage his money himself. So he didn't have to pay a business manager or a money guy because these guys get ripped off.
4: It's got to be a lot more fun being in the finance class when you have money.
3: Yeah, yeah, yeah.
4: Like,
3: it's not monopoly money.
4: That's true.
3: Duff did that too from GNR. When he left GNR, he went back to Seattle and got a degree in finance, I believe.
0: Yeah. Economics of some kind, I think.
3: Yeah, something. Yeah. He does his own stuff too.
4: I do get the point they're making about $100 million not really being $100 million after taxes, and you've got to pay your agent and all that.
3: But right. Yep.
4: It's
3: still a lot
4: of money.
3: No, you're right.
4: I think
3: you don't talk to other people that are going to hear that. You do a podcast with your buddies and don't release it. I don't know. Sit around and talk with your buddies and don't release it.
4: Also known as a conversation.
0: Yeah.
4: Unreleased conversation.
3: An unreleased conversation.
4: Unreleased podcast.
3: Have that, because that's how most podcasts are. It was hilarious. So my son had some friends over for a party on Friday night. About 10 guys and girls were hanging out here at the pool. And I show up later and hanging out with them a little bit. And the kid goes, so one of the new kids I met, he goes, yeah, Ryder tells me you do a podcast. I said, well, it's
2: something like that.
3: Kid. Yeah, whatever. That's just sweet. That's 21-year-old kid, man. Hey, did you do a podcast?
4: Sure.
3: We're actually on the radio, you know.
4: But, he's like, the what?
0: Yeah, what?
3: yeah, you're right. He's just the what. He was 21. The radio? What's up with that?
4: I think my parents had one of those.
3: Listen
4: and
3: everywhere.
4: Some of those players, I think it's not something about Derek Henry.
3: He ain't the only one. There's another guy. Odell Beckham was more recent one, but I saw somebody else doing the same thing, talking about a $100 million deal and just whining.
2: But on the flip side, I've also seen stories like Chad Johnson is the one I'm thinking of.
3: He's pushing back?
2: He said, he's all through his career, he's like, I wore fake jewelry. I never bought, fancy cars. He's like, I made the money last.
3: Good.
2: He's like, you can do it.
4: Didn't he live at the Bengals facility for like a year?
2: Yeah, something like that.
4: They were finally like, hey, man.
3: Some of that's a little overboard because you worked your ass off. You deserve a nice house. I get up. You might not want to buy your cousins or your brother's houses.
0: Right. And was it Gronk that lived off just what he made on endorsements?
2: Yeah.
3: Right.
0: And put his
3: NFL. He got endorsements. That's why, too.
0: Right. But he put his NFL salary away.
2: But he was talking about that on something I saw, too. And they said, when you're a young player in the league, they said, look, you basically get everything given to you. If you show up at the facility in the morning, you can eat all three meals there while you're there for practice and working out and treatment. Yeah. He said, you don't need to spend a lot of money if you don't want to.
3: Yeah.
2: He said he was living in like a $1,500 a month apartment, splitting it with a guy.
3: Is Odell done? Mm-hmm. Did he come back again this year for somebody else?
4: I think he might be back with the Giants.
3: Yeah, I thought he signed back
2: you're
3: the
2: right.
3: Giants, didn't he?
2: Right. He is.
0: I thought he did.
2: Whether he makes it
4: they
2: to the
4: have
2: training,
4: Juju, yeah. too.
3: Oh, Juju went there too, didn't he?
4: Mm-hmm.
3: Yeah, he's done.
4: And some guys, like I want to say it was Derrick Henry.
3: He's not done.
4: He spends like hundreds of thousands of dollars a year just on his body, on his maintenance, on his health, and like that's expensive. But like, that guy is going to end up playing a lot longer because he's doing things like that.
2: I think the number that everybody says for like LeBron spends like $1 million a year just on his body, but he's got it.
0: I bet you Brady did too.
2: Yeah, probably. Just recovery and taking care of things.
3: Oh, they're just booze and food.
2: Right. Yeah. In the morning. Brady's went straight up his nose.
3: Spent that on my body. Spent a lot of money on my body. But booze and food, usually. Yeah. Went right into my body.
4: Maybe
3: yeah.
4: some shorts.
0: I would imagine most of those guys have a personal trainer of some kind. Or some medical guru.
3: Oh, yeah.
2: Yeah. I mean, I think a lot of them just rely on the staff at the team.
3: Remember, a cable guy had a personal trainer was in the, we were up in, watching an Oscar game in his booth years ago in the skybox, and we had to stand in front of him so he could eat a piece of cake so his trainer wouldn't see him.
4: Didn't cable guy have a joke about losing weight, like trying to run away from his trainer?
3: Right.
0: I believe his trainer took him off his website.
3: Yeah. Back in the day.
0: They
3: back
0: were
3: the
0: showing day, right? What right. kind of progress he was right. making, and I guess at some point it kind of stopped.
3: The same day, John Panette was in the booth, too. And John Panette, a famous fat comedian, he didn't care. He was chowing. Rest in peace, John. What a great funny dude, man. What a great dude.
2: I think Larry's might even, it stopped progressing and might have even gone in reverse.
3: So you mentioned you saw Mulaney did a show, John Mulaney, speaking of comedians, did a show at Wrigley Field. Well, he's in the news a little bit. Mick Jagger did an interview with New York Magazine, I believe, or I forget the magazine, but it's an audio.
4: I saw some of this.
3: Yeah. And in one of Mulaney's last specials, he talks about, he was asked if Mick Jagger's a nice guy because of the SNL. And he goes, no, he's not a nice guy. He goes, well, he's nice guy for a guy that rich.
4: Yeah, he's as nice as Mick Jagger can be.
3: Right, and they ask, and it's funny because they ask Jagger, and Jagger smiles about it. And they ask him about, because you talk about rock stars. I mean, pure rock stars have been famous since 1964. He's the guy. I mean, and McCartney, obviously. But he's the guy. You want to be Jagger because he's just been, he's Jagger. But he talks about how in that situation, I guess he gets it. He's not Odell Beckham Jr. He says, I get it. Most people don't have my life. Pretty much nobody has
4: it. It's not normal. Right.
2: Nobody.
3: Yeah. And it's a great interview. It really is.
4: When you say it's easy to disassociate.
3: Totally disassociate. Mm-hmm. Right. Mulaney mentioned something like you'll never hear him say, Jagger say, can I borrow a cord to charge my computer?
4: Please.
3: And then he says, and Jagger would say, I want a Coke, and somebody just hands him a Coke. You know, that's how you live.
0: How do they set up Wrigley Field for a comedy show?
3: Yeah.
4: It looks like he might have been in the outfield. Like, the attendance was like 43,000 people.
0: Yeah, it looks like he sold it out.
3: It was a band, though, too. It
4: was hosted by Richard Kind.
3: Right.
4: Buddy Guy opened.
3: Is Richard Blues Kind a legend. Friend of his? I know Richard
4: yeah,
3: Kind
4: I
3: does
4: think
3: stand.
4: Okay. When he did that show, whatever.
3: The Mulaney show.
4: Talk show he did. I think Richard Kind was on that.
2: He was like the announcer guy.
4: Yeah, and then Fred Armisen, and then Letterman got up and apparently told a couple jokes and introduced Mulaney.
3: Oh, cool. Okay. And that's a special now, or just you saw it?
4: It was filmed.
3: Okay.
4: The show just happened, on the 11th? It would have been, Friday night?
0: Saturday night.
4: Saturday, yeah.
2: I think that's generally how they set that up. They put the stage is, right outside second base, and then there's people on the field, and then people up in the stands.
3: Yeah.
4: First ever comedy show there.
0: So we can look at it now? Did it air live?
2: No.
4: No, it'll probably be a special, I imagine.
0: Oh, okay.
3: And speaking of events, I didn't stay awake because I was sleeping. That's why. It's usually the way it is. If you don't stay awake, you're sleeping. The rapist, what's his name? The guy who pulled his ankle within, 59 seconds in that fight?
2: Oh, Conor McGregor.
3: He
2: busted up his knee. They say he probably tore his ACL.
3: Yeah. 59 seconds in that fight, right?
2: I
4: watched it.
3: He went to do a kick right away,
4: and he messed his knee up, and then he ended up on the ground a couple times, and the dude he was fighting, he went to punch him a couple times, and he looks at the ref, be like, can I do this? Are we still going to try to kick this guy?
3: Yeah, he stayed on the ground the whole time because he couldn't stand, right? I did see part of that shit, but it only lasted, 59 seconds? That's all.
2: A minute nine, so it was 69 seconds.
3: And he got $15 million for that. I believe McGregor did.
2: But took the loss.
3: Yeah. He did take the loss.
2: It was officially a loss.
3: It was. Oh, totally a loss.
4: I was hoping to see him get his ass kicked.
3: Me too, actually. But I didn't get a chance to watch it. But it's out there now because it wasn't pay-per-view. It was just on Paramount Plus, right?
2: Yeah, I think all
3: years. Oh, no. It was on regular TV. Was it on regular TV?
2: I don't know.
3: I don't know, man. Saturday night, I believe.
2: Even if I was awake, I wasn't looking for that.
3: No.
4: There's some fighter, too, I wasn't aware of before. His name is Patty Pimblett. And it's this dude in between fights, just he fluctuates like 30, 40 pounds.
3: Wow.
4: Like he's just eating burgers and he's like, hey, I want to be kind of fat and happy. And then when it's time to fight, he's like, okay, I'll get in fighting shape. And
3: that would be the toughest thing if you're a boxer or a fighter, especially a boxer that make $1 million per fight, and then to not let themselves go. Because training sucks, you know.
2: I saw some clip of Channing Tatum talking about getting in shape for a role. He said he used to be able to cut like 25, 30 pounds in 3 weeks.
3: I watched this.
2: For roles.
0: Here's what he does. He doesn't eat till as you get older.
2: Yeah, that was what he was talking about. It's not as easy these days, he said.
3: He fasts till 3 in the afternoon.
2: Wow.
3: And then he has 2 small meals, and then he goes to bed.
2: But yeah. And
3: obviously, there's no booze in that.
4: It's got to be working out, too.
3: Right. Well, yeah, but he's still not. It was more of just losing weight. The story was more about losing weight. But so he wakes up. If he sleeps in like a regular person, 8 or 9 o'clock, that's pretty late, actually. He doesn't eat till 3 o'clock. You could do that. I thought this sounded interesting. You might try that.
4: Yeah, and then he's got to be eating. Hell, I don't doubt he's eating Uncrustables at 3 p.m.
3: Yeah, I wait till. Then he's had 2 small meals at 3 o'clock on.
2: But, I mean, that's a lot of weight to cut in 3 weeks.
3: How much was it?
2: He said 25 to 30 pounds he could cut.
3: But he's pushing 40 now, isn't he, though?
2: Yeah. Oh, he's... Yeah.
0: No, he's probably beyond that.
2: Yeah, yeah, I think he's beyond 40.
3: Okay.
2: But, yeah, that was his point. He's like, I can't do that anymore. It takes a little bit more effort. But back in the day when he was in his 20s, it just bang, 25, 30 pounds
3: you
2: gone.
3: You don't eat till 3 o'clock in the afternoon. That'd be tough. I mean, I wait till about 11:30. And sometimes I walk upstairs earlier than that during a commercial break because we're talking about food.
0: Right. I get up around 7.
3: Yeah, you know what time? What else, Todd?
0: Get out of bed around 9.
3: I figured that. Okay. Appreciate that.
0: Something 11.
3: All right. Mr. Skin later on this morning. Come on back.
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7: I'm Elijah Herbal on Lincoln's Pure Rock Alternative 104.1 The Blaze. Yesterday, Governor Jim Pillen, in accordance with an order from President Donald Trump, announced that all U.S. and Nebraska flags are to be flown at half-staff to honor U.S. Senator Lindsey Graham of South Carolina, who died Saturday at age 71. Flags are to be flown at half-staff until 6 p.m. on Saturday. 2 Huskers were taken in this weekend's Major League Baseball draft. Pitchers Ty Horn and Carson Yasso were each selected in the 3rd round of the draft on Saturday. Ty Horn was selected 94th overall by the Cincinnati Reds after a 2026 season that saw him rack up 87 strikeouts and 82 and two-thirds innings of work. Carson Yasso was selected 98th overall by the Chicago Cubs after a 2026 season in which he posted a 10-2 record with a 3.59 ERA and 117 strikeouts across 87 and two-thirds innings. Horn and Yasso will have until July 27th to negotiate contracts with their teams. 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
16: Here's a man after my own heart, although he did commit an egregious offense that I don't like about some people. Man pleaded guilty to charges related to living in an Arizona national forest for 8 years.
17: Wow.
18: According I heard this story. A bunch of garbage around him, too.
16: U.S. District Attorney, media spokesperson, a Forest Service officer who found the man and the campsite containing about a half a ton of trash.
19: Whoa. Half a ton.
18: He should have at least walked it out once in a while and got rid of it, you know.
16: The worst residential cases, one of the worst residential cases he had ever seen. Yeah, again.
18: Is there pictures of this? I saw the headline.
16: I didn't see pictures of what kind of mess he made. But
18: how do you stay, hidden? Hidden, yeah.
16: I'm guessing he was deep in there.
18: Yeah. It's like that. What's that M. Night Shyamalan Ding Dong movie? It's a great. It's The Village. Yeah. That people set up that community inside that national park where no planes can go over and they think it's in the past. You ever seen that? It's a good movie, man.
16: Sounds familiar.
18: Yeah, it was a good movie.
16: Mark Gatz, 65, pleaded guilty to a violation of fire restrictions, residential use of the forest without a permit. What you can do
18: so
16: is...
18: So what was egregious? You don't like that he did the trash part, right?
16: 1,000 pounds of trash. I think that's what people like
18: the least. It had to stink.
16: about homeless people is
18: Todd, Todd wants them to clean up their area.
16: Is a little bit messy. 1,000 pounds of trash in the National Forest is a little bit messy, including tires, plastic bags, trash bags, aluminum cans, and other items. What they do here, and I don't know if this is still the rule, but you can go and live at a National Forest campsite for 2 weeks. And after that, you got to move. Doesn't matter.
18: Just move to a different spot?
16: Just move to a different spot, and then you can stay.
18: So you can stay there forever?
16: I've run across people like this. Okay. And, you know, it's like,
18: are they hobos?
16: Yeah, kind of. They're wanderers.
18: I love the word hobo.
16: Yeah. But, you know, and all the forest rangers know these guys.
18: Right.
16: Because they see them on a regular basis. But the ones that I've seen that live there for a couple of weeks don't have 1,000 pounds of trash.
17: Yeah, but see, that's a lot of trash.
18: He didn't leave, right. He stayed the same area. Okay.
17: But, I mean, if you're homeless, isn't the trash possibly something you might use at some point? So to him, it might not have been trash. It might have been...
18: How do you make trash?
17: It.
18: He had to go into a place and get supplies. That's how he had big trash. Yeah. If he's just eating fish out of the water, he's not making trash.
20: He's got to be thinking, I should clean this up at some time.
18: I mean, when you live alone, take it from a guy who lived alone for a little bit, you get to it when you feel like.
16: What's he doing?
18: Because nobody's yelling at you, man.
17: Did you have 1,000 pounds of trash in the living room?
18: I was pretty good.
16: Right. You have a few tires laying around the kitchen?
17: Yeah. I might
18: just
17: need
18: in case I needed them.
17: Yeah.
20: Well, this guy, if you don't have a bed, you probably don't have a trash can.
18: True. Yeah.
16: Oh, I'm sure he had some kind of...
18: he's in the woods with a trash can just sitting there.
16: Tender or a cot. That's right. Roughly,
20: like, where would you even take it out?
16: Yeah. Half an acre of resources ruined due to so much trash and goods on the ground for an extended period of time.
18: I just imagine, like, balling up papers like he's writing a novel or something like that. He just keeps throwing them in the trash can and keeps missing. That's what it is. Right. It's like, it's just big balls of little white piece of paper.
17: The rough draft of his manifesto. Right.
18: Exactly.
20: The Unabomber with writer's block.
18: Exactly.
16: Sounds like they know this guy, Mark Aaron Gass.
18: Where was it again? Todd, where was it?
16: The Tonto National Forest. It's northeast of Phoenix.
18: Right. Isn't that your dream, to stay in the forest then for a couple weeks at a time?
16: Yeah, well, not with 1,000 pounds of trash.
18: Well, you'd have to live there for years for that.
16: Not with this guy. Gass has had encounters with officers over the past year, according to the citation, with at least six.
18: Hey, clean your room up, right. Gass.
20: Yeah.
16: Outstanding federal arrest warrants for building a campfire during fire season, unsanitary conditions around his camp, building a structure on National Forest Service lands, so he might have, you know, started on a little cabin there. Right. And digging holes into the land, he told the Forest Service official he had been living in the town of National Forest for about 2 years.
18: 2 years.
16: Yeah, around the Payson and Pine area for about 8 years.
20: Is there anywhere it's legal to just walk into the woods and build a cabin and live?
18: Great question.
16: Well, it's got to be
18: and
16: private.
18: Todd would know the answer.
16: Got to be private property, and you probably have to purchase that property from someone, and then you can build on it. Yeah, but no, not public land.
17: The prairie in like 1840.
18: Yeah.
17: You know?
16: Yeah, unless
18: might be somebody's land even then.
16: Yeah, unless the next president gives us a Homesteader Act. Right.
17: Yeah.
16: And we can go grab 160 acres.
18: Oh, you gotta, have you seen any of the Larry David stuff? It's basically Curb Your Enthusiasm about the history, but it's, there's. Him and Seinfeld are in one where they play Lewis and Clark, and they have to tell their wives. Well, Larry David has to tell his wife, played by, who's Tom Hanks' wife in real life?
17: Oh, wow.
16: Rita Wilson.
18: Yeah, Rita Wilson is his wife, and he comes back from seeing the president, and he has to tell Rita Wilson that him and his best friend, who is Clark, are going to go fishing and map out stuff. It's hilarious how they have to tell them they're going to be going for 2 years and they're taking a couple of Indian girls with them. It's really funny, man. It's really funny. It's on HBO. All those, what's it called? Larry David Does America or something like that? They're really funny if you like Larry David, and I do. But that's the Lewis and Clark thing. Deadpool hits. We read them off earlier. I won't read them off again, but only seven or eight people had... Lindsey Graham, because he wasn't sick, and he was only 71. He looked a lot older than that.
17: But they were spite picks.
18: Yeah, they were total spite picks. I expected to be more spite picks, actually.
17: Yeah, but you can't take a lot of spite picks.
18: No, not at 71. Right.
17: You got to think, you know, stage 4 cancer, old as hell.
18: Right.
17: You got to look for the keys.
18: But the spite picks kick in once in a while. Random heart attacks, yeah.
17: Yeah.
18: They do. They do. And then Sam Neill, which we didn't know was even sick, he was picked by 20 people, but Puss looked it up. He had cancer as the new year started, apparently beat at the spring, right?
17: Yeah, I knew he was sick.
18: Right,
17: but he had recently said that he'd beat it. He'd gone into remission.
16: A rare blood cancer, and then in April, they had reported that he was cancer-free in April.
18: And I'm guessing just Mary Morello, which is Tom Morello's
17: mom.
18: She's doing a podcast with him. She'd be on a radio show with him on Sirius for a long time. I think people just, that was an age pick. She was 102. And then there's some other people, just random people that are not that famous.
20: That's sad. I did not like that radio show.
18: That was lame. I mean, I realized giving your mom some time, but she didn't want to be there. What?
17: I mean, at 102, I don't think you want to be anywhere.
16: Right.
20: But there's a reel that goes around in some boats, like some grandma's birthday, and they're like, happy birthday. And she goes, I hope it's the last one.
18: Yeah. Well, that's the way to get, I'm guessing. If you're a certain age, it's better the other way around, you know?
17: I mean, is that a sign of you know, a life well-lived if you're so old that you're just like, you know what, I could check out any day. Yeah. This is fine.
18: I think so.
17: I've done a good job. I'm happy.
18: Either well-lived or I'm just tired.
17: Yeah.
20: People, you don't have to be tired. 102 to feel that way.
18: No, hell no. You'd be half that age.
17: You need a hug, Nick. Oh, you're doing okay, buddy.
20: That radio show, that I was never, because I was put it on, like, I like the, you know, the 90s station that rock.
18: Was that show on Lithium?
20: It was on Lithium. And then the chief comes on, and it's like, what did we do? Like,
18: what are we doing here?
17: Half the time.
20: And I know he loves it. Of course you love your mom.
18: But right.
20: This guy knows a lot of interesting rock stars and stuff. Like, maybe he'd have one of those guys on.
18: Well, he will now.
17: See, I was...
18: Because she's dead.
20: Now it's going to be his aunt. It's like even older than his mom.
18: She's 104.
17: I was just happy for... I've got a friend who's going to see Springsteen coming up.
18: Oh, cool.
17: I think next month or in September. And I'm like, oh, good. That means Tom will be back on tour with Springsteen.
18: Yes.
17: You should definitely see him with Springsteen. He's great.
18: Yeah, for sure.
17: Now that the whole dead mom thing's out of the way.
18: Yeah.
20: Man.
18: Now that she's gone.
17: Oh, so you can get back on tour, Tom? Okay.
18: So, no leaderboard change, right?
17: No, the Sam Neill hit, I got to get a hold of Len Dog. That one hasn't been scored yet, but I don't think that's going to affect the leaderboard.
18: And we're still waiting for them to announce McConnell's either brain dead or dead, because he's not. That's an AI photo going around now. So if he's dead, there's a bunch of people have him, right?
17: 155, I think, was the number.
18: And Dick Van Dyke's still kicking. He's got, what, 600, 700?
17: Yeah.
18: And there's the other, Mel Brooks, right?
17: Mel Brooks is up there. There was another one that I saw earlier
18: today. Do you
17: have
18: Dick and Mel? Nick?
20: I have Dick Van Dyke.
18: Okay.
20: I don't have Mel, I don't think.
18: I'm looking,
20: man, some of these picks. Like, what
18: you always do that. What place are you in now? 407th or something like that? Or 100? You're in 89th.
20: I might still be in the top 100.
18: Okay. All right. That's
17: plus
18: good.
17: Ties.
18: That's good to know.
20: Right. With ties, yeah.
18: Well, that stat last week we read all about Dick Van Dyke and Mel Brooks. They've been alive for 40% of the United States. Yeah. Since we just celebrated 250.
20: That's crazy.
18: Yeah.
20: I'm tied for 96.
18: Oh, okay.
20: With Limp Ditka's, Bank Hookers, Two Ton Taint.
18: You guys should all get together for dinner sometime. Yeah.
20: Hey, and also, let's play Who's Moister.
18: Oh, Who's Moister. Okay.
17: Willie Nelson's got a couple hundred picks.
18: Willie just old? He's not sick, is he?
17: I know.
18: They told him not to smoke weed anymore.
17: I think that's a problem.
18: Yeah.
17: I don't think his lungs are in great shape.
18: No, probably not.
17: Tom Osborne, 277.
18: Yeah.
20: T.O. I Love You Gash is the sole holder of 97th place.
18: I Love You Gash. Mm-hmm. Okay. Yeah.
16: Everyone else is tied.
20: Well, there's a lot of.
16: I was going to guess it's got to look like a golf leaderboard. Where
18: Who's
16: people.
18: Leading, by the way? Would you tell me earlier?
17: TNT Twilight Boner Signal.
16: 70 people are tied for 18th place, something like that.
17: And Cowers Free Time also has 7 hits. Two players with 7 hits, and they're sitting at the top.
18: Oh, Bill.
16: Today I was reading earlier, and I can't find it now. It was some kind of anniversary of the Louisiana Purchase. Or Lewis and Clark, you know. Might have,
18: yeah, that was it, yeah.
16: They were telling their wives, we got to go fishing with the native women.
18: He tries to say that they're older women, you know. And they use the word squaw, but they realize they can't use that word anymore. It's hilarious now. We can't say that anymore.
16: I'm all out of things to watch now. So
18: yeah, me too.
16: Aside
18: me
16: from too. Bear Cam.
18: Yeah.
16: So I was looking at some documentaries over the weekend. Mm. And before we left, we forgot a big anniversary. It was one of Jay Medicine Hat's favorite anniversaries.
18: Little Bighorn.
16: Little Bighorn.
18: Yeah.
16: Yeah. So I was watching a Sitting Bull documentary. And we haven't gotten to that part yet. You actually find yourself, at least I do, cheering for Sitting Bull, even though you know the outcome.
18: Well, yeah, well, he wins.
16: He does.
18: Yeah, right, right.
16: But,
18: yeah.
16: You know, it seems to
18: well,
16: be...
18: Well, you're a traitor, Todd.
16: Yeah. Well,
18: you're rooting against America.
16: And they are kind of... they're not biased in this reporting. But, you know, you just... General George Armstrong Custer seems like kind of a dick.
18: He was a dick, right. Yeah.
16: So you find yourself cheering against him. He's not a sympathetic character.
18: No, not at all.
16: I'm
18: I mean, other people...
16: Try not to spoil it.
18: He took
16: for
18: a bunch of other guys to their death, so...
16: Yes,
18: so
16: he did.
18: Yeah, so... So it wasn't their fault.
20: Talk about this bear cam. There's one bear. I saw him on here last week, too. He seems to have some sort of tick where, like, he just, like, tilts his head to the side, like, frequently. And at first I thought it's because he was, like, trying to get a fish. But I think it's really detrimental to his fishing that he's doing this with his head all the
18: whole time.
20: Okay.
18: Oh. Is he got Tourette's?
20: Maybe.
18: That kind of click?
20: Yeah. Well,
18: does he swear randomly, too, at the time? You know? Does he yell out, whore? You know,
16: yeah.
18: Like that hot chick does.
16: You think there's just a bunch of bugs around him? I think there's just a bunch of bugs around him. Because Alaska is famous for mosquitoes.
18: How high were you when you were watching that, Nick?
20: I'm watching it right now.
18: I mean, this past weekend.
20: I haven't watched it outside of here.
18: Okay.
20: Not yet.
16: You will.
18: A lot of people have been.
17: Not even at the insurance job. Keep one screen up with that.
20: Those monitors are full of great rates.
18: Right.
20: I need an extra monitor for the bear cam.
16: Yep. Here's a note for me and love the show, man. Work from home. I wanted to say bear cam is the perfect background thing to have on the office TV. My dog loves it, too. He is glued to the screen.
18: Yeah.
17: I don't know if you should share television interests with your dog.
18: Yeah.
20: That's universal.
16: A lot of dogs like seeing animals on TV.
18: Right.
17: Yeah.
18: Well, it's their buds, man. Yeah. Hey, man, I wish I was on TV, man.
16: Not all of our dogs like it, but one of them is particularly interested.
17: If you and your dog like all the same TV shows, it's really more of a commentary about you.
18: Yeah. Yes, it is. Yes, it is.
17: It really says more.
18: You're
17: about
18: easily entertained if you're watching the show with your dog.
16: Normally, she can hang. Yeah.
20: This does make me crave gummy bears when the bears stand up, though, because then they're in the shape.
16: Yeah. Did you see one get out of time light?
20: Yeah, it happens.
16: Oh, cool.
18: It happens.
20: Yeah. And then why is that, like, the universal gummy animal?
16: Bears?
20: Why was it bear?
18: That's true.
20: Just
18: why wasn't it a bear to begin with?
20: Is it easy to make a mold like that?
16: Somebody have a mold like
18: why
16: that?
18: Why wasn't it? I don't you know.
16: I know they've moved on to worms and other shaped animals.
18: Well, yeah, worms.
20: It's mainly a gummy bear. It's uncanny.
18: It's a hairy gummy bear, though. That's kind of gross. All right.
20: Ow.
18: All right. Go on back.
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20: Bears and worms.
16: But bears
18: in the morning.
20: In the morning.
17: Man, that was the nickiest thing you could have said.
18: Right.
17: When the bear stands up on its hind leg, it makes me want gummy bears. Because then it's in the shape.
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23: This is Elijah Herbel for Lincoln's Pure Rock Alternative 104.1 The Blaze. The U.S. Speaker of the House will be making his way to Nebraska this weekend. According to the Omaha World Herald, Nebraska's 2nd District Congressional nominee Brinker Harding will welcome House Speaker Mike Johnson to Omaha on Saturday. This comes after Harding's opponent, Democrat Denise Powell, announced former Transportation Secretary Pete Buttigieg will be coming to Omaha on Tuesday. Harding and Powell are battling for the seat left by long-term incumbent Republican Don Bacon, who announced that this 5th term will be his last in Congress. More street closures are coming this week, according to Lincoln Transportation and Utilities. Southbound 48th Street between Superior Street and Cornhusker Highway will close today for a paving project. That work expected to be completed by the end of the month. Havelock Avenue between 84th and 98th Streets will close today through July 27th for the National High School Rodeo Competition. And on Wednesday, Vine Street between 66th and 70th Streets will close for a Lincoln on the Move Street Improvement Project. That work expected to be completed by late fall. 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For Lincoln's Pure Rock Alternative, 104.1 The Blaze, this is Elijah Herbel.
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9: Hey, raise the price of the Forever Stamp over the weekend.
10: To 78 to 82, right?
9: Right.
10: I didn't even know there was 78. I still buy some stamps because I got a couple bills that have to, they don't have apps, so you have to pay for them.
9: They first went on sale. I figured that's going to be my investment.
10: Right.
9: So I spent half a million dollars, and they were 41 cents at the time. So
10: you are kicking ass, man.
9: It's now worth $1 million, and yeah. I just have to find people who will buy $1 million worth of stamps.
10: Good point, Todd. Great investment, though.
9: It was.
11: Yeah, they're out there.
9: You knew it was going to go up and up and up.
10: Yeah. You guys watch Marvelous Mrs. Maisel, right?
12: Yeah, it was a great show.
9: Mm-hmm. Yeah.
10: Some actor named Josh Crosetti, young guy, looks like he's about 44.
9: I don't recognize that guy.
10: Killed himself, suicide, yeah, today.
11: I just looked at him and Googled like his name in Mrs. Maisel. I think he might have been one of the writers on that show.
9: Okay.
11: It
12: says actor, director, yeah.
10: So my car now has 147,000 miles on it, and I bought it brand new in 2011. This guy has a Toyota Corolla from 1993, just past the 1.2 million miles with the original engine and transmission. That's
12: wow.
10: The key. You replace engines, they don't count. But 1.2 million. What's the speedometer look like? I mean, the odometer. I mean,
11: it's probably exploded.
10: Well, it probably went over. Because what's a typical odometer look? Is it probably 999,000,
9: yeah.
10: Probably?
9: 999,999.
10: Yeah. So he flipped it over, yeah. Man.
11: I bet this guy talks about that.
10: Oh, the well, now that he's in it, now he's, yeah, they're showing him out there.
9: He probably has the actual numbers that turn instead of digital.
10: Oh, it's yeah. Oh, of course he does. 1993, he probably does have that.
9: I bet you
10: yeah.
9: It is.
10: Yeah. Yeah, 102 million miles, man.
9: That guy should be on a Toyota commercial.
10: Yeah, he should be.
11: Mm-hmm.
12: And give him a new one.
10: Yeah, yeah, I think so, too.
12: Maybe Toyota just let's get you a new one.
10: Right, exactly. Because that's a situation. I mean, it's great that Toyotas last. All cars are individual things, but they should. You will last that long.
12: Yeah, and in another 36 years, they can give him another new one.
11: And I wonder how many napkins are in that glove box.
10: Oh, I know. How many fries are somewhere, man?
11: I just cleaned out the inside of the Focus. I'm getting ready to sell it. And there were
10: a
11: substantial amount of napkins in the glove box.
10: And it's funny thing, you were selling that piece by piece for a while.
11: But
10: now
11: doors.
10: You're going to sell the whole thing, right?
11: Yeah, one big piece.
9: French fries? How many french fries did you order?
11: Yeah. I haven't noticed any yet. I try to be very clean about if I'm eating and I drop a fry, you'll find it and I don't eat it. But,
12: I'm surprised.
11: You toss it.
10: Well, if you drop it right away, you'll eat it. But if it's a hair covered fry,
11: if it falls in the car, that's a dead fry.
10: Okay, all right.
9: Because of the possibility,
10: that's a dead soldier, huh?
9: Okay. Interaction with hair.
11: Well, it's just that's grimy, and there are other fries.
10: What year is your Focus, man?
11: 2014.
10: Okay. What do you want to sell it for?
11: I'm not sure yet.
10: Okay.
11: And we're going to list it on Saturday. I've got some neighbors that have been helpful with this. They know more about cars.
9: And you don't need to check the Carfax because it's out there.
11: Right.
9: We put it out there.
11: Yep.
10: Yeah. The Carfax. I think it's a famous car down there.
11: Yeah, so if anybody's interested.
10: It might sell for a couple hundred more than it would.
11: Oh, baby blue.
10: What's it like? If you go to Carvana and type all your stuff in, what's it worth?
11: Kelly Blue Book, even it does have some damage.
10: Yeah.
11: That even that, it's like 51. I'm not going to ask that.
10: Oh, really?
11: But I was surprised.
10: Yeah.
12: But you also have to put in like what condition is it in? Good, fair.
11: Yeah.
12: And like
10: I'm telling you, man.
11: Putting in like
12: half wrecked.
11: There's some damage from deers and when the last tire.
10: I'm telling you, I sold. I'm not a paid spokesperson for Carvana, but I sold. My daughter's Jeep on that once because it was we gave her the other car had less miles on it, and they offered me. I just sent them a picture. That was that one picture, And they offered me the money. I drove it down there. I walked in. The guy didn't walk out even look at it. I gave him the keys, and I took my license plate off when I got out and drove away, and was in my bank account that afternoon.
11: Maybe I'll look into doing that.
10: I'm telling you, man. And they offered me a really fair price. What if somebody else would have paid normally? Unless, you know, and I don't know how they make a bunch of money, but they do. Well, they sell cars too. I think if you buy from them, I think they're up a little bit. But still,
12: yeah.
10: Didn't even look at it, Nick. Could be full of fries. They wouldn't care.
11: I'll try that. There was a Beastie Boys CD in there. I think that I might just throw the Beastie Boys CD in. Hey, it comes with a Beastie Boys.
10: I think you should sell yours individually because it is a famous car now. You know?
9: Someone made a spokespeople. I would buy a Toyota Tacoma tomorrow.
10: Yeah. Oh, yes. Yeah, me too. Yeah.
12: Well, Tyler just gave a pretty good pitch for Carvana.
10: I did. Sorry,
9: yeah, you did.
10: Man.
9: Yeah,
12: you're not a spade pokes person.
10: I'm not a spade poke person at all for that. Nobody's paying me any money. I just said dealing with them people, those people once, it was great.
11: You know? He said Toyota Tundra?
9: Tacoma.
11: Tacoma. Mm-hmm. What do you have now?
9: I have a Chevy Colorado. Yeah.
10: But you have to scrape off your Calvin pissing on Toyota you have in the back of that.
9: Oh, yeah.
10: Thought there's a random Calvin pissing on Toyota for some reason.
11: Those have really gone away.
10: They have.
9: Yep.
10: They have. My favorite
11: bumper
10: one was
11: stickers in general.
10: Yeah, you don't see them as much.
11: Nearly as many.
10: No, you
11: and
10: don't.
11: And sometimes it's like somebody will have like one or two or like 40.
12: Yeah,
10: it is usually a bunch. And I like when they pretty much put, you know.
9: And if there's 40 of them, they're one extreme or the other politically.
10: They are. Yes. Yeah. They are. Exactly.
12: I just have never understood the bumper sticker that is in such small type that I have to basically be sitting on your bumper
10: to
12: read
10: it. Right. Mm-hmm.
12: Like, what's the point of that?
10: Well, that one usually says, if you're this close, back off, asshole. That's what it says.
12: No, I'm talking about the guy who has like 40 of them and they all have different. And it's like, I can't read any of those because it's tiny type. That's a dumb bumper sticker.
11: I just saw one that said, be nice to me, my dad's dead.
10: Wow. Oh, I like that one.
9: Wow.
10: Yeah. I've seen one. I'm teaching my kid how to drive. Be nice.
12: Yeah, I've seen some of those, like new driver.
10: New driver.
12: I think you put a target on your kid if you put the new driver sticker on the back of your car.
10: I'm just going to flip the target. I don't care if you're new. Get off the frickin' road. Right. They're not going to be people. Yeah, don't. If you're a kid out there and your parents do that to you, please take it off. Because you don't need that. You don't need to be driving around.
12: I feel like it's the rest of us. It's our job to indoctrinate that kid to the rules of the road.
10: Yeah.
12: Hey. I'm going to beep at him and fly the bird and see if he's really concentrating.
10: Hey, 16-year-old.
9: This is what you're going to have to put up with.
12: Right. This is how being on the road is. Get used to it, kid.
10: Right.
11: I just got flipped off by my youngest nephew. He's about like 12, 13. But went to a baseball game and we're sitting like a little ways away from him. So I just text him, be like, I can smell you from here. And then he just turns around. Flips me off.
10: And he's on the bench?
11: No, he's sitting in the crowd.
10: Oh, the crowd. Okay.
11: Yeah. No, he's not checking his phone in the dugout. His brothers were playing.
10: He just turns and flips your. Is Gash playing still? Have you seen Gash play late recently?
11: My nephew, who's he was on his team before, he's playing, but there's no. I don't think Gash is still.
10: Whatever happened to Gash? You know, we were talking about names earlier, and Karen and Chad are the two worst names a guy or a girl can have because they come off as you hear those names, you're judgmental, right?
12: Yeah, you get instantly judged if you have that first name,
10: Karen or Chad.
11: And Gash might be in a call me Brody situation now.
10: Yeah, right. Well, somebody had to say. I like Gash at one point.
12: I think many people have said that.
10: I know. It's not an attractive term. Women don't like that term. You say it to them, you know. Like, let me see it, you know, and use that term.
11: All right.
10: Try that today with your wife or girlfriend. Yeah.
12: Do you have any, like, old original pieces, the pieces, the original door for the car left? You could throw in on the sale?
11: I have. There are a handful left.
12: Yeah. Throw a few of those in with the sale. Then ask for a full blue book.
10: Well, it sounds like Nick's job is going well. You're going to upgrade, get a new vehicle for yourself? What's the story?
11: No, I think it's just to the point where it's time to sell the Focus.
10: Got it. Okay. Yeah. All right.
12: keep you driving Tom's
11: some
12: car.
11: Point down the road.
10: Had a good time together. Okay.
11: That'll be my car. It basically is now.
10: Oh, your mom's car?
11: Mm-hmm. We'll drive that for a while. And then, wait till these renewals kick in. And then
10: back off me. It's my mom's car. That should be your bumper sticker. Back off. It's my mom's

0: is Elijah Herbal for Lincoln's Pure Rock Alternative 104.1 The Blaze. The U.S. Speaker of the House will be making his way to Nebraska this weekend. According to the Omaha World Herald, Nebraska's 2nd District Congressional nominee Brinker Harding will welcome House Speaker Mike Johnson to Omaha on Saturday. This comes after Harding's opponent, Democrat Denise Powell, announced former Transportation Secretary Pete Buttigieg will be coming to Omaha on Tuesday. Harding and Powell are battling for the seat left by long-term incumbent Republican Don Bacon, who announced that this 5th term will be his last in Congress. More street closures are coming this week, according to Lincoln Transportation and Utilities. Southbound 48th Street between Superior Street and Cornhusker Highway will close today for a paving project. That work expected to be completed by the end of the month. Havelock Avenue between 84th and 98th Streets will close today through July 27th for the National High School Rodeo Competition. And on Wednesday, Vine Street between 66th and 70th Streets will close for a Lincoln on the Move Street Improvement Project. That work expected to be completed by late fall. 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For Lincoln's Pure Rock Alternative 104.1 The Blaze, this is Elijah Herbal.
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0: And he's back. And welcome back.
1: Hi, Skin.
2: What up, guys? How you doing?
1: Good, man. I've heard about this. Is this woman like a New York City cable access, the Robin Bird story? It's an HBO documentary called Bang My Box.
2: I love the name, man. You know you got to check out a show called that. But, she, from 1977 to 1998, this Robin Bird did, it was like a adult-themed public television show.
1: Right.
2: And HBO has a new documentary about it. And it's kind of fascinating because you get to see, like, pre-Giuliani New York City, you know, 42nd Street.
0: It's like Wayne's World, but...
2: Yeah,
0: with a naked chick.
2: Exactly.
0: Cable
2: X-rated
0: access.
2: Wayne's World. Yeah, it's pretty cool. And they had old, like, she had guests, like, these are like 70s porn stars, like Julia Bond, Heather Hunter, like Portia Lynn, Annie Sprinkle. And it's just cool. It was just a neat show. And I didn't really know too much about it because it ended before I launched Mr. Skin, and I didn't live in New York City. But it's a cool story. And, you know, obviously there's a lot of nudity and stuff, including Robin Bird at the end, who I will say is not quite the Robin Bird from 1977.
1: Oh, they show at the end. Okay. Oh, it's her walking on the beach. That's her? Okay.
2: Yeah, that's her. And she's up on that, she also was up on the balcony nude. And, yeah, that's her. So I thought you guys want to see that. I think it's cool when... You know, she's got, I don't know how old she, I can't remember how old she is, but she's not young. And she's put on a few LBs and she's completely nude walking down the beach. So
1: she is.
2: Anyway,
1: man.
2: Dug this. So it's an interesting show. I think you guys would want to check it out.
1: I am going to watch that. You know anything about that?
2: And then I don't know if you guys heard about Netflix.
1: Oh, by the way, Peter North has a documentary out about our buddy Peter North there for Mr. Man.
2: Oh.
1: Yeah.
0: Robin Bird is 69 years old.
1: Right. Okay.
2: Is she? I think she's older than that, but what do I know? Anyway, so you might have heard Netflix did a reboot of the revered series Little House on the Prairie.
1: I did hear that,
2: Just came out. Now, it's all signs are pointing to it being family-friendly.
1: Right.
2: So I'm not going to be giving you guys Little House on the Prairie updates.
1: I was going to say,
2: Wilder showed, she was milking a cow, and you could see, like, side boob. No, that won't be happening. But, you know, she was known as Half Pint, Melissa Gilbert, on the show, the original. So I was thinking, like, because this is coming out, I just wanted to make sure you guys were aware. Did you know that Melissa Gilbert showed her full gallons a couple times? One is, remember Nip Tuck, show on FX?
1: Loved it.
2: So they used to show some nudity on that, and there was a scene where she was getting some work done on her boobs, and she whipped them out, and those weren't little houses, just so you know.
1: No,
2: so,
1: look at this. This is a scene. It looks like they're putting a nipple on.
2: There's some. Yeah, it's not. That's not real, obviously. Yeah, but you could see like enough of her boob to appreciate her boobs, and but more importantly, in 1985. So this was about probably like 20 years before the bigger boob shot. She was in a movie called Sylvester, which was kind of shocking because she was still like close enough to the Little House on the Prairie days in 1985 for it to be like, holy crap, Melissa Gilbert's topless. But yeah, she was topless in the front seat of a car with a guy. A little rough scene, but it is Melissa Gilbert. So
1: she's having some tough times recently because she's married to, what's his face?
2: I know. I know.
1: The guy that's, what's his name again?
3: Timothy Busfield.
1: Guy accused of her, you know, doing some weird crap. Yeah, so
2: which is really weird crap. And I don't know the whole story, but it doesn't bode well for their relationship, whatever. But as a side note, the actress that played Mary, her older sister on the show, Melissa Sue Anderson.
0: Oh, he's had a crush on that chick.
1: Yeah.
2: She was like the ginger of Gilligan's Island.
1: Yeah, you're right. That's a great reference.
3: Except for the cocktail dress.
2: Anyway, Melissa Sue Anderson did a movie, a horror movie in 1981 called Happy Birthday to Me.
1: That explains the blood,
2: and,
1: I guess.
2: She was in a bra. She never did a nude scene, which was kind of a bummer, but... Anyway, it was kind of cool to see, so I wanted to include that with you guys. By the way, we just mentioned Tina Louise. Ginger did do a nude scene in a 1978 movie called Mean Dog Blues, in which he's on a massage table topless, so you could see that. Anyway, I digress. I got Dawn Wells never was nude, in case you're wondering.
1: And that's too bad. That's too bad.
2: Yeah, oh, my God, it would have been great. But, yeah, she wasn't like – you don't picture a Dawn Wells being in like a – you know, like a drive-in movie from the 70s showing taters and stuff. You don't see, you know.
1: Would have been nice.
2: 25 years ago, late last week, so it's this week, last week, one of my favorite movies for a lesbian scene came out. It's called Lost and Delirious. We're celebrating the 25th anniversary at MrSkin.com. And it was the movie set in the night. It came out in 2001. It's set in the 1970s, and it follows these roommates in college played by Piper Perabo. Remember that name? Does that ring a bell? Piper Perabo? Jessica Paré.
1: Oh, I know that name. That name sounds familiar, too.
2: Oh, yeah. Well, let me tell you, both of – by the way, super sexy girl-girl scenes between the two in college – and really hot, and both would go on to pretty big careers. Piper was on this long-running CIA series, Covert Affairs.
0: Piper was in Yellowstone.
3: Yeah, she was she was the activist chick that John was banging.
1: Oh, so she's a lesbian.
2: She's had a long career. She's been in things since then.
1: Yeah.
2: But here's the thing. Jessica Paré, who, by the way, is Canadian with an incredible rack, was Don Draper's second wife, Megan, on Mad Men. Remember how gorgeous she was?
1: Yeah.
2: So imagine her a few years earlier in a dorm room having sex and getting naked. You got to watch this. It's called Lost and Delirious.
1: Piper down.
2: And they're celebrating 25 years. They are celebrating, and we are celebrating because it's awesome.
1: That's
2: and
1: the girl from Yellowstone. She's hot.
0: Yeah. Okay.
2: Yeah. No, right. Piper Perabo. Yeah. So imagine those two when they were younger hooking up in a college dorm. I mean, now you see why I bring this up 25 years later.
1: Yes,
2: anyway, another thing, you know, the Emmy Awards were announced since I last talked to you guys, and we have a very thorough listing of all the actresses that have been nominated for an Emmy, but where to see them naked, because there's a lot of a lot of really good ones. Like, for instance, you guys, we've talked about The Pitt and how great a show The Pitt is. Like, you know, unfortunately, The Pitt nudity is a little rough. Like, I don't, whatever.
1: It's trauma. But, it's trauma.
0: Oh, right. It's hospital nude.
2: But a bunch of, it's not the best nudity, and it's like, whatever. But that being said, a lot of the stars of the show, they kind of like, you know, when you're wearing, what do you call them?
3: Scrubs?
2: You know, nurse.
1: Scrubs.
2: Scrubs. And they're no makeup and da-da-da. But a lot of them are really beautiful, and they actually look way different when you see them in person. But a lot of the, if you know the show at all, a lot of the actresses have done nudity. Like, for instance, that Catherine Lanassa, who plays the head nurse, Dana. You know who I'm talking about.
1: Oh, the blonde? The
2: Yeah, the blonde, the older one. But she, back in her day, like in the 90s,
1: Oh, she had a nice run on 2 and a Half Men, I remember. And she was gorgeous.
2: Yeah, really pretty. And like, I'm trying to think of some of the other ones on that show, but like, because I'm trying to remember their name on the show, but like, Fiona Dorff plays Dr. Cassie McKay. She's been nude.
1: Who's his ass I'm looking at now? Who's the ass I'm looking at now?
2: That's probably Catherine Lanassa.
1: Yeah, on top of the dude.
2: Dana,
1: okay,
2: but see, that was like 30 years ago. Okay. By the way, speaking of The Pitt, the girl that plays the really nerdy girl with the glasses, Dr. Melissa, I think her name's Melissa, is it King on the show? She is, you should see her in real life. She's like normal. She looks like a little like Jennifer Aniston.
1: Right.
2: Taylor Dearden's her name.
1: Okay. All right.
2: And it's just weird because when you're watching that show, you can't look glamorous. It's not like when Loretta Swit was on MASH and she had to have her hair done every time. You know what I'm saying?
3: She's Bryan Cranston's kid.
1: Bryan Cranston's kid,
2: Loretta
1: right?
2: Swit,
1: that
2: used to. But anyway, have you guys watched Widow's Bay yet?
1: Yeah, is this old lady?
2: Let me just say something. Yeah. I am very upset about this. So, Widow's Bay won. This Dale Dickey won for or is nominated for Widow's Bay, and she is.
1: She's an old lady. Old lady on the show.
2: She's
1: right?
2: Like yeah. an old. Well, yeah, you say that. Except
1: I know
2: she works in the mayor's office. She's right. The old buddy lady. She's right. A character actor. She's been in a ton of things. She was in the Maniscalco movie. Book. What is it? Bookie or
3: Bookie. Yeah, the show on HBO.
1: Yeah.
2: Right. Or the Maniscalco. So here's what was getting me. I'm looking at this, getting ready to talk to you about. Yeah, believe it or not, she was in that. Maniscalco show in a bikini.
1: Right.
2: And I'm looking at a picture, and then I look up her age. She's only 1 year older than me. How is that possible?
1: Yeah, she had a rough life, man.
0: Wow. She
1: smoked a lot of cigarettes all at once, looks like.
2: You know? I don't know, but I'm like, there's no way she's only 1 year older than me. But
1: is that her below her? Is that her below her, 1996, naked?
3: No.
1: Oh, I thought it might be the same girl.
2: No, that's Catherine Lanasa from The Pit.
1: Oh, I got it.
2: That would have changed your opinion quickly, huh?
1: Yeah, would have been. Oh, my God. Yeah, she's had a rough one there. But she's funny on that show. She's funny on that show, yeah.
2: But I will say, is it weird to say her body kind of looked good?
1: It does look good in
2: Maniscalco's movie, his show. Yeah, so anyway, so we have a whole thing. We got the girls from Hacks, the girl Pluribus, which I love Pluribus, but I don't know when the hell it's going to be back, and all the Pit girls, so you could check that out. Lots of people that are getting nominees that are
1: Hey, Skin, going into the break there with the White Sox in first place. Congratulations, brother, man. All right, yeah.
2: Oh, it's been so great. When your baseball team is fun and good, which for me doesn't happen a lot.
1: I'm a Pirate fan. I'm a Pirate fan.
2: I know. Well, you guys had a nice weekend, too.
1: Yeah, we did. Yeah.
2: Well, except for the fact that I want the Brewers. I don't want the Cubs to catch the Brewers, so I was kind of keyed that you had to sweep the Brewers, but okay.
1: Yeah.
2: The Pirates in that Futures game, the best pitcher was a Pirates guy, so it's looking good for you. But
0: how
2: for
0: do you
2: me,
0: pronounce the name of the Chicago White Sox first baseman who will be in the Home Run Derby tonight?
2: Yeah, I have no idea.
0: Murakami.
2: But he's so fun to watch, man, and he's strong as hell. He's going to be in the Home Run Derby tonight.
0: Right.
2: So yeah. Very excited about that. Yeah, we call him Muni. Muni.
0: Okay.
1: Thanks, kid. Appreciate it, brother. Congratulations
2: on
1: the Sox there. Take care, man.
0: Talk to you soon.
2: You got it. Take care. Bye.
1: He's our White Sox fan. I did look at the video, Nick, of Mulaney at Wrigley looking out. That's cool.
3: Yeah, it looks amazing.
1: Incredible. I'm not a big fan of comedy in the stadiums, but, you know, looked like a fun place to be.
0: Speaking of baseball, in the 11th round of the Major League Baseball draft, which was held over the weekend, the Philadelphia Phillies take Drew Titsworth.
3: That's cool.
0: Drew Titsworth. And Tyler pointed this guy out before. In the 14th round, the New York Mets have taken Zach Crotchfeld.
1: Oh, Crotchfeld. Yeah. Crotchfeld was in the World Series, right?
0: From Troy University.
3: Yeah, he was here.
0: I don't think Titsworth made it, but Crotchfeld did.
3: One of my daughter's friends got drafted to the Marlins.
0: Oh, really?
3: Cool. Yeah.
1: Where'd Titsworth play?
3: In the middle. Get it?
1: Why'd you quit comedy, man?
3: We'll never know.
1: That'll be just we'll never know. Is it spelled Titsworth?
0: Titsworth, though. Oh, yeah. We pointed him out before.
1: Does he lean into it?
0: He's from
1: Or do you say Titsworth?
0: No. Nope. Yeah, he's from Clemson.
1: All right.
0: Yeah,
1: spelled Titsworth.
0: I don't know how he feels about Titsworth.
1: Yeah.
0: But he's been dealing with it all his life.
1: Go on back.
0: Get your tits worth.
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6: I'm Elijah Herbal on Lincoln's Pure Rock Alternative 104.1 The Blaze. Yesterday, Governor Jim Pillen, in accordance with an order from President Donald Trump, announced that all U.S. and Nebraska flags are to be flown at half staff to honor U.S. Senator Lindsey Graham of South Carolina, who died Saturday at age 71. Flags are to be flown at half staff until 6 p.m. on Saturday. Two Huskers were taken in this weekend's Major League Baseball draft. Pitchers Ty Horn and Carson Yasso were each selected in the third round of the draft on Saturday. Ty Horn was selected 94th overall by the Cincinnati Reds after a 2026 season that saw him rack up 87 strikeouts and 82 and two-thirds innings of work. Carson Yasso was selected 98th overall by the Chicago Cubs after a 2026 season in which he posted a 10-2 record with a 3.59 ERA and 117 strikeouts across 87 and two-thirds innings. Horn and Yasso will have until July 27th to negotiate contracts with their teams. 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I'm Elijah Herbal on Lincoln's Pure Rock Alternative 104.1 The Blaze.
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5: I like the website, The Conversation. They cover a lot of stuff, and they have one section called Curious Kids, where kids ask, you think stupid questions, but no, they ask good questions.
6: Like, sometimes it's like when Nick brings up questions like that. He's like this dumb kid over there.
7: He's a curious kid.
5: He is a curious kid like Althea.
6: Curious Nick will call this bit.
5: Age 9 from Edmonton, Alberta. Why do baseball players put a black mark under their eyes?
6: It's a sun thing.
5: Yeah. Well, and then they question how really effective that is.
6: I know. It is.
5: Yeah.
7: Why do some football players slather their entire face in that same crap?
6: Right.
5: That is just...
6: Why they put a cross below that? That doesn't do dick either, by the way.
5: That's just war paint.
7: Yeah.
5: That's all that is.
8: Yeah, at what point do you have to stop so you're not in full blackface?
6: If you're a black dude, right.
5: I remember...
6: Randall McDowell, your boy had it played...
5: John Randall of the Vikings.
6: He looked good, man. Yeah. But he's also a black dude.
8: He could do that. Right. Hey, it's different. But yeah, if you're a white dude, where do you stop before you're like, okay,
6: well, you don't put it on your forehead for sure.
5: He looked like some island warrior. You know,
6: yeah, he looked good.
5: He had it all over his face, but he could pull it off.
7: I think if you confine it to the cheek area...
6: Yeah.
7: The cheeks.
6: Let your mouth open.
7: Yeah, if you go into the chin and around the mouth and then the forehead, yeah, you're pretty much black.
6: And don't paint your lips with red lipstick.
5: Are there rules that surround that?
7: I don't know. That's a good question, Todd.
5: Because I think they made a new rule because of him.
6: Yeah.
5: Eye black has been around for
6: You don't see it in the NFL. College will still do it. The NFL, they make rules against
5: Babe organized. Ruth used burned cork under his eyes, football players.
6: That's what it was originally.
5: Yeah. I've been using it for more than 100 years.
7: Just says you can't write any messages, symbols, or names with the eye black. No text. No profanity.
5: There's just tape.
6: Yeah, that's why they sell them now. Right,
5: and then
6: right.
5: Sometimes they would put messages on that tape. I think they've stopped that.
7: Well,
6: your area code.
5: Yeah, a lot of times it was just their area code.
7: Well, didn't Tebow put Bible verses on his back in the day?
5: And I think Reggie Bush put...
6: He said suck it on one side and said Jesus on the other side.
5: 818 or 619 or whatever his area code was.
7: Yeah. Mom's free house.
5: Scientists have tested whether eye black actually works. In one study, black grease helped reduce glare a little, improve something called contrast sensitivity. That means it may help your eyes notice the difference between an object and its background. Like a white baseball against a bright blue sky. Or a bank of stadium lights.
6: I think I was watching the College World Series. There was a guy playing one of the outfield positions, and there's a fly ball hit to him, and he's got sunglasses on his head, and he just had his hand up blocking the sun. That's how you're supposed to catch a fly ball anyway. I started laughing. I said, dude, you got sunglasses.
5: I see it all the time.
6: I know.
5: They've got a pair of glasses on top of their cap, and they're using their hand.
6: And that's how you usually catch. That's how you're supposed to catch a fly ball. Use your hand. But if you have sunglasses, you don't need the hand as much, right?
7: No. There's some famous.
6: And you wear them on your eyes.
7: There's some famous meme I know of. I've seen it 1,000 times.
6: Oh, the hat backwards.
7: Yeah, the dude wearing his hat backwards.
6: At a baseball game.
7: And shading his eyes in front. And it's like, if only he had something that would do that for him.
6: That guy is such a dumbass meme. But you're right. He has hat backwards. He's at a baseball game watching the game. And he's got his hand like that.
7: The hand over his eyes, right where the bill of the hat would be. Hey, moron.
6: You know that's happened a lot.
7: Spin that
6: Turn it
7: sucker.
6: Around.
7: You're wearing it.
6: It's a dumb look after 40 anyways anymore. So don't do it. I know you don't do it, Puss. You do it here on the show.
7: No, I don't.
6: It's a dumb look after 40.
7: I'm closer to the hat.
6: I like that. Yeah, I like that. Yeah, I like that. I like the Vietnam vet hat. Let me get on there.
7: Never understood how you walk around like that, feeling like your hat won't fly off at just the slightest breeze.
5: Yeah.
8: It might.
6: Speaking of flying off, see the video of that? It was a full size airplane. Yeah, I think in India, I saw it over the weekend. So we were on. So maybe Friday night in the news, a piece of the engine flew out and hit a window, busted it wide open. The guy sitting in the aisle in the window almost got sucked out, and the plane had to land. Obviously,
7: thanks for saying out.
6: But they had the two people sitting in the
8: instead of off
6: in the window. Excuse me, in the aisle and in the middle seat. They said were grabbing his legs, and his head and shoulders were outside.
8: That's terrifying.
6: I know. It was a full-size jet. He's lived. They got him back. They pulled him back in. But they said his head and shoulders were sticking out of that. He must have had little shoulders.
8: Did he get cut?
6: They didn't go into detail about him, because they mainly just talked about how all the air things dropped. They lowered finally further enough down, and they landed safely.
5: I think I started reading about this after we left the air on Friday.
6: The video was crazy. Yeah.
7: Did part of the plane...
6: Now, nobody showed him that. What?
7: Did part of the fuselage around the window break away? Because I'm thinking about the size of a plane window and having your head and shoulders sucked out that tiny little window. I mean,
6: they might have said head and shoulder, but even then, push you right. He had to be a really skinny guy.
7: It was really a violent force that took him out.
6: It looked like just the window was busted out.
5: Yeah, head first up to his shoulders.
6: Yeah. How? And they were holding his legs. That means his head was hanging out while the plane was still going 400 miles an hour. So how did he survive that? He did survive it. Nobody died. That's why I sit in the aisle.
8: Do you think he'll ever fly again?
6: He was, that guy?
8: Yeah.
5: Bleeding and initially fainted.
7: Yeah.
6: That PTSD is pretty bad.
8: You'd probably go aisle seat.
6: You definitely go aisle seat. And definitely never ever a window seat, for sure.
8: You're wearing a helmet on the plane?
6: Yeah. Wouldn't you? But your PTSD would be so brutal, man.
7: Wouldn't you kind of be forced to faint if you were sucked out the plane at that altitude? Wouldn't you be? There wouldn't be enough oxygen to breathe. Wouldn't
6: you're
7: that? Right. And that speed. I mean, it would be hard to catch your breath.
6: But talk about random. I mean, the engine busted up real quickly.
5: I mean, the air isn't void of oxygen at 16,000 feet. There's a lot less of it.
7: That's a little lower. I thought
6: it picked his window and exploded altitude. It, and he's hanging out, and they're holding his legs.
8: How quickly do they land that?
6: Well, they can't just go boom like a paper plane. But they lowered real quickly. They probably got them in. Then
5: says the plane turned around at a height of about 16,000 feet. So they may have been a little higher.
7: Yeah, the cruising altitude is about 35,000, isn't it?
5: When he got
6: but the engine
5: out.
6: Might have hit before that. You know,
8: yeah. Would the rest of the cabin fill up with air that shouldn't be in there?
6: Everybody dropped the thing. They're all their oxygen all dropped.
5: They're all sucking on their oxygen.
8: Take
5: mass.
8: Care of yours before you help your neighbor. Right.
7: And I think protocol. Down to like 10,000 or below pretty quick.
6: Yeah,
8: think people's backpacks were flying out the window.
6: There's only one window busted.
8: Yeah,
6: no, just think, his. Just his. No, he was blocking it.
5: Yeah, just him.
7: He was plugging the hole.
5: I don't think anything else flew out of that.
6: Yeah.
8: What a nightmare.
6: Hello. All of a sudden, his head is hacking out like a dog on the highway. You know, his lips are flying. And he's thinking, I was just having a cocktail on this plane, and now my head's out the window. What the F?
7: All right, can I admit something? I bought a leaf blower for the first time this year.
6: Did you blow your mouth with it?
7: Every time I get it out, I look at it, and I think about... doing that. I haven't done it yet.
6: Video it, too. Video it.
7: I haven't done it yet, but every time I look at it, I go, it might be kind of fun.
8: You got to do it.
5: You should have someone else do it to you. Just walk up to your neighbor.
6: Yeah. Say, blow this in my mouth.
5: Would you flatten my lips, please?
7: Every single time I think about turning it on my own face and just to see what it would happen.
6: I got one too. I got a leaf blower too, so I should try it.
5: I got one too. Let's all bring them in tomorrow.
8: All right.
5: And we'll flatten each other's faces with our leaf blower.
7: Nick, do you have a leaf blower?
8: I do. Yeah.
7: All right. Cool.
6: He'll bring his flamethrower accidentally and blow it, burn his face off.
8: You can do both.
6: Yeah. Could do that.
7: It's so tempting.
6: I'll just do it. Push.
7: Every single time, I'm like, okay.
8: You got nothing to lose.
6: No.
7: I mean, dignity.
8: Well, how much of that is left? I mean,
6: look what you do for a living.
7: It's a fair point.
6: Dignity.
7: You guys are making very much sense.
8: You don't need to make a spectacle of it. You just be on your own.
7: I'm thinking somebody would be walking by at that same point, and then I just get that judgy look from a stranger.
6: Do it with your mouth full of oatmeal.
8: Do it in a closed garage. Flying out.
6: Do it with your mouth full of oatmeal, which just goes, it's blowing out of your face.
8: Just show the dog. Bring the dog into the garage.
5: Mashed potatoes. So
6: mashed potatoes.
5: Belushi at Animal House. I'm a zit.
7: No, it'd be a reverse one. It would
6: blow it back in your face.
7: Push it right down my throat. I'd probably choke.
6: Yeah. No, you wouldn't.
7: No thanks to you.
6: I'm checking out the scanners all around the country, Twitter sites, whatever city, blah blah blah. This is the Omaha scanner. Mentioned Karen's earlier, but there's a couple other ones I want to mention. But there's a hashtag #OKaren. Okay, Karen. Anonymous caller says a Nissan Altima and a Chevy Cruze are parked too close to the stop sign. What a dumb bitch doing that, narking on somebody like that. But my favorite one, a couple of them here coming up. Call for a white male in his 30s, wearing a cowboy hat, no shirt, blue boxers, smoking a cigarette, and screaming at people walking by.
7: All right.
6: And this happens everywhere. This is another narc. Caller advises two parties are smoking marijuana in the Chick-fil-A drive-thru. They're priming.
7: Well, they were getting high, and then that's why they went to Chick-fil-A.
6: Yeah, but they were smoking it in the drive-thru.
7: Yeah.
6: So they're waiting in line. Let's get all primed for the food here. You're narking on them. Who's narking on them?
7: Karen.
6: Yep, exactly.
7: Why you get the name?
5: What are you supposed to do in the Chick-fil-A parking lot?
6: Yeah, you're right.
8: I just wait for your suit.
5: Right. I would probably rat people out that aren't smoking weed in the Chick-fil-A parking lot.
6: Be funny to call them and say, call the cops and say, hey, there's nobody smoking weed here. Just want to let you know that.
7: The cops would just be like, thanks.
6: Yeah, thanks.
7: Click.
5: You familiar with a movie called Gail Daughtry and the Celebrity Sex Pass?
6: Mm-mm. I've heard about it. I've been reading about it. Is it on Netflix?
5: I don't know.
7: I think it's in the theater.
5: It might be a theater movie.
6: What's it about?
5: Wayne.
6: It's what we call your sex pass, your celebrity sex pass, right? You have sex with somebody, it's a celebrity.
5: David Wayne is the director. Mm-hmm. It debuted to good critical buzz at the Sundance Film Festival in January. Defiantly silly, full of gags, relationship experts warn the reality of these fantasy arrangements. I guess a couple makes an arrangement. You know, they have one of those. Here's your celebrity hall pass.
6: Right, yeah.
5: Might prove to be no laughing matter for some couples. Something to Wayne agreed, even when you jokingly talk too much about who you'd like to have sex with, it's going to end up, you got something to examine maybe in your relationship. Well, in this movie.
8: That's a bit much.
5: Gail Daughtry. Let's see. It's a horny
6: The reason
5: rewrite.
6: There's celebrity hall passes is because it ain't going to happen.
5: Yeah, well.
6: Unless it's a rock star, he might bang you.
5: Let me get to the bottom of the page here. Plays out like a horny deranged or rewrite of Wizard of Oz. Zoe Deutsch is the heroine here. Kansas hairdresser who once played Dorothy in a childhood production and now has a penchant for sporting ruby red shoes. Of her own, Gail suffers a gutting setback ahead of her planned wedding to longtime sweetheart Tom, who's played by Michael Cassidy. She catches him in bed with Jennifer Aniston playing herself.
6: Oh, that's great.
5: After a book signing in one of the particularly quoted barbs about the vapidness of some celebrity cookbooks, Aniston is in town to promote straightforward suppers that include instant oatmeal and a bagel with some cream cheese.
6: I love when she does comedy.
5: Despite the pair having discussed Tom's hall pass with Aniston, just moments earlier, the reality of the discovery sends Gail into a tailspin. I thought it was a silly little exercise, not an excuse to bang Rachel from Friends.
6: I love they did it that way. I love they did it where the guy got because, you know, it's obviously if the girl has a hall pass and the guy and the celebrity, the guy celebrity with bangers. Promiscuous, it could happen.
8: It's much more likely that
6: because she's hot. Your girlfriend's good looking. And
7: apparently, John Hamm is the one she goes after in the movie, and John Hamm plays himself as well. Notice John Slattery's in it as well.
6: Oh, cool! So Paul, good
7: Paul Rudd apparently makes a small appearance.
5: I love that Jennifer Aniston takes on roles like this.
6: So do I. They showed her in a bikini the other day, sitting at a beach somewhere. She's 57. She's absolutely gorgeous.
5: I love to hear her talk about her dirty mouth and horrible bosses.
6: So do I. Right.
7: Well, I mean, that scene in the morning show when she's completely naked, laying on top of John Hamm. It's like, I mean, I've wanted to trade lives with John Hamm a lot,
6: you wanted to trade with Jennifer Aniston.
7: Yes. Either or. You know.
8: You think if John Hamm were ever to encounter a leaf blower, he'd put it up to his face?
7: Yeah.
6: I don't know. He's much cooler than you. Yeah. That's a good premise. I love that that's what happens then. So,
5: I do too.
6: Yeah. I haven't seen clips about that, but I'll have to check it out.
5: What's the name of the movie again? Gail Daughtry and the Celebrity Sex Pass.
6: Kind of a weird name. Mm-hmm. But, she's called a Celebrity Sex Pass, right?
7: Well, I mean, it can't be any worse than a lot of movies.
6: And I love that you use Jennifer Aniston because for like 30 years, I think she's number one.
5: Oh,
6: I've been saying that. Who's your celebrity one? It's probably Jennifer Aniston.
5: Yeah. You know? And John Hamm might be up on the...
6: Oh, now he is, right, yeah. People
5: whoever wants to bang.
6: Ladies love John Hamm. He's a stud, man.
5: Yeah, or, you know, there's dudes that like to bang dudes, too.
6: Yeah.
5: And they probably like John
6: Nick's
5: Hamm
6: dad.
5: As well.
6: Nick's dad, yeah.
8: True.
5: Among others. He's not alone.
6: He's the only one I know. No.
7: Oh, wow.
8: Yeah, it would suck to be the only gay dude.
5: Wouldn't it?
7: IMDb actually has a top 50 hall pass candidates list on here.
5: Okay.
6: Let's take a break before we get to that.
7: I think this is all, this seems to be all female. But I they may have a
6: yours is still, Christy's still.
5: Last I checked, it was Sam Elliott.
6: Yeah, and he's like 82 now.
8: Oh, yeah.
6: She still wants to bang him.
5: I don't know. I'll have to ask.
8: It's Crystal's pony boy from The Outsiders, but he actually used to live down the hall.
7: At one time, I know there was a Christian Slater thing there going on.
6: Yeah, okay.
7: But like, you know, pump up the volume, Christian Slater.
6: Oh, so radio situation.
7: From back in the day,
6: Maybe that's why she was digging you, puss. Radio. Man.
7: Let's go with that, sure. Yeah.
6: People always said you were a young Jack Nicholson back in the day. Yeah. No, they said it about Christian Slater, right?
7: Okay. Yeah, and me.
8: It's easy to get him confused.
6: Pony Boy was down the hallway.
5: We can go through that, and then I guess we'll have to talk to women in our audience.
6: Yeah.
5: To make the other list.
6: Got it. Come on back.
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11: This is Elijah Herbel for Lincoln's Pure Rock Alternative 104.1 The Blaze. The U.S. Speaker of the House will be making his way to Nebraska this weekend. According to the Omaha World Herald, Nebraska's 2nd District Congressional nominee Brinker Harding will welcome House Speaker Mike Johnson to Omaha on Saturday. This comes after Harding's opponent, Democrat Denise Powell, announced former Transportation Secretary Pete Buttigieg will be coming to Omaha on Tuesday. Harding and Powell are battling for the seat left by long-term incumbent Republican Don Bacon, who announced that this 5th term will be his last in Congress. More street closures are coming this week, according to Lincoln Transportation and Utilities. Southbound 48th Street between Superior Street and Cornhusker Highway will close today for a paving project. That work expected to be completed by the end of the month. Havelock Avenue between 84th and 98th Streets will close today through July 27th for the National High School Rodeo Competition. And on Wednesday, Vine Street between 66th and 70th Streets will close for a Lincoln on the Move Street Improvement Project. That work expected to be completed by late fall. 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For Lincoln's Pure Rock Alternative, 104.1 The Blaze, this is Elijah Herbel.
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5: There was a lot of golf on yesterday, but it was early because the dudes were playing in Scotland. The women were playing in France.
7: France?
5: And then that celebrity tournament was going on at Tahoe. That was the only one that was, like into the afternoon. And some guy named Marty Fish won that. He's a tennis player. I don't know Marty Fish. Do you know Marty Fish?
6: No, I don't. Mm-hmm. Oh, no, you won the Wimbledon, you mean?
5: No, he won the Edgewood.
6: Golf thing. Okay,
5: whatever that celebrity golf thing is.
6: Oh, okay.
7: Oh, yeah.
5: That
7: yeah.
5: Steph Curry usually wins or gets in there. You would think Annika Sorenstam would be able to beat all those guys, since she was a pro golfer at one time. But she took like 30.

0: guys.
1: Kelly checking in. The latest lady doesn't always get to bang her star hall pass, which was Nick, by the way, because Nick's a faithful man.
0: Yep.
1: Yeah, yeah. But she sent some nice canned shots there. Check them out. Yeah. Might be some Jergens in that picture, too, I'm guessing. Yeah.
2: Some Jergens?
1: I don't want to say what I think it is, probably.
2: Oh, okay.
1: You figure it out there. Duh. So what's the hall pass? Is it the usual suspects?
3: A lot of it. Yeah. I think some of this might have been put together a number of years ago, but like okay. Jennifer Lawrence is at the top.
1: Yeah.
3: Scarlett Johansson. Rosario Dawson.
1: Oh, yeah.
3: Jessica Biel. Jennifer Connelly.
1: She's gorgeous.
0: Selma Hayek and Jessica Alba in there.
3: I haven't run into them yet.
0: Really?
3: No.
0: I would have thought they would have been at or near the top.
3: Alexandra Daddario, Amanda Seyfried. Yeah. Jennifer Lopez, Kate Beckinsale. Jennifer Aniston at 21 seems criminally
1: older.
3: Low.
1: It seems low. She's older now.
2: Criminally low.
1: I mean, yeah. It's a generational thing, you know. All these other women are younger.
3: Halle Berry. Yeah, I mean, all these make a lot of sense. Jessica Alba, Amy Adams, Kat Dennings, Megan Fox, Mila Kunis.
0: Any attractive actress.
3: Yeah. Selma Hayek. Here you go, Todd. Selma Hayek at number 38. That's...
1: I think you have a shot with, right?
0: Yeah.
2: About Tiffany Thiessen.
3: Mm-hmm. Not on the list so far. Anne Hathaway. Julianne Moore. She's...
1: Just go back and watch...
0: Oh, Boogie Nights.
1: Boogie Nights, man. When she's getting banged on the table.
3: But even so now, she still looks
1: gorgeous. Oh, she's still gorgeous.
3: She's still
1: yeah.
3: gorgeous.
1: Yeah, yeah.
3: You know?
0: Anna Kendrick?
3: No, I have not seen her on
0: I don't think she's ever been naked, has she?
3: No.
2: Kathy Bates.
1: She's always worn clothes.
0: Yeah.
3: Kathy Bates. All right. Sure, Nick. Whatever works for you, man.
1: Well, you might have a shot at that one. That's why.
3: I was going to say I'm not going to judge you, but I'm...
1: Well, she's an older woman now. She's not the big hanging can chick from...
0: June Squibb. Is June Squibb anywhere on that list?
3: Not in the... I can only assume she was at 51.
1: You yeah. cracked that. More than... Yeah, you want to.
0: Absolutely.
1: Yeah. I mean, yeah. Seriously, you'd crack that. That's how old she is.
0: Oh, yeah. I've been getting hold of... Alexander. I talk to Alexander Payne on a regular basis to see if he can't hook me up. Because I think he's got... He's got the beeline on June.
1: I think he's probably blocked you by now.
0: I'm sure.
1: If you're asking him about June Squibb the whole time.
0: Oh, he knows.
2: Yeah. It's an old list. Is there any Ruth Bader Ginsburg?
3: No. Oh, yeah, no, these are actresses. Yeah, they're all actresses. It's IMDb.
1: Yeah.
0: Yeah, but sometimes maybe your hall pass is not an actress.
1: I wonder how many times these women, especially these Comic-Con women, that have to run into real people all the time. How many jackasses say that to them?
2: You're my hall pass?
1: Yes.
2: Oh.
0: I bet you they
1: You know it happens, and you know it's so gross. It's just, I mean, even the guy's not a hideous-looking dude, it's just gross.
3: Well, hang on to that question, because eventually we'll have somebody on that you could ask that to.
2: Hey, my wife said it's okay. Like, oh, gross, dude.
1: You're my celebrity hall pass. I don't think they want to hear that.
3: No.
0: But I bet you they do.
1: Oh, I guarantee they hear that. Now, we should have somebody on that we...
0: That's like one of our hall passes.
1: Yeah, we should and say that. That'd be weird. I would never say that. I would ask a generic question. I would just say puss calls you. I'll just throw puss under the bus.
0: Right.
1: Hey, your puss is celebrity hall pass. Yeah.
3: When we finally get Jennifer Aniston on, you can say, look, for 30 years.
1: But she's like the most famous hall pass of all time.
3: But I bet she still doesn't like to hear it.
1: Oh, I wouldn't say that to her. No way would I say that to her.
3: You know, some
1: I would say,
3: random.
1: Thanks for calling. We appreciate you calling. And we love your work, and you made me laugh and made me, masturbate.
2: That's why she will not be calling.
1: That's why I won't say that either.
3: That right there is a prime example of why she doesn't do radio phoners.
1: Exactly. Yeah. Well, she's too famous to do radio phoners. Yeah. Although we've had famous people. I mean,
3: yeah.
1: I mean,
3: Kevin Costner.
1: Really, really famous. Kevin Costner. Pretty famous guy.
3: Yeah, a little bit.
1: Yeah.
3: I bet he's on some people's. Some ladies.
1: Oh, of course
3: list.
1: He is. Of course he is.
3: Handsome older gentleman.
1: Yeah, I'm sure there's just a lot of dudes that women walk up to. Hey, you're my celebrity hall pass.
0: Well, the dudes probably don't mind hearing that.
1: Yeah, depending who the woman is, though.
0: You made me laugh and you made me jerk.
1: Yeah.
0: You can't pay someone a higher compliment than that.
2: I
1: forgot I was on the radio for a second. So I did stop myself after the word jerk.
3: Yeah, here's another. Kate Hudson, here's another one. Blake Lively.
1: Oh, yeah.
3: Sure. I mean, these all, yeah.
2: Is there a Danica McKellar?
1: Who's that?
2: Winnie Cooper.
0: Oh, Winnie.
1: Oh, yeah,
3: Winnie
1: there you go.
3: From the Wonder Years.
1: From old school. But you wonder when she was that age, though.
2: No.
1: Well, well, let's clarify. And you're that age.
2: Well, I was that age, too.
1: Yeah, yeah, I know you were. I know you were.
3: Easy, Belichick. Grooming him.
1: Yeah, old John Reap checking in.
3: Carrie Russell. Yeah.
0: Oh, sure.
1: Oh, yeah.
3: By the way, did you see her husband, Matthew Rhys or Reese,
1: yeah,
3: or how?
1: Yeah, yeah.
3: Nominated twice for best lead actor.
1: I know.
3: For a comedy and a limited series.
1: Yeah, that limited series was good.
3: The Beast, yeah,
1: the Beast in Me.
3: Yeah,
1: oh, really
3: on Netflix.
1: Yeah.
3: God, he's a great actor.
1: I like him too.
3: Yeah.
1: Well, we all fell in love with him. The Americans.
3: Yeah.
1: The Americans is one of the best shows ever. If you haven't seen The Americans yet, that's a good binge.
3: And that's where Carrie Russell fell in love with him.
1: That's where they fell in love together. Right. Exactly. Hey, you're my hall pass.
2: Yeah. Oh, good.
1: Yeah.
3: Well, I bet you, I mean, if you're at those Comic-Con things, you have to you have to assume you're going to get some cringy things said to you.
1: Oh, all sure. the time.
3: But that's got to be near the top of the list.
1: Right.
3: If some random creep just, you know, my wife said I could bang you.
0: Oh, I'm sure that room is full of guys with no filter.
1: No, we made the joke. A lot of those Comic-Con actresses haven't done anything since they were famous for a kid role.
3: Dumb.
1: And so they're there for their kid role, and they're like 40 or 50 or 60 for that matter, and or 30s for that matter. So the guy says, "Hey, you're my hall pass." What's he mean?
3: I mean,
1: the fifth grade used my hall pass.
3: He knew she was going to be hot.
1: Yeah,
3: when
1: well,
3: she
1: yeah,
3: was nine.
1: Exactly. Yeah. That's exactly right.
3: Which is kind of creepy,
1: right. Like Winnie Cooper,
3: right?
1: Yeah,
3: Nick.
2: I was also 12.
0: Right.
1: I know you are. You're
0: totally age appropriate.
1: Right. Yeah. When you're 12. Right. Man, when you were 12, when I was 12, I'd have took care. Yeah. That sounds weird. That's what you'd say.
3: Yeah. There's no way to express that thought without sounding creepy.
1: No, you got to stick with a
0: weren't
1: woman.
0: You crushing on some of the Dream Team the other day?
3: Carl Malone?
0: At the time.
2: Oh, at the time, yeah, when I was...
0: The gymnastics Dream Team.
2: Oh. Dominique Moceanu. I had a huge crush on Dominique Moceanu.
1: That's the girl that makes the... Yeah,
3: that's Carrie
2: Strug. No, this was well before then.
0: No,
2: she was way more recent, the one with the face. I don't remember what
0: the
2: her name was.
0: The one with the smug.
1: Yeah, the smug face. Yeah, she was.
3: Oh, yeah.
0: She actually was on like a Geico commercial.
1: Yeah, she was cute.
2: She instantly had a bunch of plastic surgery.
0: Yeah, but I don't think she was Dream Team. I think she was later. Dream Team was 96.
2: Mm-hmm. That was Dominique Moceanu.
1: Yeah, right. You were young then too, Nick.
2: Right.
1: In 96, right. Yeah. So you're not we're seeing a pattern here.
0: Yeah, but he's being age appropriate. Yeah. He's going after women his age, which Tyler doesn't understand.
1: No, I do, but he wants to, his hall pass means he was hot. He liked her when she was 12.
0: Well,
1: most of us liked the actresses we are going to name or adult actresses when we started liking them for sexual purposes. You know what I mean? I get what Nick's saying, but it sounds a little different. Man, you've been hot since you were.
2: Well, yeah, and now like they're still attractive. Like the Danica McKellar that played Winnie Cooper.
1: She's cute. Yeah, she's cute. Yeah.
3: Yeah, I mean, I fell in love with Jennifer Aniston with that Rolling Stone cover in 96.
1: She was a cougar for you.
3: I was 16. She was probably 28.
1: Right. Yeah.
3: Perfect.
1: Yeah.
3: You know?
1: Tyler doesn't understand.
3: He's fully against.
0: Is Britney on there?
3: Britney,
1: she would have been. She would have been.
3: Maybe for a time back in the day.
1: Until she shaved her head and went nuts a little bit, but she's definitely, she'd rip you up.
2: What about Julia Stiles?
0: She's back on Instagram now.
1: Yeah.
2: Knives out.
0: Dancing. I didn't see any knives. I just saw some weird dancing.
2: Yeah. She's definitely going through some things, but that was very funny when she was dancing with the knives. In the next video, she was dancing with bandages on her.
1: Bandages all over her arms and stuff. Yeah, that's too bad. Yeah.
3: Don't play with knives, Brittany.
1: No.
2: Well, it turns out she needed somebody around to be like, hey, maybe don't dance with those knives.
1: Yeah. Yeah.
3: Like a conservator?
2: Yes.
3: All right, we got a late.
2: There's no cage Britney movement. Like, there was a free Britney for a while. There's no, like, put her back.
3: We got a late Deadpool hit coming in here. Another hit. A lady named Theo Burrell from Antiques Roadshow.
1: All right.
3: She must have been sick or known to be sick because 11 people had her. one of the well-known faces of Antiques Roadshow. Four bogey dump, Cowers free time. I'll have to check this. Eat a burger and die. Heaven's Gate away.

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1: All right. Leaderboard change?
2: There is not movement at number one, but we have one player that has joined the seven-hit club.
1: So number one has eight hits?
2: No.
1: Oh, no, they win by the tiebreaker, right?
2: It's tiebreaker points. So we got
1: How many people are in a seven-hit club now?
2: Three players now.
1: Wow.
2: TNT Twilight Boner Signal is still at the top of the board with seven hits, but only in first place by one single bonus point.
3: Wow.
2: Right behind them now is Nick's Diddling Dinks Daycare.
1: Bad name for a daycare.
2: And then Cower's Free Time is in third.
1: Okay, now of those three lists, of those three people, if you get a chance, you can figure this out. Who has the best chance to hit 10?
2: Well, let's
1: Got Dick Van Dyke or the old people that might go?
2: Okay, well, here's what. Okay, to start at the top, TNT Twilight Boner Signal, the list that he has that's leading.
1: Yeah.
2: He is still waiting on Steve Gleason.
1: All ALS guy, right?
2: That could last for a lot longer. You never know.
1: Yeah, but he's pretty much at the end of that ride, isn't he?
2: It's pretty bad, yeah.
1: Yeah.
2: Victoria Jackson.
1: What's she have?
2: It's some sort of inoperable cancer.
4: I have her.
1: Oh, that's right.
2: Okay. Yeah. Yeah, breast cancer, metastasized, diagnosed with an inoperable tumor in her windpipe.
1: Oh, we had her on the show years ago in the studio. She was kind. She was fun.
2: And then Dennis Rader, who I believe that's BTK,
1: BTK,
2: isn't it?
1: Killer, right? Yeah.
4: It is BTK.
1: He's sick, isn't he?
3: I have Dennis Rader and Victoria Jackson on my list, but it has four hits.
2: Yeah, I think we've heard he's not well in prison.
3: No, Andy's sick.
1: Yeah. That's right.
2: Nick's Diddling Dinks Daycare waiting on Michael Bolton.
1: Is he sick that bad?
2: Yeah, I think I think might be untreatable cancer of some sort.
3: It's like brain cancer, I think.
2: Chris Hoy, former Olympic gold medalist of some sort.
1: Yeah.
2: I don't know who he is.
4: Not
2: and then
4: familiar.
2: Karen Marsh Dahl, former stage and screen actress.
1: She's like 117 or something.
2: She's
1: like that.
2: She's 107.
1: Jesus Christ.
2: Yes.
1: And then the final guy with seven hits.
2: And then Cower's Free Time. They are, again, waiting on Michael Bolton. Ludek Miklosho. English. Oh, no, that's not even the same person. That link is messed up. I don't know who that is. And then Russell Holt.
4: Don't know who that is.
2: English football coach and former professional footballer who played as a goalkeeper. Stage 4 bile duct cancer. Terminal palliative care, so that's probably a pretty decent bet that one will hit.
1: Yeah, so, I know this guy just died of esophageal cancer. Esophageal?
2: Esophageal
1: cancer, right? Yeah, it sucks.
4: Dick Van Dyke put out a book right when he turned 100. And his 100 Rules for Living to 100. An Optimist's Guide to a Happy Life. Number one thing that keeps him going.
1: His wife's 54.
3: Dancing.
2: Banging a chick on.
1: Dancing.
2: 50 years younger than him.
4: I never wake up in a bad mood.
1: Well, he must have to.
3: How do you do that?
2: What's that like? So that means he gets up whenever he wants to.
1: Probably wakes up when he feels like it, right?
4: Yeah.
1: That's it, right? Mm-hmm.
4: Yeah, if you're waking up and I'm kind of in a bad mood, then he has the option to go back to sleep until that mood passes him.
3: You think tap dancing will ever be prominent again?
2: Lead the charge, Nick.
1: I don't know, man. Didn't you tap dance as a kid? Oh, you did ballet.
3: Was
1: right?
3: a kid? Well, yeah, it kind of goes with it.
4: Did you do all disciplines of dance? Tap.
3: I had tap shoes and
4: ballet.
2: I don't ever want to hear another show choir joke out of you ever again. You owned tap shoes.
1: Oh, you'd have tap shoes. You did.
2: You owned tap shoes.
3: Clickety clack, clack, clack.
4: Did you have a leg warmers?
1: That might have been sexy at daycare, leg warmers.
4: Yeah. Right.
3: Yeah, that daycare. If you sent your kid to a place called Diddling Dinks Daycare, could you even sue them if anything happened?
2: It's on the sign.
3: Hey, they were up to no good.
4: Well, this is a... I'll try to get through this. A little tough news here. As an active heat wave and wildfires impact the most visited wilderness area in the nation,
1: right.
4: The U.S. Forest Service announces that overnight permits to enter the Boundary Waters Canoe Area will not be issued at this time, and all the backcountry access is prohibited until further notice. Day trips to the Boundary Waters Canoe Area Wilderness are not allowed under the closure. It starts on Tuesday.
5: That will be tomorrow. Were you going to go this year?
2: Yeah, I was going to say, did you have a trip next month?
4: Yeah, I got a trip there next month.
5: It's a Brokeback
2: or do
5: trip.
2: You?
5: Right.
4: Yeah, we don't know. It's got to stop burning, and I think it has to stop burning for a little while.
3: What would you do instead?
1: Something fun.
4: I'm at a loss.
1: carry a canoe in his backyard for fun of it.
2: Poop outside somewhere else.
4: Something a lot less fun.
1: Yeah.
2: No, you got that. You're confused on fun.
1: Yeah.
2: That's
1: right.
2: It's something more fun.
4: This is just sad.
3: Are there other woods you can forage into?
4: I suppose
1: your backyard,
4: there are,
1: man. But, climb the fence in your backyard. Just stay there.
4: We kind of like this place. Yeah. It's kind of a special place.
1: Yeah.
4: A lot of people kind of like this place.
3: And it's on fire?
4: Much of it is on fire.
3: That's not good.
4: No.
1: Like Nick is in his tap shoes on fire.
2: Yeah. I don't think you can make fun of Todd's briefcase anymore either.
3: Well, we've all got something.
2: Yeah. But tap shoes, man, come on.
3: That was six. Who cares?
1: Yeah, I don't care.
3: Clickety clack clack.
1: Is there any video of that? I'd love
3: Hope
1: to see
3: not.
1: That.
2: We Step should share. Change.
1: We should share that.
3: Doubt it. I don't think I was doing anything worthwhile enough that my parents were like, maybe we should get a video camera.
4: So they got to send crews out to just tell everybody to go home now.
2: Oh, man.
4: If you're already up in there, you're not going to get word of this.
3: Is there anywhere else like that where you carry a canoe and you just head in and sleep, like find an island?
1: Yeah, another place you could go, Todd?
4: This is pretty unique. I'm racking my brain to say, yeah, there's probably other places like it. Yeah, there's lakes we could go canoe on, but this is a wilderness area. So, you're not going to have some guy, and his jet ski and his powerboat buzzing by you. That's what I like about this place.
3: Go to Oklahoma.
1: Yeah. Yeah. Or not. To knock off that 50th state of yours.
3: Yeah, it's a lot easier for people to go to beaches and stuff like, oh, the beach is on fire. Like, oh, let's find another beach.
4: Yeah. Right.
3: But you don't have, find somewhere we can carry our canoe a mile and a half.
4: Right. There's not the equivalent of this.
1: Well, it's one of the situations you want to go someplace because other people are going to be there.
4: Oh,
1: you and your buddy there.
4: Yeah, we want to go where nobody is.
1: Yeah,
4: that's what we like about the Boundary Waters Canoe Area. I mean, there's people up there, but
1: you guys don't talk, right?
4: It's pretty sparse. Pretty much no.
2: there's no other desolate lake that you could go to.
1: Yeah, it's got to be, man.
2: Come on.
4: We'll do some brain racking here. And I don't think we're going.
1: Maybe the fire will be out in a month.
4: Yeah.
1: We don't vacation till mid-August.
4: But it is about, we're a month away from our break.
2: Yeah, but if all the pit toilets have been burned up and all the good spots to put your tent down, is it still the same experience?
1: Right.
3: What about the Sylvania Wilderness in Michigan's Upper Peninsula?
1: There you go. Just one Google. Found something.
4: Yeah, the Upper Peninsula of Michigan is nice.
1: That's a long drive, though, wouldn't it be?
4: Oh, yeah.
3: This offers a scaled-down but incredibly peaceful canoe camping and portaging experience. I equate peaceful and portaging.
1: Yeah.
2: Yeah, that's supposed to make me want to go?
1: Yeah. Especially after your Alaska trip, Todd. You're just an outdoorsman this whole summer, man. Good for you.
2: Avid.
1: Yeah.
4: I don't know if I'd count myself as avid.
1: Are you going to come back with a canoe cam we can look at?
4: Avid guy. Avid outdoorsman is hunting all the time.
1: More avid than we are.
4: And trapping.
1: Low bar.
4: And fishing.
1: Yeah. Very low bar. Yeah. I found a rabbit in my pool yesterday.
3: Rabbit in your pool?
1: Dead.
3: Oh.
4: No.
2: Yeah. Oh, bugs.
1: I'm just glad it was a rabbit because I looked outside. I saw an animal floating in there. I'm thinking, man, that looks like a big rat or something.
4: Did it take its own life?
1: I got closer and it had big ears. So it was a rabbit, yeah. It was dead, man.
2: Would you have run away squealing with your hands up in the air if it was a rat?
1: Oh, I'd have been more bummed. I would say, well, if there's one rat, that means there's more rats. You know, that's what freaked me out. But rabbits are everywhere, so I'm not really afraid of rabbits.
2: I sent you guys that story this morning about New York City.
1: I know, you always do that.
2: That's
1: New York City, right.
2: Apparently they're having a rat boom this summer in New York
1: the heat,
2: City.
1: Probably the heat.
2: And like, I didn't know this. It says in the article, like, they will chew through drywall.
4: Oh, yeah.
1: That haunts my dreams, man.
2: Yeah. Oh, yeah. You know what your walls are made of that are protecting you from the rats?
1: Right.
2: Drywall. So you're not safe from the rats.
4: Right.
2: No. And they like basements, too.
4: And they'll chew right through your belly. Starting at your belly button and right through to your spine.
1: Yeah.
4: This text says, my son got to meet Kimberly Jo Johnson. She is the Pink Power Ranger.
1: Oh,
2: yeah.
4: Of the Mighty Morphin Power Rangers at a Comic-Con in San Diego a few years ago. It's been a long-running joke. She's my hall pass. He proceeded to FaceTime me while talking to her.
1: Oh, no.
4: And told her she was my hall pass.
1: Oh. How much older is this guy than her?
4: She joked along and said she hears it a lot from older bald men.
2: She won.
4: I was mortified.
1: Yeah, because Power Rangers, when was the height of that? My son liked Power Rangers. But
4: probably
2: mid-90s. Yeah,
4: mid-90s. Yeah.
1: The height was mid-90s, okay.
2: Yeah, I just missed the Power. I think Nick and I both just missed the Power Ranger peak.
3: They
2: the
3: were no height, Ninja Turtles.
1: But they were still pretty big. Yeah.
4: Ryan and Zane were into it.
2: Yeah. That makes sense.
1: Yeah, Ryder liked them, too. They were supposed to be reruns or something like that. I hear that a lot from older bald men.
3: That's funny.
2: That went from an awesome moment to really not.
1: Hey, my dad wants to bang you. Let's FaceTime him. And he answers the phone.
3: Yeah, it's like, great.
1: Great. Yeah, she's just thinking, great.
2: I'm surprised they let the guy bring up his phone, because a lot of those places, you know, you pay for a selfie or something with the celebrity, and they really police people trying to take quick, candid photos of the celeb sitting at their table.
1: Well, the selfies with you're in the photo with them.
2: Yeah, but still, they don't want anybody taking pictures that they didn't pay for.
4: But it sounded like you just said you want to say hi to my dad.
2: Yeah,
4: and she agreed.
2: Yeah. Yeah, I guess once you're at the table and you're talking to the actual person, anything can be arranged.
4: And then he's going to throw his dad under the bus.
1: Yeah.
3: There's a guy named MJF from that AEW wrestling. He was at one of these things where people can take pictures, but the dude only had enough money for half a picture, so he made sure only half the guy's face was in the picture.
1: Well, make money all you can, man. Yeah.
2: Some of those people make a lot of cash at those things, man.
1: Yeah.
2: And I just appreciate the ones who you see the photos of them. If you're going to do it, act like you want to be there.
1: I did see a guy who was like just a third or fourth. I told you, it was the guy that was like a secondary, tertiary character in Breaking Bad. You'd recognize the actor. But he says the pay list for those guys is going way, way down.
3: Who's Badger?
1: Right, because people, you read the article too, people that are famous are doing these, and they're actually getting the money. Mm-hmm. The like, oh, remember me from that movie? Guys are not making any money, so they're bailing on them, you know?
2: Yeah.
1: Not making any money.
2: Makes sense.
1: We had Mr. Skid on today. Check him out in the podcast. Tomorrow, who's joining us, Push?
2: Austin Anderson.
3: Nice.
1: Oh, cool. Austin will be here tomorrow.
2: Things are going to get weird.
4: Yeah. Tyrell on Wednesday. Zach Peterson on Thursday. Rachel will visit us in the studio. Rachel Ware on Friday. Craig Peters will do a podcast within a podcast also on Friday.
1: Patronize all the advertisers here on the program, on the radio stations for sure, and the podcast and the stream. See you tomorrow. Thanks for listening.
4: Good night.
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AC/DC, who just actually kicked off their 18-run North American tour this last Saturday in Charlotte. You're listening to Lex on 104.1 The Blaze. We've got a lot to go over today. We've got MGK mouthing off again over the weekend. I'll tell you who and what that's all about. Count Your Blessings from Bring Me the Horizon was re-released this last Friday, and it's the repented version. And then it was followed up with a show where it was played completely in full, which has never been done before. And the show was crazy. I will tell you about that in a bit. Plus, I know everyone thinks it's too early for Halloween, but not me. And things are starting to happen. Movies are getting announced. Shows are getting announced. Stuff is out on shelves. So I'll catch you up on all the latest because I am so ready. I'm already in Halloween mode. Sorry, everyone. 104.1 The Blaze, you're listening to Lex.

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This last Friday, Count Your Blessings Repented was released by Bring Me the Horizon. This was their completely remade Count Your Blessings album from 2006, which I listened to a lot this weekend. Incredible. It's going to be on repeat for me. If you like screamy, heavy music, it's right up your alley. But the cool thing about this is on Saturday night, I believe, in Manchester, they had a show where they played Count Your Blessings, the entire album in order, which they have never done before, including the new Dehumanized track. It was so cool. I've been seeing clips of it everywhere. They had no barricade, no barrier at this show, just like the old days. They actually had a platform set up that was sitting about maybe a foot or two lower than the actual stage was, where fans could come jump up so they could crowd surf and mosh and everything to their heart's content. Ollie even stepped down onto the platform and was performing. He crowd surfed. You have got to look up videos of the show. It was crazy. I'm going to put a blog post up about it here on KIBZ.com under Lex's Lexicon. So check that out. 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Let's keep it moving.

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are kicking off the second week of the Choose Your Concert Contest. That is your chance at two tickets to any concert of your choosing in the U.S. It doesn't even have to be here. It doesn't have to be rock music. It can be whatever you want. Plus, you get travel accommodations to get you there and a hotel stay so that you are able to have somewhere to stay while you're at the show. That is a good deal. And all you have to do to win that is listen in for our three keywords a day, Monday through Friday. We got 8 a.m., noon, and 5 p.m., which means that in just about an hour, Animal's going to be popping on with your noon keyword. So stick around. 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

104.1 The Blaze. It's happening. The Halloween spirit is seeping into my bones. I'm seeing Halloween stuff out on shelves. There are scary movies being announced. And now, a very, very popular horror show, American Horror Story, has announced its 13th season will release September 24th. It's only like 2 months away. And I am so excited. It is the third season of American Horror Story that will be coven themed, which is the witchy season, which is a fan favorite and also one of my favorites. But I'm extra excited because people who the cast that started on the show, which if you don't know, the cast is usually recurring, like they bring back the same actors and stuff, but the story is different every single season and seemingly unrelated, except Coven. We've had two seasons of Coven, and now this is our third. So we're bringing back Jessica Lange, who I love. Evan Peters will be back. A lot of recurring cast from that season is all coming back for this season. It's going to be so cool. I cannot wait. The spooky is seeping in, and I'm letting it happen. So prepare yourselves, because it's about to happen to you, too. 104.1 The Blaze. Let's play some Blind Melon.

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1: 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Alamolipine? 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

have been hanging with Lex on 104.1 The Blaze. I am on my way out for the day, but don't you go anywhere because Animal is coming up in just a few minutes with your noon keyword for the Choose Your Concert contest. 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I will see you tomorrow morning. 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
1: 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Also a couple of anniversaries. And we'll go over the word disgruntled. And there's a reason for it. Breaking Benjamin, Animal, Monday. Hello. Let's go.

bumper cars, corn dogs, the Ferris wheel, and Shine Down. 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

Against Me, which we just celebrated the anniversary of the album New Wave, last week? A couple weeks ago? Against Me and Thrash Unreal. Okay, so we get into our question of the day, which we started on Friday. A movie that you can watch from beginning to end. It's a 10 out of 10, 5 out of 5, all thumbs up, 100% on your Rotten Tomatoes scale. And away we go. Corey says it's got to be Pulp Fiction. And yes, I'm going to throw in Animal House as well. All right, Corey, good ones. Animal at KIBZ.com. It's our question of the day. A movie that's 10 out of 10. You'll watch it from beginning to end every time. Just, there's nothing bad about it. Creed.

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Rage on 104.1 The Blaze. The word gruntled. We'll bring up the word gruntled today on the show, and there's a damn good reason why we're gruntled. It's so ridiculous. But today is National Gruntled Workers Day. So you've all heard the word disgruntled before, which means you're not happy. Gruntled means that you are pleased, satisfied, and in good humor. Because it sounds like the opposite of happy. It's always just taking a bad, it's just taking a bad route. It is the playful back formation of the word disgruntled. And today is Gruntled Workers Day. Amazingly, it didn't start out like this like 500 years ago when they started first using the word. But we're not going to get into that history lesson at this point. It's just MGK, Fred from Limp Bizkit. Fix your face!

Pumpkins on 104, What a Blaze, 1979. No, I will take you back to 1985, though. And no, not that song either. Thank you, Bowling for Soup. Live Aid on this day, July 13th, 1985. I remember I had just graduated from high school. And I remember it was being broadcast on a variety of radio stations in the area that I was living in at the time. And it was so cool to hear something that was going on in Wembley and JFK Stadium in Philadelphia is happening worldwide. They estimate that 1.5 billion people viewed this across 100 countries. And of course, it was on MTV as well. Queen, U2, David Bowie, Elton John, George Michael, Sting, The Who. It's crazy. Bob Dylan, Madonna, Eric Clapton, Mick Jagger, Tina Turner. Isn't that insane to think about that lineup? So yeah, Live Aid, the dual venue benefit, July 13th, 1985. Five Finger Death Punch. Oh, fuck!

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1: Whenever I can hook up some clutch, I'll make it happen. From Beale Street to Oblivion. Clutch out of the Blaze Library and Electric Worry. You're welcome, Matt. I failed to mention, by the way, question of the day all this week. Powered by our friends at the Lincoln Children's Zoo, because I have tickets to Brews at the Zoo for Blaze Night, which is coming up on Saturday night, July 25th. And yours truly will be there hosting. Blaze staff will be on hand. We would love to see you out there. So by playing along with question of the day this week, you could score Brews at the Zoo, a pair of tickets for you and your significant. And we'll have tickets throughout the week. Shine down on the Blaze.

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0: 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Things you should know about. Breaking news, Sam Neill, the actor from Jurassic Park. Many of you would know from that. Death at the age 78. Died Monday, this morning. 78. Family and friends. I remember him from some scary movies. Sam Neill. And, of course, many people remember Jurassic Park, of course. Other things you might want to know about. Mastodon, they've got a new album called Marrow Deep. It'll be the 9th effort from the Atlanta Meddlers. It'll be out in August. It is the follow-up to Hushed and Grim. And it'll be their first one without their guitarist and founding member, Brent Hinds. Which, yeah, I sent you the, I sent that blog last week talking about, the guy's talking about Brent Hinds and when he left the band and how all that went down. It's like a 30-minute watch. But, yeah, it's definitely good stuff. Also, Mary Morello, the mother of Rage Against the Machine guitarist Tom Morello, dead at the age of 102, as Tom shared this news yesterday in an Instagram post. 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

Nirvana on the Blaze. I don't know if you caught Lex's show this morning, but she has all this week. She has Lancaster County Super Fair six packs. Are you kidding me? I didn't even get these to give away. So these six packs, it could be to the demo derby. It could be the tractor pulls. It could be whatever. But if you hang out with Lex this week, she'll give you the opportunity to score one of these Lancaster County Super Fair six packs. And of course, the Lancaster County Super Fair is coming up, you know, here in just a couple of weeks. Pretty reckless.

0: It's Metallica.
1: Do I have to say that?
0: I don't have to say Metallica anymore. It's just a habit. You know what that is? That's a crutch. In the business, we call that a crutch. That was blank. And here comes this band. It's terrible things that we all, as radio people, we have to get out of our comfort zone every once in a while and stop doing stuff like that. Pulling back the curtain for things you don't care about. It's Animal. A really cool story and video for you to watch concerning what has to be, and they're calling it this, the most recognizable seven notes in sports history. I saw the beginning of the documentary yesterday, and I was like, this is something we have to talk about on the show. So it's coming up here in just a few minutes, I promise. From Ashes to New, going out with Shinedown. We will not get them with the Nebraska State Fair date that's going down with Shinedown. But From Ashes to New are doing some dates with the Florida Boys. The new track is called Die For You on the Boys.

0: 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So many destinations.
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It's just a maiden. Dude, it's just a maiden throws the horns. I think the horns are throwing up. 2 minutes to midnight. Speaking of numbers, so from 2 minutes to midnight to Seven Nation Army. I am not, and I can say this, just like you can say whatever you want to say. I'm not a big fan of ESPN. It's sportstainment, and I don't need sportstainment. I just need the facts, or I want to watch the game myself. But they actually had a full episode of Seven Nation Army yesterday, and the episode is called The Most Famous Seven Notes in Sports. It is thought that it is the most recognizable

0: they said would never happen. 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

Yellow Card from the album Better Days. It's, of course, the title track. I got some Ozzy coming up in just a few. We're going to have to play some Sabbath today, and there's a damn good reason we have to play some Sabbath today. It'll make more sense in just a bit. It's a bit of a, it's a rockiversary. Also, a new Choose Your Concert keyword. We'll have one just after the 5 o'clock hour. If you want to try and get the noon one in, you still can. That word is try, T-R-Y. New one coming up just after 5 o'clock. President on the Blaze.

And we'll see the Shinedown Boys as they'll make a stop in Grand Island. And it looks like Eric, of course, you may have heard, Eric is not going to be on a few dates of this. He's dealing with some mental health issues. And that video was released late last week. So Eric is not going to be with the band for a couple of dates. I don't know if that will include Grand Island, but Shinedown will be there no matter what. Young Again, the new track. So, talked about, we played some Ozzy a little bit ago, but we got to play some Sabbath today because of this. Black Sabbath, performing under the name Earth, played their first ever gig July 13th, 1968, taking place at Backstreet Blues Club called Henry's Blues House, which was inside the Crown Pub on Station Street in Birmingham. Crazy, right? What do you want to go with? Let's go with the band name Earth. And this is where they had their first gig. They had their first gig July 13th, 1968. Here's Paranoid.

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Everclear, I hope you had an amazing weekend. Those of you that are going to, let's see, let's look at all the shows over the next 8 days. We have the Black Keys, you have Hailstorm, you have Papa Roach, and you have Corrosion of Conformity. I'll give you a chance to win tickets to one of those shows before I get out of here at 6. And everybody's very excited because there's a lot of great rock shows going on over the next 8 days. We're pumped for it. Yeah, so tickets are coming up. Papa Roach, as a matter of fact, now.

0: It's Stir Cove this summer. We'll see you at Papa Roach. I need you tonight. 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

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Moana, the live action movie, which is being called uninspiring. I didn't call it that. Still, number one at the box office. Minions and Monsters is 2. Toy Story 5. It's pretty much all kids' movies right now at the box office. Then you get down to number 4, and it's Evil Dead Burn. Okay. All right. Those of you who loved the movie Obsession, fans of Curry Barker's horror movie will be able to watch it at home. July 17th, it will be on Peacock. Greta Van Fleet on The Blaze.

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Bad Wolves on the Blaze. I always like to tell you when I learn something, because I feel like if I didn't know about it, you possibly don't know about it, you know, opening that box of knowledge. It was on this date in 1984 that the Jacksons, this would be the Jacksons World Tour, they stopped at Texas Stadium, and who joins them on stage? I had no idea this happened. Eddie Van Halen joined them on stage. When Michael Jackson came out to sing Beat It, Eddie played the guitar solo. Right? I had no idea. Eddie, of course, recording the Beat It guitar solo in about 20 minutes. It's like pure genius. Here you go. There's the solo. The Jackson's Victory Tour stopped in Dallas, and Eddie was there on stage to play the solo from Beat It. Wow. I never knew that happened. I never knew that ever. In fact,

0: I thought that Eddie recorded it. It was sent, and they had never met. I never even knew it. Learn something new every day. Doom Loop. 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

0: If you say it's a German marching song, do people get nervous about it? I'm just asking. Rammstein, Du hast.
1: Du hast mich. Why? What did I do?
0: Robots are doing surgery now, for those of you who are thinking about going under the knife. Although these humanoid robots have only practiced on piggies. Hey, piggy. Hey, pig, pig, pig. The new development, researchers say, is a potential game changer for hospitals in the future. Yeah, until, like, somebody walks in and trips over the cord. Yeah, I know. I'm speaking old school here and robots that are plugged into the wall. But if the power goes... I know. I'm just going to say if the power goes out, it's like 1,000 things can go wrong. Not that a human can be operating and not 1,000 things could go wrong, because that obviously could happen as well. On we go. Robots doing surgery. That's what you were hoping for, right? In the future? Not flying cars. No. We can't have flying cars yet. But we can have robots doing surgery, sure. Getting you where you need to be. Certified transmission does that.
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Question of the day all this week is powered by the Lincoln Children's Zoo. What's in it for you? Oh, plenty. You could win tickets to Blaze Night at Brews at the Zoo, which is coming up on the 25th, and special guest Chris Lagerband will be the musical artiste on stage. So if you could just play along and do question of the day, which, by the way, is what's a great movie from beginning to end? 10 out of 10, 5 out of 5, all thumbs up, whatever. Let's see. Michael. Michael has three. The Departed. Ooh, great movie, dude. Heat. That's a great movie, too. Hello, Pacino. And also Man on Fire. Denzel. Those are great movies from beginning to end. And yes, we have Brews at the Zoo tickets all week long to hook up. Twisting the Knife.

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2: 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Keyword is trip. 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T-R-I-P. Done and done. And so you would pick out a concert that you want to go to. Like, let's say your favorite band is AC/DC. Well, they're doing several dates around the U.S. You could pick that as your show. We would get you the tickets to the show, the airfare, and the hotel. Get you all set up. Yeah. Yeah. You can pick. That's why it's called Choose Your Concert. Do it. Again, trip is your word. Beartooth.
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the Ramones from the album Road to Ruin. I Want to Be Sedated. Love that video. And then I love the Blink 182 take on that video with their song Dance With Me. Today is Fool's Paradise Day. Today is also National Barbershop Music Appreciation Day. No thanks. I'm good. National Beans and Franks Day. All right. Especially if you're camping. Beans and Franks. I know, somebody's making the gross face right now. Ugh. It's also National Gruntled Workers Day, which means you are okay. You're doing all right because you're gruntled, not disgruntled. It's like the opposite, by the way, of everything. You put the dis in front of it, it usually means the bad. Yeah, you know what I'm saying. Anyway, it's Gruntled Workers Day, and it's also Embrace Your Geekness Day. Those of you who went down to Evanescence last night at the Morton Amphitheater, I'd love to hear from you. Animal at KIBZ.com.

0: It has actually been a while. It's been quite some time. How have you been?
1: Good.
0: Well, I have to go. I'm going to leave you with Nate Nation. Him and his zip code sized beard are on the way next. He will get you handled through the rest of your Monday. You did it. You made it through Mud Day, as we now have termed it. Getting through the mud. Good job. We got this. All right. So I'll leave you with the Black Crowes, who we'll see here in less than, 3 weeks? Coming to Pinewood Bowl to play Under the Stars for us. It'll be a fun night. Black Crowes, it's like that. On the Blaze.

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18: 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She was out walking her dog and only had a second to let go of the leash. Your foot was on the gas and her life was on the line. 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
1: Chance to score free tickets and get show details at KIBZ.com.